0: All righty, good morning and welcome in. Happy Monday to you. Let's get it started. Another Monday, another week started here at News Radio 840 WHAS. Coffee and Company, that's us, and we are fueled by Thornton's Nick Coffee. That's me. I hope you knew that. If not, now you do. Scott Fitzgerald, John Alden, John Shannon alongside, as again, we're up and running here on a Monday. A warm start to the week. 72 degrees currently. I had the AC blasting in the car. I'm not sure if it was necessary, but my car, when I turned it on, said it was 79 degrees because it was in the garage, which it was just sitting in a hot box overnight. But long story short, the summer weather is arriving today. Gonna get potentially 90 degrees for the first time here in 2026. The humidity arrived over the weekend, and buckle up, right? It's here. Yeah. The warm weather. Summer's great, but humidity, I don't like it. And it's going to get much worse, right? Even if we get to 91 or whatever the high is today, going to get much hotter throughout the summer. So I'm just going to not complain about it and you know, deal with it.
1: That's
0: could be worse, right?
1: It could, Nick. You're right where I was. I was the same way. Because normally you're in here in a hoodie. And today it's a straight on t-shirt, brother.
0: Yep.
1: So I know that I was the same way. I felt it. I missed that. It was so, and all day I hated it because Friday I just had this mild anxiety because I was like, oh man, this is going away. This is going away.
0: When last week we had, I think, at least 3, maybe 4 days that I'm not sure you could get a better stretch of weather. Mm-hmm. I mean, we're talking sunny, yeah, mostly in the 70s, sometimes upper 60s. Humidity was low. And at least I remember last week feeling like, okay, I need to make sure and take advantage of this because this is about as good as it gets. But today, again, the high is 91.
1: Ooh.
0: And yeah, I don't think we've hit 90 just yet here in 2026. Nope. I think we've had 89 a couple of different times. So yeah, it's going to arrive today, and also tomorrow, another chance of high 80s with some rain. So maybe all the great weather we got last week we wasted, because looking at this week's forecast, going to be warm, which isn't terrible. In fact, the highs later on in the week are much more manageable in the upper 70s, but we got chances of showers and scattered storms really throughout the week. So maybe we paid for it last week.
1: Well, I mean, you just reminded me I need to get in touch with my HVAC guy just to come out and look at my air conditioner, make sure it's tuned up because, man.
0: In the house?
1: Yeah.
0: Okay.
1: Yeah, you do a yearly update.
0: I thought of you this morning, and it's because last year, you know, I've been complaining here and there just about how brutal we got last summer as far as just sometimes the weather here in this area with air quality, it's just disgusting outside. And you then shared with me probably like towards the end of the summer, mm-hmm, that you'd been driving without AC in your vehicle. Is that still the case?
1: That's still the case.
0: God, you're such a badass. You're tougher than me, man. You are tougher than me.
1: No, and I had the windows down today and I noticed it. And usually it takes me about a week to get adapted to it and I'm okay with it.
0: Let me ask you this. When you leave here, because when you're here, your car, it's not, you know, there's no temperature control, yep, but it's in the garage to where it's not baking in the, yep, sun. When you park after leave here, are you outside?
1: Yeah.
0: Oh, gosh.
1: Oh, it's brutal.
0: That makes a huge difference.
1: It does. You get in the car. I mean, it's just like the blast furnace is turned on. I mean, how hot it gets in cars. And it cools down, but I've gotten so used to it now.
0: Yeah, I'm sure you've got a method as far as just to handle it as best you can. John Alden, have you ever had a car that had no AC?
2: The car that I currently drive, the O2 Camry, for a while, this was several years ago.
0: Look at him dropping the nail. Yeah, it's an O2 Camry. It's a classic.
2: Getting close to being classic.
0: It's a classic.
2: Sure.
0: That classic played on there soon.
2: For a while, it didn't. The AC had an issue, and what's strange is I didn't do anything to fix it other than just let it not run for maybe a week or so, and then I turned it on a week later, and it all magically started working again. Yeah. That's the
0: fingers
2: that's
0: crossed
2: the brilliance of an old Camry, right?
0: Look,
2: there.
0: And I know I sound like such a diva, acting as if anybody that doesn't have AC in their car, that they, I don't know how they do it, but I learned to appreciate,
1: yes,
0: little things like AC in your vehicle. For 2 summers in my early 20s, I had a car that I would argue is the worst vehicle you could have for no AC, because it was a Mitsubishi Eclipse convertible, and it was a leather black ragtop. It wasn't a hard top. And it had black leather seats. And if you've ever been in one of these vehicles, they're very small. The back seat's tiny. And I had 2 options. If my car was sitting out baking in the summer sun, I mean, obviously I wasn't going to leave I couldn't leave the top down because the inside of the car would actually melt. So whenever I ended up getting back to my car and it was, you know, let's say it's set outside for, you know, a full work day and it's at 4 o'clock, it's, you know, dead heat of the summer, I had no AC, so I could either go top down and just hope that some air hits me, and then I can kind of just sit and bake on that black leather. Or I could go windows down with the top up, and yet I'm still getting that sun beaming down on that black leather that's over top of me. But because of the wind, you know, because it's a convertible, the windows are so small, there's really no opportunity for any legitimate airflow to come in. Mm-hmm. I mean, not only are the windows small, like the angle, it's almost impossible for anything to come in. So those two summers made me realize one day I'm gonna be in a position where I can afford to get a new car that's not brand new, but at least it has AC. And anytime I think of you driving around in the summer sun without any AC in your car, as I'm sure many others listening right now have done it forever, and they can deal with it. But I always go back to those two summers where I'm like, one day, Nick, you're going to make it. You're going to find yourself in a position where you will have AC in your car, and it will be something you never take for granted. And I can say, you know, roughly 15, 16 years since those two summers, I feel as if I'm still appreciative of things like that I hope I never go without.
1: Well, yeah, because I'm next in the rotation. It's my turn for the new car, because we do my wife and then mine. We are in a good cycle right now. So I've got some eyes on it, and I don't know what I'm going to do if I ever get AC. I just don't. When I drive my wife's car,
0: you're going to be more comfortable, I'll tell you that right
1: That's
0: now.
1: That's exactly right.
0: That's what you're going to do.
1: Well, the thing is, I hate it now because, like you, when I drive my wife's car, I'm like, oh, man. This is too easy to get used to. And
0: so does it take you in her new car to make you even kind of like think about the fact that you have an older car?
1: Yeah.
0: I'm with you. Cause you know, you don't really know what you don't have, right?
1: That's
0: you get used to it. And, I've had my vehicle now for a while, and I hope I can drive it I plan to drive it until it completely falls apart. But same thing with me. My wife she got a new car, I guess since we've been married, she's had three different cars, and the only one that was brand new is the one she has now, which wasn't a purchase I wanted to make. But you know, I learned that at that time she's going to do what she wants to do. But nonetheless, it was the same situation to where like, all right, we're not going to both buy a new car at the same time.
1: Right.
0: And I was fine with if it gets me to point A to point B and it's comfortable, that's all. I mean, I'll drive anything as long as I'm comfortable and it's safe. But anytime I would use her car on a trip, or maybe just, you know, I'm driving her car for whatever reason, I'm like, you know what? Maybe I should look into upgrading. So, Scott, I don't know if you're looking right now, but this summer, depending on how hot it is, you may have me coaching you up, gassing you up to go to the wife and say, look, it's time. Yeah. I need a car that will not have me sitting and sweating as much.
1: Dude, I'm with you. I literally will drive a car till the wheels fall off. And that happened with me with my car before this one. And I was driving along and the wheel just fell off. So I ended up buying a new one. So to your point, I've already got the car of mine that I want. I know what I need, and I know what I want to get. So I just got to get my son through this last.

0: a quick fix where they could do something to jerry rig the AC in the current car that you've got, let us know.
1: I tried one of those. They sell that stuff in a can. I looked at that. And that's way too complicated, dude. Way too complicated. So
0: you deserve AC.
1: Well, thank you, buddy.
0: All right, we've got traffic and weather updates coming your way. Bobby Ellis will tell us how the roadways are looking as we get this week started. The countdown's on. That 65 shutdown. It's happening. I'm just doing my part in using the platform here to remind you. And I don't think anybody needs to be reminded. I think we know what's happening as far as what ends up being sort of, you know, I mean, I shouldn't say I'm eager, like I'm anxiously waiting and looking forward to it. I'm not, but it will be something when it comes to just seeing how we react as a city whenever we go through a shutdown of a major interstate. Like most of us, I'm assuming nearly all of us have never lived through as far as in Louisville. All right. Also, we've got a sports update coming your way before too long. And Louisville, Jefferson County, I should say, broke a record for something that is awesome, but it also, like the record that we broke, it's almost a self-own, right? It's kind of embarrassing that what we did actually broke a record. I'll explain. Stick around. It's News Radio 840 WHAS.
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1: Starting out this Monday morning with a clean ride all around Kentucky and not seeing any problems if you're coming in on 64 or 71 into your junction ramps. Traffic looking good on the side of freeway north and southbound between 65 up through 71 in the East End Tunnels, Dixie Highway, Cane Run Road, no issues there. Just a reminder, though, in 2 weeks, they start the 65 Central Corridor Project, shutting down 65 between the Waterson and Jefferson Street. That starts again on June the 1st. Our next report in 10 minutes, I'm Bobby Ellis, News Radio 840 WHAS.
3: I'm WLKY meteorologist Matt Milosevic. Get ready for a breezy and hot Monday. Highs will be near 90 degrees as we head into the late afternoon hours, especially north and west of town. A pop-up shower is possible, but most will stay dry. We're partly cloudy, lows in the lower 70s tonight. Tomorrow, highs in the upper 80s, but we watch for scattered showers and storms, especially later in the day and evening. At your latest WLKY forecast, I'm Matt Milosevic.
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0: That's right. It's Monday morning. Good morning to you. 525 here at News Radio 840 WHAS. I am Nick Coffey, and I've got Scott Fitzgerald alongside for our first sports update of the morning.
1: You know it, Nick. Working hard for that three-day weekend coming up, too. Cannot wait.
2: Hell yeah.
1: Right? Hey, let's talk a little round ball. The Kentucky Wildcats still shaping their roster and coaching staff. One major name remains in the mix. Jamal Crawford. Reports continue to surface that Mark Pope is still pursuing Crawford to fill that open assistant role. Of course, you know, it may be likely, maybe unlikely, given Tyron Stokes decided not to go to Kentucky, but reports say that Kentucky is still courting Crawford and the interest is mutual to some degree. We'll continue to follow that. Speaking of basketball in Kentucky, how about Oklahoma City star Shai Gilgeous-Alexander? He has repeated as the NBA's most valuable player. He is now the 14th player in league history to repeat in back-to-back years. In Motown last night,
3: Cavaliers can dribble out the clock. Cavaliers start spreading the news. They're heading to New York. Cavaliers upend the Pistons, 125-94.
1: How about that? The first time in the Eastern Conference Finals since 2018. Donovan Mitchell with 26 points, talking about finally breaking through to the Eastern Conference Finals.
4: Sometimes it's just not your time. Like, you know what I mean? You could do everything you want to do, and sometimes whether, you know, I've been close and then I had an ankle injury. So I've been close and we failed, right? You know what I mean? There's so many things. Sometimes you just got to continue to fight. And I said it after we lost against Indiana. Like, what are we going to do, quit? Like, no, even if we had lost tonight, we're going to come back again next year. Like, you know what I mean? So,
1: right on, Donovan. He and Cleveland will take on New York in game one tomorrow. Tonight, it is SGA and Oklahoma City Thunder playing host to Victor Wembanyama and the Spurs. The Reds fell again, 10-3 to the Guardians. They've lost 12 of their last 16 games, 2-9 over their last 11. The bullpen has continued to struggle. They're carrying an 8.45 ERA over the last 18 games. Skipper Terry Francona admits it's just not happening.
5: It's always an effort. I mean, I tell you, I hear DJ preaching it every day, you know, just about attacking the zone. And because with the stuff that most of these guys have, they're going to be okay. It's a little difficult right now.
1: Right on. Next game, Garce against the Phillies. Nick Lodolo will take on Andrew Painter. The Reds are 5 games back in the division. And Preakness winner Napoleon Solo and runner-up Iron Honor are pointing towards a potential rematch in the Grade 1 Haskell July 18th at Monmouth. Of course, Napoleon Solo won the Preakness at Laurel Park by 1.25 lengths, earning a 96 buyer speed figure. Both trainers, Chad Summers and Chad Brown, have indicated that Haskell is the next major target, though Napoleon Solo's interim schedule remains undecided. Meanwhile, Belmont Stakes contenders, now they're going to be finalized in the coming weeks. Several Preakness runners are also eyeing Saratoga on June 6th. But how about Donovan Mitchell going back to the finals?
6: Yeah, I think for Donovan, this was a big moment. Again, he's now in a tier of star in the NBA that really, like, winning a title is the next thing as far as people propping him up as you know, one of the greats. And he's been one of the better guards in the NBA for a while. I think he's also a reminder that he's never not been a winner, right? Like, no matter where he's been, in Utah or in Cleveland, he adds an element of not only production, but the team is better with him. He's had some teams where he has good help, some teams where he doesn't. But, you know, getting to the actual NBA Finals would be huge for him. And I know the history of Louisville basketball has always been known as one of those programs that when you look at the all-time success compared to other blue blood type programs, they've not had the NBA representation that the other big programs have had. Mm-hmm. And Donovan has been, I mean, you could make the case right now, if he stopped playing today, that he's the best that ever played in the NBA from the University of Louisville. I know Dio Griffith may have a conversation. Certainly you could go way back in time with Wes Unseld.
1: Right.
6: But Donovan, one of Louisville's best, and I know many Louisville fans will be pulling for the Cavs because of him.
1: Oh, and I will too. And I told you, you know, obviously Detroit, I wish they would. Just can't have nice things in Detroit. But the thing is that Donovan's story is amazing. A guy that just never quit and kept going, to your point. He could have quit. He could have went somewhere else, but he wants that ring.
6: Some players are just really compatible with certain coaches, and Donovan and Rick Pitino were a match made in heaven as far as just work ethic.
1: Yep.
6: And you know, Donovan's he said it many times that Rick Pitino coaching him at Louisville was the game changer in his career and his life, because Pitino brought something out of him he didn't know he had, challenged him in a way that he had never been challenged. And way better pro than he was in college. Amen, a good college player, but man, he's turned into, he's for a while now, he's been a great. So
1: we'll see how long that layover does for the Knicks. They've had a long layover.
6: That should be a great series.
2: It's going to be fun.
6: No doubt.
2: Okay.
6: Thank you, Scott. It's 5:30. That means we've got a news update coming your way from John Shannon. First, traffic and weather. And what I want to get to coming up here in just a few minutes, we broke a record in Jefferson County. And typically that would be awesome. This is great. We did it. Breaking through. But I think when you consider the record that it was prior, you might not be as proud. So we'll get to it. Stick around. 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
7: Good morning, everyone. Starting out in good shape for the most part. I do have an accident just reported, though, at Outer Loop and Vaughn Miller Road. Police responding to that. Over on the side of freeway, north and southbound traffic looking good at 64 up through 71. 71 southbound. No problems or delays coming in from LaGrange and Crestwood into the Snyder Freeway ramps. No problems yet on Dixie Highway coming out of Fort Knox and Muldrow and Radcliffe. No issues all the way up to the Snyder Freeway. Our next report in 10 minutes. 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
8: I'm WOKY meteorologist Matt Milosevic. Going to be a summer-like Monday with breezy and hot conditions, highs near 90 degrees. We'll watch for a slight chance of a cooling shower north and west of town later in the day, but I think most will stay on the dry side. We're warm, a little muggier tonight with lows in the lower 70s. We'll watch for better chances of afternoon and evening scattered showers and storms tomorrow with highs in the upper 80s. That's your latest WOKY forecast. I'm Matt Milosevic.
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10: At 5:32, clear skies, 72 degrees. That's right, 72 in downtown Louisville, heading for a high today of 91. Good morning, everybody. I'm John Shannon, News Radio 840 WHAS. Louisville Public School officials say they're investigating a case of child abuse after the mother of an autistic child at Field Elementary School hid a camera inside her son's hair that captured video of the alleged abuse. School officials say the staff member involved in the alleged abuse has been reassigned. In the video, the mother claims her child was mistreated inside a special needs classroom. The video allegedly shows the child distressed and crying while the adults in the room failed to intervene. The mother, Tiffany Lee, is calling for cameras to be installed in all classrooms that have special needs and nonverbal students. Meanwhile, an arrest has been made in connection to a shooting that took place in the Taylor Berry neighborhood in early April. It sent a 16-year-old boy to the hospital. 20-year-old Deontay Bell is now facing charges after being pulled over Saturday. Police found a handgun in his vehicle that matched shell casings that Louisville Metro Police found at the scene of the shooting. Bell is now charged with complicit assault and wanton endangerment with the discharge of a firearm. A 16-year-old co-defendant was arrested May 7th and is facing the same charges as Bell. Court documents show Bell, the 16-year-old suspect, and the victim, a witness, were present during a conversation. The victim was struck in the neck, and the witness took the victim to the hospital. 5:33 at News Radio 840 WHAS. Kentucky State Police say alcohol impairment played a key role in the deadly crash near Bardstown Friday evening. Investigators say Teotis Hernandez of Louisville was operating under the influence when he crossed the center line on Highway 245 and struck another vehicle head-on. The crash killed 29-year-old Edward Hoven and left the passenger critically injured. Police say Hernandez was also driving on a suspended license and is now charged with murder and assault as the investigation continues. President Donald Trump warning Iran that the clock is ticking. In a Sunday morning post on Truth Social, Trump wrote, quote, "Time is of the essence as peace negotiations appear to remain stalled." Meanwhile, the United Arab Emirates says it's investigating a drone attack on a nuclear power plant in Abu Dhabi. Authorities say the Sunday attack targeted an electricity generator outside the inner perimeter of the plant, and the investigators are looking for the source. The beer that made Milwaukee famous is being retired, Tammy Trujillo reports.
11: When you're out of Schlitz,
12: you're a disaster.
11: You're out of beer, Schlitz.
13: Pabst Brewing is ending production of Schlitz after 177 years of existence. Schlitz was once America's largest brewer after being founded in 1849 and was bought by Pabst in 1999. The company gave permission to Wisconsin Brewing Company to brew an 80-barrel batch of Schlitz next Saturday using specifications from a 1948 recipe. Pre-orders for the final batch can be made that day and will be available next month. I'm Tammy Trujillo.
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0: It is News Radio 840 WHAS, coffee and company with you, and we are fueled by Thornton. Stop in this morning. They've got what you need to stay fueled for the day ahead. 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Just click the microphone button, and you'll be able to say whatever you want. You get 30 seconds, I believe it is. Questions, complaints, compliments, insults, feel free to send them our way. A warm start here. At 5:35, we're already looking at 72 degrees with some humidity, and it's only going to get warmer. A high of 91 today, which could be the first time we hit the 90s here in 2026, and certainly won't be the last. So as I've dreaded the humidity arriving, it's going to be here, and I just need to get prepared for it. All right, so we broke a record here in Jefferson County, and typically when you break a record, that's a good thing, right? I guess you could break a record that's a bad thing, but you wouldn't really hear anybody, you know, bragging about it, because if it was a record that was a bad look, I mean, again, there's nothing to brag about. So I'm a little bit torn, because when I hear that David Yates in Jefferson County Clerk's Office, they tell us that this was a record as far as the amount of people who showed up to do the early voting, that makes me say, well, hell yeah, great job, Louisvillians, getting out, doing your part early on. They gave you the window. And by the way, they did a great job, I think, of really encouraging folks, the awareness as far as when the early voting window was, the different locations. I mean, I think it's probably the most promotion I've seen as far as just letting people, like making sure nobody has the excuse of not knowing that they had the opportunity to get out and vote early. So it is a great job in all seriousness. But listen to this record, John. 4% turnout is the record. 4%. That's a record. So more than 23,000 ballots over 3 days, 24 early voting sites. It's the most this county has ever had. And again, David Yates and his team, they can take a victory lap because they've surpassed they surpassed the record. So clearly they did better than anybody else as far as just getting people to get out early and vote. But I mean, think about that. That's like, let's just say 100 Jefferson County natives, four of them decided to get out and vote early, and that broke a record. Like, it reminds me of Happy Gilmore whenever he shares his record as a hockey player, and it's that he's the only player to ever take off his skate and try to stab somebody during a hockey game. Nobody else has ever done that. It's a record.
1: Maybe next year or next time we have an election, we'll have 23,001 people vote early.
0: Yeah, I mean, great job that we're doing better, but can we aim a little higher than that? I mean, I'm sure they are, but 4% being the actual record is, I think it's more of a self-own than anything. Not from David Yates and his team, but just about us in Jefferson County that, you know, don't get out and vote early. Which, hey, all that matters is you actually get out on election day. So that'll be the real test. And we'll check those total numbers and see how we do compared to other years. And I'm hopeful that that we see real growth as far as people coming out and voting. But one thing that stood out to me when I see the 4% being the new record is that, you know, we've got people who will spend 2 hours arguing about national politics on Facebook, right? They'll rage share a clip about something happening in Washington that they have zero ability to actually affect on their own, and yet it consumes them. And then you've got, you know, an actual election for people who are here local that are in charge of decisions that are made, projects that are put together that impact where you live, where your kids go to school, things that you might need funded for your kids. I mean, this is the stuff that is really important to where you can actually hear from someone making their case as to why you should vote for them, and what they want to do, what they believe on, what they stand on could absolutely impact your day-to-day life. Mayor's race, council seats, judges, the school board, that's the stuff that actually impacts you directly. But yet, I think people are so caught up in the national element of it where we're divided more than we've ever been. And I guess people are probably always going to do that do it right now. I don't see that going away. But it did hit me that, you know, you should vote for whatever you have the right to vote for, right? You should take advantage of it. Every vote matters, they say, right? Which I'm not sure I necessarily agree with that. But let's just be real with each other here. Like, you don't actually, like, what you do on election day is not going to impact your day-to-day life when it comes to the national level. I mean, it just won't. And if you want to argue that, fair enough, but like you'll have no legitimate substance results that makes you feel like, well, I did my part and it got done. And I only bring this up to say the local level is also really important, and like it does impact you, right? Like it makes an impact in your day-to-day life. So we'll see exactly what those numbers look like when we get to Election Day, which is just, you know, coming up soon.
1: It's tomorrow.
0: That's right. So we've got another day, I guess another couple days of just nonstop political ads. And I know that that's part of how we pay the bills around here. But I know there's many of you that are like, my goodness, how much more can I hear about Ed Galron and Thomas Massie? Which, by the way, as you could expect, that's starting to get some national attention as far as the amount of money being put into the campaigns here as they fight for one spot. And it's an interesting battle between these two, to say the least. We'll get into some of those details coming up throughout the rest of this morning. But let's get to traffic and weather. Also, Rory O'Neill, he's going to join us coming up here in just a few minutes. We'll discuss farmers growing desperate, right? A lot of folks impacted right now when it comes to the cost of things and affordability, and farmers are no different. We'll get the latest on that with Rory. So don't go anywhere. Again, traffic and weather's next. 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
3: Good morning, everyone. Starting out in good shape for the most part. Do have an accident just reported, though, at Outer Loop and Vaughn Mill Road. Police responding to that. Over on the side of freeway, north and southbound traffic looking good at 64 up through 71, 71 southbound. No problems or delays coming in from LaGrange and Crestwood into the Snyder Freeway ramps. No problems yet on Dixie Highway coming out of Fort Knox and Muldrow and Radcliffe. No issues all the way up to the Snyder Freeway. Our next report in 10 minutes. I'm Bobby Ellis, News Radio 840 WHAS.
4: I'm WLKY meteorologist Matt Milosevic. Get ready for a breezy and hot Monday. Highs will be near 90 degrees as we head into the late afternoon hours, especially north and west of town. A pop-up shower is possible, but most will stay dry. We're partly cloudy, lows in the lower 70s tonight. Tomorrow, highs in the upper 80s, but we watch for scattered showers and storms, especially later in the day and evening. At your latest WLKY forecast, I'm Matt Milosevic.
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0: It's News Radio 840 WHAS, Coffee and Company with you, fueled by Thornton's. I am Nick Coffee, and I've got Rory O'Neill who joins me. Rory, are farmers growing desperate? Obviously, we've got prices that are skyrocketing on a lot of things, including energy and fertilizer, and that, as you likely know, can impact farmers maybe more than most.
1: Yep. Try again.
0: Rory, are you with me? Uh-oh. We know he's here. We just can't hear him. We'll work on figuring that out. We had some issues with connection a couple weeks ago. I think we had a workaround, and I don't know.
1: Well, now I'm trying that workaround, and
0: But hey, we know Rory is at least with us, and that's all that matters. He's okay. He didn't miss his appointment with us. We just can't seem to connect, which as you are now learning is problematic whenever you're getting set to do an interview. You know, typically I would just have a producer play the role, like go cosplay, just act as if you are answering the question. But John's a pro. He's working on getting this thing figured out as far as connectivity. Rory, are you with me?
2: I'm with you. Good
0: there
2: morning.
0: We
2: that
0: go.
2: Was on my end. Apparently my internet just stopped. So
0: okay.
2: Now it's going to be.
0: All right. So it wasn't
2: Monday.
0: Our fault. We'll blame you.
2: It must be a Monday.
0: Could you hear me though?
2: I could hear you start to ask the question, are farmers in trouble?
0: Yeah. So the energy and fertilizer prices skyrocketing, just what it means for farmers as they appear to be growing desperate.
2: They are. And, you know, when you put it in perspective, diesel in particular, up 60% from where it was a year ago. And that is just a tough cost to swallow. Remember, the farmers need the diesel fuels the plant. They need it to harvest. They need it to get the crops to market. And then, of course, those distributors then need diesel to put it on that 18-wheeler that gets it to the grocery store. So diesel seeps into everything, which makes it so challenging. And fertilizer prices have also skyrocketed, if it's even available. Again, because of the closure in the Strait of Hormuz, stopping all that shipping. So now you've got Asian countries, especially Southeast Asia, that are really having to get their fertilizer from other places. And now they're competing with our farmers to try to buy it.
0: And why this matters to folks that don't have any connections to farming is because this could lead to the food prices skyrocketing even more so, right?
2: Right. And, you know, already some of the farmers have also had the struggle of the tariffs and countries like China, you know, cutting off some of their purchases. Maybe they're coming back. It's a little bit gray after President Trump's trip to China last week. But overall, that means our food prices are going to go higher. Ground beef up 19% from where it was a year ago. Just one of those examples, because if you need the fertilizer for the corn feeds the cows, then, you know, and then now and that corn gets more expensive. Then raising the cattle gets more expensive. Add to this ongoing drought that we've had. You know, the American beef herd is at its lowest level on record. That's why beef prices are so high and that Memorial Day barbecue is going to be so expensive.
0: What is the latest on this situation with Cuba? I know there's been some involvement and looked as if there's going to be potentially some resolution, but it looks like things are deteriorating in that area.
2: Well, look, Cuba is suddenly back in the headlines again. We had the CIA director fly down last week, and he flew down in a government jet, you know, with the livery that you see on Air Force One. So, oh, that's an American plane. He didn't hide it and, you know, sort of made public this trip. So this head of the CIA meeting with Cuban leaders on the ground in Cuba, I mean, that's pretty unprecedented. And then you have these, Cuba is struggling without getting any access to that Venezuelan oil. So now they've got blackouts that are happening all the time because their economy is fractured. And Axios reporting this weekend that Cuba actually has about 300 military-grade drones at its disposal. So now the U.S. is concerned that maybe Cuba, frustrated by the embargo and a collapsing government, may do something that affects us. Remember, Key West is only about 90 miles from Cuba.
0: Rory, as always, appreciate the time. Glad we were able to work through those connectivity issues. And we powered through, my man. Wouldn't expect anything different from a pro like yourself.
2: It powered by, what's the coffee company?
0: Fueled by Thornton's. That's right.
2: Fueled by Thornton's. There it goes. Hey, thanks, Nick. We'll talk to you tomorrow.
0: All righty, that's Rory O'Neill. Let's get to an update on traffic and weather. Also, Scott's back for some more sports. Stick around. Happy Monday to you. 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
4: I'm WLKY meteorologist Matt Milosevic. Get ready for a breezy and hot Monday. Highs will be near 90 degrees as we head into the late afternoon hours, especially north and west of town. A pop-up shower is possible, but most will stay dry. We're partly cloudy, lows in the lower 70s tonight. Tomorrow, highs in the upper 80s, but we watch for scattered showers and storms, especially later in the day and evening. That's your latest WLKY forecast. I'm Matt Milosevic.
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0: It is News Radio 840 WHAS, Coffee and Company with you, fueled by Thornton's. 5:57 on a Monday morning. That means we've got a sports update for you right now with Mr. Scott Fitzgerald.
1: Nick, thank you very much. The local sports scene is in fuego right now. Usually a slower time for sports, but let's try to get you caught up on everything this morning. Let's start on the pitch. After dropping two straight matches, Lou City hit the road looking to take their frustration out on, well, whoever they could face.
2: Wide to Gleadle, taps it back in the middle, and another goal for Lou City, picking them apart, and now Quincy Huerman, the recipient and the finisher.
1: Oh, man, did they ever. Frenchman and former exchange student at Somerset High School, where he won a Kentucky State High School Championship, Quincy Huerman put the exclamation point on a dominant 5-1 road win over Union Omaha. That's in USL Cup group stage play. Interim coach Simon Bird acknowledges they did start slow, but they quickly got it turned around.
3: But the first half, there was too much transition. It wasn't controlled enough. We didn't control the game in really the defensive side attack. And it was too much back and forth. We addressed that at halftime. I thought we did a much better job in the second half of controlling the game, controlling the tempo of the game.
1: Yeah, they're off to Miami on Saturday. Then it gets busy because May 30th is a showdown with rival Tampa here at Lynn Family Stadium. City trails Tampa by 2 points for the top spot in the Eastern Conference. Speaking of Lynn Family Stadium, guess who was in action over the weekend?
4: 7 offensive linemen on the field. 16th play of the drive. Robinson straight ahead. Did he get there? There it is. Touchdown, Louisville.
1: Yeah, good crowd on hand. Former Illinois State product James Robinson with the late score as the Louisville Kings are now in the playoff mix. They get a convincing 33-30 win over DC Defenders. They're 4-4 now. Isaiah Bolden, the Louisville Kings cornerback, admits this one feels pretty good.
5: Definitely feeling excited right now. The first home win, and just very thankful for the fans of Louisville, the people of Louisville just sticking with us throughout, you know, just these heartbreaks that we had. They saw how close we've been, and we wanted to win for them, and I'm glad we got that done.
1: Yeah, Louisville's turning it right around. They're going to host Dallas on Sunday at 4 o'clock, but what a great win for the Louisville Kings, Nick. Excitement. I'm seeing more and more people wearing Kings gear.
0: No doubt.
1: Out and about in town.
0: Yeah, first home win for them, and they've got a little bit of momentum now, and I think if you're honest with yourselves, they've got nobody to blame but themselves, but they could easily be a 6-2 team right now, which yep. at least gives you some confidence that if when the postseason arrives, they could beat anybody in this league. So really happy for the crew, really happy for Chris Redman, him being a local product here, a Louisville legend. I know he's having the time of his life coaching this team, and he just wanted to get a win at home for him.
1: He did, and this was a great win because now they're in the playoff mix. Fans are wearing the gear. Fans are excited. It looked great on TV.
0: The noise of the UFL here in 2026 is that Louisville was a good addition to the league as far as just adding some life. And, you know, it wasn't the nicest thing to see because it was just, you know, it's kind of mean. But Jason Bean, the former quarterback who got traded, he came back to play against the Kings on Saturday, part of the DC Defenders squad. And, you know, you had fans trash talking him about when he slid at the one in the opener and just kind of giving him the business. But it was being shared as like, hey, like Louisville cares about this stuff. Like they're into it.
1: Yeah, exactly.
0: So, and that's what the UFL wants, right?
1: That's right.
0: So 100%. Good stuff. Thanks,
1: okay,
0: Scott.
1: Bud.
0: It's 6 o'clock here at News Radio 840 WHAS. We'll see how traffic is looking right now. We are getting closer and closer to the 65 shutdown. So if you hit traffic today, but it's relatively minor, just realize it may be worse moving forward. So maybe this Monday isn't going to be so bad. But again, regardless, we'll get those details to you as far as traffic coming up here from Bobby Ellis. Also, a news update coming your way from John Shannon. And a Guinness World Record was broken in Louisville over the weekend. We'll tell you what it is and some of the insanely odd records in the Guinness Book of World Records that happened right here in Kentucky. Don't go anywhere. 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
8: Heading out this morning, we have an accident working out of loop in Vaughn Mill Drive. Otherwise, traffic moving fairly well. If you're coming southbound 65 through Clarksville and Jeff and over the Kennedy Bridge, we have one stalled vehicle over on the Waterson eastbound. This is over near Newburgh Road, but it's over on the right shoulder. Traffic starting to build now through J-Town on Taylor's Road around Gaslight Square and in towards Hurstburn Parkway and Shelby Road. Little busy heading in through Middletown. Our next report in 10 minutes. I'm Bobby Ellis, News Radio 840 WHAS.
0: I'm WLKY meteorologist Matt Milosevic. Get ready for a breezy and hot Monday. Highs will be near 90 degrees as we head into the late afternoon hours, especially north and west of town. A pop-up shower is possible, but most will stay dry. We're partly cloudy, lows in the lower 70s tonight. Tomorrow, highs in the upper 80s, but we watch for scattered showers and storms, especially later in the day and evening. That's your latest WLKY forecast. I'm Matt Milosevic.
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1: It's a couple minutes now after 6 o'clock. Clear skies, 72 degrees in downtown Louisville. Good morning, everyone. I'm John Shannon, News Radio 840, WHAS. Louisville leaders are highlighting more than $1 billion in new state budget investments expected to impact the city for years. Mayor Craig Greenberg says the funding will support safer streets, stronger neighborhoods, business growth, and new opportunities. Louisville Metro Police releasing new details after an officer shot and killed a murder suspect during a SWAT standoff in West Louisville last week. Police say officers were serving a warrant on West Whitney Avenue when the suspect refused to come out and opened fire on the SWAT team. Here's LMPD Deputy Chief Emily McKinley.
9: When the SWAT officers arrived at the residence, they began efforts to safely call the suspect out of the home. The suspect refused to comply and instead began shooting from inside the residence at the SWAT team.
1: Police say the suspect later came onto the porch armed with a handgun and was shot after refusing commands to drop the weapon. LMPD has identified the officer who fired the fatal shot as SWAT officer Bo Gaygard. No officers were injured, and the Public Integrity Unit is continuing their investigation. 6:03 now at News Radio 840 WHAS. A statue honoring civil rights trailblazer Alberta Jones was unveiled Friday outside the Hall of Justice in downtown Louisville. Jones was the first black woman to pass the Kentucky bar exam and the first female prosecutor in the city, breaking barriers in the courtroom during the 60s. Here's Kentucky Lieutenant Governor Jacqueline Coleman.
10: Perhaps the most important thing about today is not just us being here, but the generations of young girls who get to look at this statue and see themselves in it. That is powerful.
1: Jones also served as the first attorney for Cassius Clay before he became Muhammad Ali. She was murdered in 1965 and her killer was never found. She's now the first black woman honored with a life-size statue in Louisville. The National Mediation Board working to end a strike by employees of New York's Long Island Railroad. A group of five unions have been called to meet with the Metropolitan Transportation Authority today. The railroad, the nation's largest commuter rail system, is shut down over worker demands over salaries and health care. New York Governor Kathy Hochul is asking commuters to work from home today if they can. Amazon is facing a new class action lawsuit accusing the company of failing to refund tariff-related costs. Tammy Trujillo reports.
11: Consumers allege in a proposed lawsuit filed in Seattle that the tech company collected hundreds of millions of dollars in unlawful tariff costs by raising prices on imported goods. Amazon did so before the U.S. Supreme Court ruled in February that President Trump lacked the authority under the International Emergency Economics Powers Act to impose certain tariffs. The complaint says Amazon has failed to seek billions of dollars in refunds from the government following the ruling in order to seek favor with Trump by allowing the federal government to retain the funds. The lawsuit alleges Amazon's decision serves its own political and commercial interests at the expense of consumers who paid the costs of tariffs. I'm Tammy Trujillo.
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0: It's 6:06 here at News Radio 840 WHAS. Happy Monday to you. We are off to a warm start. 72 degrees here in the 6 a.m. hour. Only going to get warmer. 91 the high today. Humidity will be here, so buckle up. This could be the first day in 2026 that we reach the 90s, and we know that it certainly won't be the last. So I started the show by just mentioning that we are going to get to potentially 90 today, and anytime I think about just the brutal summer heat, I go back to a summer when I was much younger, and I was driving, I guess, the second vehicle I owned, and it was a real POS. And you may not know it. It was a convertible. It looked like technically it was a sports car. It was a Mitsubishi Eclipse. And I was just sharing how it was the ultimate motivator for me to do better in life, to where I could one day make enough money to where I could have a car that had AC, because I would just sit and I could have the top down and just bake in that summer sun on the black leather, just stick to the car. And then, or I could, you know, not go convertible and leave the top up with very little window room. So anyways, I was sharing that story earlier, and I shouldn't be surprised that that led to somebody using the talk back and you know, having a little fun at my expense, which is okay. I'm fine with that. I can be the butt of the joke. I can self-deprecation, it works with me.
1: Worse, Nick, you admitting that you're not tough enough to drive without air conditioning in your car, or that maybe you drove the most feminine vehicle a man could ever drive?
0: Yeah, so look, I've been told that before, that not exactly a manly vehicle. Do you know, when I say Mitsubishi Eclipse, do you know what can you visualize what the car is without looking it up, John?
2: I'm looking it up right now. Yeah, looking at it right in front of my screen.
0: So think like, I think it was maybe a 2002.
2: Does it have like the little headlights that flip up like eyeballs?
0: No, I think not that those. Was, okay. No. So anyways, yeah, look, I was so happy to get rid of that car because I hated it. I had issues with it in general. It burned oil. But when I got it, I thought, man, this looks like a sports car. This is cool. And then I remember like an online poll showed that it was like the girliest car that a man can drive. And I remember thinking like, really? And then my friends were like, oh yeah, we've been like, you didn't know that? We've been talking behind your back forever. Like, you have the girliest car ever. Not that I'm out here trying to be manly man, but yeah, add that to the list of reasons why I look back and I hate that vehicle. So yeah, look, I'm sure it's not the only thing that you would say is girly about me, and I'll do better in hopes of being manly enough for you. But if you want to hit us up on the talkback, you can just use the iHeart app, click the microphone button, and you'll be able to share whatever it is you want. All right, so we've got a new Guinness World Record that was broken in Louisville over the weekend. And I've loved the Guinness Book of World Records since I was a little kid. I remember, was it every year they'd get a new book? And of course, it had the new records every year. I think I would get it at like our book fair in school. And I was a nerd for that stuff. And I remember just always being entertained by the different random records that can be broken. And this exact record yesterday in Louisville is something you would never consider that there's ever any records of for somebody to break, an all-time record. And what we have is the fastest amount of time it took for a lawnmower operator to cut an entire football field-sized area. And the record, 14 minutes and 51 seconds. It happened at an event on the Turf Mutt Great Lawn at Waterfront Park this past weekend. And it was part of a company's, I guess, their ribbon cutting event. But yeah, Guinness officials were on site to officially judge and verify the attempt. Record rules required the grass to be at least 6 inches tall before mowing the grass. And the mower operator was a woman by the name of Hallie Ryman, and she goes by the name Lawn Queen. So Lawn Queen came here, broke a record. Congrats to her. You want to hear about some random records that have been broken? Guinness records, I should say, here in the state of Kentucky, because I've got them for you. How about the most chin-ups in 24 hours? That happened in Lexington. That's a guy who actually ended up participating on American Ninja Warrior. He did a staggering 5,555 chin-ups in just a single day.
2: Wow.
0: How about this one? This one's just stupid. The largest water balloon fight happened in August of 2011. It was a Christian student fellowship at the University of Kentucky that organized a massive battle. A total of 8,957 people that hurled over 175,000 water balloons at each other. So I guess if you really put some time and effort into looking into it, like you could probably just put in the work to where it's not like the record is work more so than just doing something unthinkable. And if you ever wanted to claim that you had a part in breaking a random record, if you go look at all the records that exist, it's probably more doable than you realize. Was Guinness Book of World Records, was that a thing when you were a kid, John?
2: It was, yeah. You mentioned the book fair. That's where most people my age would get it at the time as well.
0: We would always try to think of things that we could potentially do to break a record. So, all right, traffic and weather updates on the way. Bobby Ellis will tell us how we're looking here as far as traffic. What I want to get to next is a story that, of course, is getting more attention nationally now as it's something. A JCPS parent did something that, as a father of a special needs kid myself, just thinking about her situation as a parent, it's terrifying. We'll talk about it. It's News Radio 840 WHAS.
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4: I'm WLKY meteorologist Matt Milosevic. Get ready for a breezy and hot Monday. Highs will be near 90 degrees as we head into the late afternoon hours, especially north and west of town. A pop-up shower is possible, but most will stay dry. We're partly cloudy, lows in the lower 70s tonight. Tomorrow, highs in the upper 80s, but we watch for scattered showers and storms, especially later in the day and evening. That's your latest WLKY forecast. I'm Matt Milosevic.
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8: I think you'll agree with me. Nothing is worse than slow internet. Whether you're trying to get a

0: Last week we discussed the job market out there for those that are soon to be graduating college. This week we're going to take a look at some tips when it comes to things that college graduates should keep in mind. And Jill, you wrote about the older folks that are helping, the elders, keeping it simple and meeting these college grads where they are. Is that a reminder for them to, hey, realize things in your day may not be the same? Those tips that work for you may not be the same tips we need in 2026.
1: Well, you know, a lot of them are similar, but you really do have to update your own thinking. But I also think it is a huge trap for people who have had every advantage to then sort of be like, buck up, kids. It was tough for me too, because there is a generational bit of luck or bad luck. So think of it this way. We talked about last week how it's really hard for college graduates to actually get a job right now. We know that, you know, the rate is higher and the landscape is changing. We also know that there is this pressure that's built up in the system whereby every parent was like, oh, you have to go to school, borrow money, it'll be worth it. And we kind of may have gone a little too crazy with that. A lot of people coming out of their institutions with debt, some of it is more than a lot of the jobs paying can actually justify. So I just say that, you know, things are different. It's tough for people. And for the young graduates, they are grappling with a lot of issues. It doesn't mean you have to like sugarcoat everything. But hey, you know, some advice is evergreen. For example, the cornerstone of any financial goal is understanding how much money is coming in and how much money is going out. That's kind of it. But of course, there are many different ways to track that now. You don't have to have a shoebox full of receipts and, you know, manually write this down on a legal pad. There are great ways to track what's coming in, what's going out, in order to determine how much money you really have available to reach your financial goal.
0: So 60% of the class of 2026 is going to graduate with a student loan. And that number doesn't necessarily shock me. But what I'm more interested in is, when are these graduates expected to start having to pay? And what is the, I guess, entry level payment for folks who've got a lot of money to pay back?
1: Well, that's a great question. So first of all, if you have a federal loan, you should immediately go to studentaid.gov. That's the federal loan program portal. You just want to kind of figure out what loans you have. A lot of people have different loans for four different years, you know, so you want to figure out your interest rate and also the payment terms. Now, there is a grace period, meaning from the day you graduate to when you actually have to start paying is a six-month period. So if you can pay during that 6 months, that's great, by the way. The government will pay the interest for any subsidized loan, but not for an unsubsidized one. A lot of people have unsubsidized federal loans. But the reality is a lot of people are kind of floored when they look at that payment. So again, let's say that you thought you were going to get a job and it was going to pay $70,000 a year. The only job you could get pays $45,000 a year. That makes carrying your payment of $300 or $400 or $500 a month hard. You can go into the federal loan program and really think about other ways to pay. There's something that is called the repayment assistance plan, which is just like kind of like a new permutation of an old plan, which is an income-based repayment plan. And so it will lower your monthly payments so that you can kind of swallow that payment on your lower income. Of course, when you have a lower monthly payment, it means that you've got more years to pay back that loan. So that's the trade-off: lower monthly but longer term.
0: Is there any data as far as the college graduates, what experience they have with budgeting once they get to that point? Because when you just think of the stereotypical broke college kid, it's just, hey, look, any little extra money I have for beer and pizza, you know, I'm just barely getting by, scraping pennies to make it work because I'm this broke college kid. I mean, this could be a real game changer as far as just being exposed to something they've never had to be exposed to, which is, to go back to what you said earlier, knowing how much money you got coming in and what you got to pay.
1: Well, I'll say one thing about like looking back in time to, you know, for any oldster like me, there are a lot of things that have gotten a lot better and there are other things that are more challenging. So we talked about the labor market's more challenging. Kids are coming out of school with more debt. However, they're also coming out of school with many more tools available to them. There is much more sort of generalized messaging of like, don't be a financial screw up because that'll hurt you later in life.

0: I also think there have been amazing advancements. You know, when I was coming out of college, I would say half of my friends didn't have health insurance and they didn't have a chance to get health insurance. And some of them ran into some bad situations as a result. So we've really corrected for that. And that's a good thing. So I would say, you know, the advent of having more health insurance options has been a really good one. But also, you know what? Young graduates, they're smarter. They're much more plugged in to what they need to think about to get ahead financially. And they're talking about it with each other. And that's a good thing.
1: Jill, as always, we appreciate the time and we appreciate you making time for us like you have for many weeks. And I know we won't be having these conversations quite as regularly. So wish you well. And again, I really appreciate you making time for us.
0: Thank you so much. Take care.
1: That's Jill Schlesinger, CBS Business News Analyst. Yeah, I think college kids that just had the, hey, it's no big deal if I run out of money on payday because I just was able to get by. Well, you need to be a little bit more aware of savings and knowing that, hey, that shouldn't be your comfort zone, right? Just going broke, but payday's here, so you'll be okay. If you got bills to pay, you got a budget, that could be, I'm sure, intimidating for a lot of 22, 23-year-olds that have never had to do it. They've just lived the broke college lifestyle, and I'm sure they enjoyed it. All right, stick around. Traffic and weather's on the way. Also, we'll get to a sports update with Scott Fitzgerald. The Louisville Kings get their first home win of the season and in a good position here as the postseason's getting set. We'll talk about it with Scott right here at News Radio 840 WHAS.
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5: I'm WLKY meteorologist Matt Milosevic. Get ready for a breezy and hot Monday. Highs will be near 90 degrees as we head into the late afternoon hours, especially north and west of town. A pop-up shower is possible, but most will stay dry. We're partly cloudy, lows in the lower 70s tonight. Tomorrow, highs in the upper 80s, but we watch for scattered showers and storms, especially later in the day and evening. At your latest WLKY forecast, I'm Matt Milosevic.
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0: Here at News Radio 840 WHAS. Happy Monday to you. Thanks for being with us. We're off to a warm start here. It's currently 71 degrees. The sun's coming out. Going to be 91. So buckle up. Be prepared for that. Let's also be prepared for a sports update that's coming your way right now with Mr. Scott Fitzgerald.
1: All right. Thank you, Nick. Getting ready to make it through this week. The long weekend that's going to include yet another home game for the Louisville Kings. Should be a lot of fun because why? Well, over the weekend, their wild win over the Defenders came down to chaos, momentum swings, and of course, a huge day from this guy.
2: Tanner Brown, his long this season from 59. This from 60. It counts as four if it goes through. Brown on the way. Brown! It's good! Tanner Brown from way downtown!
1: Yeah, the former Oklahoma State Cowboy who spent time with the Rams and the Falcons, Tanner Brown was the steady force. He drilled multiple field goals to include that historic 4.60-yarder, the first in Louisville history. He later tied the UFL single-season record with his 22nd make. He was the difference as the Kings are now in the playoff picture with a statement win over the Defenders, Coach Chris Redman.
3: He belongs on Sundays playing somewhere for an NFL team. He's got that much ability and confidence in himself. And our whole team has, you know, all the confidence in the world. And I didn't think twice when the situation was presented to our team to kick it.
1: Right on, Coach. Louisville turns it right around. They're going to host Dallas Sunday at 4 o'clock Eastern. That is the final home game of the regular season. That's a team, by the way, they beat 47-25 on the road earlier this year. And quickly to horse racing, the two top finishers from the Preakness could be headed for a rematch. Napoleon Solo, the winner at Laurel Park, and runner-up Iron Honor are being pointed toward the Grade 1 Haskell at Monmouth on July 18th. Both camps say the Haskell is likely the next big step, and we are expected to hear about the Belmont Stakes winners, or the Belmont Stakes horses are going to start taking shape as we move on through that. But more importantly, what a showing. I cannot believe, Nick, we're talking about the final home game of the regular season.
0: I know.
1: Isn't that crazy?
0: Went by quick, didn't it?
1: Yeah, but they're in the playoff mix.
0: Yeah, that was a huge win, not only to get the first home win for them, but to get a little bit more momentum as they're rounding out the regular season. And I think a 4-4 record tells you that you're average, right? I mean, you are what your record indicates you are. But context also matters. This is a team that has showed that they can play with anybody, beat anybody in the league, and here's to hoping they can have some postseason magic. And how about downtown Tanner
1: Brown?
0: That's
1: what I'm saying, dude. When you see him in the NFL, which he will, as Coach said, he will get there. You can say, I saw him when he was with Louisville.
0: Yep, he could be the next great story from this this farm system league. It's not really that for the NFL, but certainly you've seen some guys make that jump. And kickers, they seem to be more likely to get that chance than others.
1: Detroit's kicker, he made it. He came off the Michigan Panther squad, and that's the same thing. I see the same thing in Tanner Brown. Should be exciting.
0: Fingers crossed for him.
1: Yeah, bud.
0: Thank you.
1: Okay, man.
0: It's 7:29. In fact, it's 7:30 now at News Radio 840 WHAS. News updates coming up also, but we'll get to traffic and weather. And I want to take a look at this list that I found to be very interesting. I'm sure you've seen food items, dishes that are very popular in other countries that you just find to be disgusting, and you wonder, how in the hell would anybody eat that? How did that become a meal? Well, let's take a look at it from the other side. What other countries view as repulsive that we eat on the regular? Stick around. 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
4: The CEOs of Meta, Alphabet, TikTok, and Snapchat are being invited back to Capitol Hill next month to testify before Congress regarding children's online safety. This as lawmakers get closer to passing legislation aimed at protecting kids online. Several social media companies have recently settled claims brought by school districts concerned about social media addiction. The use of AI is expanding rapidly and into areas perhaps not expected, such as cybersecurity, online safety, and corporation competition. The industry is rapidly shifting from experimental AI products to large-scale AI infrastructure, security, and governance battles. Samsung Electronics, meanwhile, remains under pressure as labor disputes escalate in South Korea, while the company tries to capitalize on the exploding demand for AI chips. Government officials reportedly stepped in to help avoid a broader strike. And SpaceX may be accelerating plans for a possible June NASDAQ IPO. Analysts expect it to be one of the largest tech public offerings ever. Tech Report, I'm Tammy Trujillo.
5: A little busy heading out at this point in the morning. We have one crash reported over on the Waterson Expressway. This is eastbound near 3rd Street and Southern Parkway. Traffic's now backed up, almost back to the Manslick Overpass. That will cost you some time if you're coming out of Shively trying to get over to I-65. Then we have a stall in a bad spot, 64 westbound, approaching the Sherman-Minton Bridge. Traffic on 65 northbound, building at the Waterson ramps. A little crowded, a little slow on Bardstown Road. Northbound traffic picking up as you reach the ramps there at the Snyder Freeway. Next report in 10 minutes. I'm Bobby Yellis, News Radio 840 WHAS.
6: I'm WOKY meteorologist Matt Milosevic. Going to be a summer-like Monday with breezy and hot conditions, highs near 90 degrees. We'll watch for a slight chance of a cooling shower north and west of town later in the day, but I think most will stay on the dry side. We're warm, a little muggier tonight with lows in the lower 70s. Watch for better chances of afternoon and evening scattered showers and storms tomorrow with highs in the upper 80s. That's your latest WOKY forecast. I'm Matt Milosevic.
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8: Sunny skies, 71 degrees outside the studios here at 4th Street Live, heading for a high today of 91. Good morning, everyone. I'm John Shannon, News Radio 840 WHAS. Louisville Public School officials say they're investigating a case of child abuse after the mother of an autistic child at Field Elementary School hid a camera inside her son's hair that captured video of the alleged abuse. School officials say the staff member involved in the alleged abuse has been reassigned. In the video, the mother claims her child was mistreated inside a special needs classroom. The video allegedly shows the child in distress and crying while the adults in the room fail to intervene. The mother, Tiffany Lee, is calling for cameras to be installed in all classrooms that have special needs and nonverbal students. An arrest has been made in connection to a shooting that took place in the Taylor Berry neighborhood back in early April that sent a 16-year-old boy to the hospital. 20-year-old Deontay Bell now facing charges after being pulled over Saturday. Police found a handgun in his vehicle that matched shell casings that Louisville Metro Police found at the scene of the shooting. Bell is now charged with complicit assault and wanton endangerment with the discharge of a firearm. A 16-year-old co-defendant was arrested May 7th and is facing the same charges as Bell. Courtroom documents show Bell, the 16-year-old suspect, the victim, and a witness were present during a conversation. The victim was struck in the neck and the witness took the victim to the hospital. 7:34 at News Radio 840 WHAS. Kentucky State Police say alcohol impairment played a key role in the deadly crash near Bardstown Friday evening. Investigators say Teutis Hernandez of Louisville was operating under the influence when he crossed the center line on Highway 245 and struck another vehicle head-on. The crash killed 29-year-old Edward Hovan and left a passenger critically injured. Police say Hernandez was also driving on a suspended license and is now charged with murder and assault as the investigation continues. Pope Leo will visit UNESCO's headquarters in Paris this fall. He's the first U.S.-born pontiff and scheduled to visit from September 25th through the 28th. It comes as UNESCO, the United Nations Educational, Scientific, and Cultural Organization, has been struggling financially after the United States withdrew funding last year. OpenAI is facing another lawsuit in California. Tammy Trujillo with the latest.
4: Parents are suing the company after alleging their son died from an accidental overdose after ChatGPT coached him to mix kratom and Xanax and provided an unprompted and lethal dosage recommendation. Tech Justice Law, Social Media Victims Law Center, and the Tech Accountability and Competition Project filed the suit in San Francisco County Superior Court. The lawsuit against OpenAI was filed on behalf of Layla Turner Scott and Agnes Scott, parents of Samuel Nelson. Tech Justice Law Project claims Nelson had been receiving medical advice from ChatGPT for months, while the platform was, quote, encouraging increasingly dangerous behaviors. I'm Tammy Trujillo.
8: More of Kentuckiana's morning news right around the corner with Coffee and Company. Your next news update at the top of the hour. 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

0: So we've got a crash at I-264 East. That's in the area of 3rd Street there. So be prepared. Looks like there's an issue that has caused the right lane and the right shoulder to be blocked. So doesn't look like it's caused any major issues just yet. That's easy for me to say, as I'm not the one potentially sitting in traffic. But be advised, and we'll have another update on traffic coming up for you here in just a few minutes with Bobby Ellis. Might as well remind you now that we're 2 weeks away from the shutdown of 65. And I would imagine most people who do take 65 at some point during their daily commute, or really even if you don't, you probably are aware that this is happening. And if you want more information, it's out there. I think most people are aware of where it shuts down, when it's going to happen. But if not, again, I would recommend downloading. The Lou, let me make sure I get the app correct here, because there is a really cool app that Louisville Metro Services has put together that is useful, so much so that, and this sounds like something from back in the day, like rarely do you hear people talking about apps. Like, well, you should get this app. This app is great. I mean, at least I don't hear that from people a lot. But anytime we have the mayor on, there's at least one person that wants to mention how informative the app is. So I would recommend you get it, because not only is it going to keep you updated with things you need to know about what's going on in Louisville, but they plan to really, really give you as best they can updates on what you need to know when it comes to this huge project that is going to, you know, impact so many people. And some of it is just going to be trial and error for people as far as figuring out what makes the most sense for them, as far as what path to take, how much they're going to have to add to their commute, meaning how much earlier they're going to have to leave. So yeah, I've got this weird level of anxiousness, John. Not because I'm just certain that something really bad's going to happen. It's just the ultimate unknown, and it's like something we've never experienced before around here. Like, we've had traffic issues, but this is where an interstate is just completely shut down, and it's just so happens to be the most, you know, busy interstate that we have here in the area.
1: And I think as much as we're anxious about it, I think we're all just curious. We've talked about it for so long now. Like, we just kind of want to see, what in the world is this going to look like whenever we get to June 1st? Is it really going to be as bad as we've talked about, or is all of this preparation leading up to it going to pay off in some way that we haven't really thought about yet?
0: Yeah, I mean, look, it's a real thing where you expect the worst, hope for the best, and then even if you end up in the middle of that, it's, you know, it wasn't as bad as you were expecting, because you were expecting the worst. But nobody even knows what to think of when you're trying to expect the worst, right? Because I guess, you know, you could end up being way later than you ever would have expected.
1: Well, I think what makes me even more upset, I guess maybe upset's not the right word, but I think what I'm more worried about is the aftermath. Like, we've all talked about the 2 months specifically, but what we don't really think about right now is that same section of I-65 is going to be a two-lane section from August of this year all the way till the end of next year, supposedly. I think the realization of that is much more difficult to swallow than a couple of months of the whole thing being shut down.
0: Yep. I planned on getting to that a little bit more throughout the week, just to remind folks, not to be such a Debbie Downer, but like, even whenever this project, I guess, doesn't end, but you do get like it, 65 is back open, there's just going to be two lanes for a while. So, I mean, I guess that sounds like I'm just only bringing up the negative stuff, but also I think that's an important thing to remember, because when you do get the 2 months out of the way, it's not like they're telling us it's going to go back to normal. I mean, that could be, but who knows what normal is going to be anymore.
1: Maybe those 2 months are so horrible that we'll appreciate the two lanes for however long that ends up being.
0: No, you're right. You could be right. Look at you bringing some, that's a glass half full perspective, which we certainly need from time to time. All right. So this is something that really fascinated me. There are many foods that other countries are big on in their culture that are common dishes that we just can't really relate to. But I've never thought about what it is that we eat in America that other countries just, they think is disgusting, or they just don't understand it. Like, how did you, and this is one that makes sense. There are people in Europe, and apparently there's also people in Japan, according to this Reddit thread, that do not understand how we ever decided to put peanut butter and jelly together. And I think that's a fair thing, right? Like, who decided let's put these two things together and make a sandwich? But I'm sure many of you listening have had a peanut butter and jelly sandwich. Even if you don't like it, you probably tried it, because it's just something we've done around here for a long, long time. I'm not a huge fan of peanut butter and jelly, although those Uncrustable things that they make, those are really delicious. But yeah, that's one that that I can totally understand as to how they would think, who thought to do that? And they also don't understand how we could ever eat something called pumpkin pie. And I agree.
1: Yeah.
0: Pumpkin pie, it's not my cup of tea. I'm not really big on pies and cakes and things like that. But if you just think pumpkin and you're from another country and you hear that somebody made a pie, I mean, it would be disgusting to visualize without really knowing what's in it. I mean, it's not actually anything from a specific pumpkin. Now, I'm not a big fan of it, but clearly it's pretty popular. And it's, in fact, I think it's, you know, Thanksgiving time. That's probably the most popular Thanksgiving dessert, right?
1: Well, and just all the pumpkin spice, everything that's going on with different, you know, restaurants, coffee shops, that sort of thing.
0: Yeah.
1: I wonder if that goes hand in hand with thinking the pumpkin pie is disgusting with those people.
0: Also, this is just an excerpt from a Reddit thread where somebody said they initially wanted to know what meatloaf was, then they thought about it and they don't want to know because meatloaf is the grossest word for food ever. That's fair.
1: That is gross.
0: And I'm not a big
1: loaf of meat.
0: Yeah, meatloaf. Yeah, that's I've had good meatloaf before and I've had bad meatloaf, so I try to just, you know, I don't risk it. And then this is not necessarily a specific thing that we eat that they think is just unusual and they can't relate to, but they think we just throw everything together and call it a casserole. Like we just decide to mix a ton of things together, call it a casserole because we don't really know what we made. We just combined a bunch of stuff and it worked. So yeah, we also eat certain animals that they think is odd in certain countries, but let's be real. There's other countries that eat animals that we would never consider eating. So everybody's different. And, it's one of those reminders that what is so common for us in our culture and has been for so long can be really unusual to somebody that's from a completely different country and in a completely different culture.
1: Does it say what animals are strange that we eat?
0: Alligator.
1: I mean, yeah, I think a lot of some Americans would think that that's a strange thing.
0: Yeah. I mean, I know I certainly would, but I'm not like surprised to see it on the menu.
1: Yeah,
0: but
1: that's true, especially in a seafood restaurant.
0: I'm sure there's menu items in other countries.
1: Frog legs, another one.
0: That I would go to and I would think like, there's no way that's really what that is. Not really. And then this is also just kind of wild, but for many years, people in other countries assumed that like buffalo wings were not chicken. They were actually buffalo, which again, that's true. Like it's a little, you know, whenever there's the lawsuit out there, cause we've seen the lawsuits before where somebody will try to sue a restaurant for saying, hey, you're calling these wings and they're actually chicken nuggets. Well, the whole premise is we've been calling them buffalo wings forever. They're not buffalo meat. So it's just part of the marketing. All right, let's get to a quick timeout. We've got traffic and weather coming up here on the other side. Don't go anywhere. 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
3: I'm WLKY meteorologist Matt Milosevic. Get ready for a breezy and hot Monday. Highs will be near 90 degrees as we head into the late afternoon hours, especially north and west of town. A pop-up shower is possible, but most will stay dry. We're partly cloudy, lows in the lower 70s tonight. Tomorrow, highs in the upper 80s, but we watch for scattered showers and storms, especially later in the day and evening. At your latest WLKY forecast, I'm Matt Milosevic.
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11: Thomas Massie betrayed Kentucky conservatives. He didn't just sell out President Trump, he sold you out too. Massie voted against President Trump's tax cuts. He voted against finishing Trump's wall. Thomas Massie even voted against banning taxpayer-funded sex changes on kids. On May 19th, President Trump wants you to fire Thomas Massie.
12: Thomas Massie, we gotta get rid of this loser. This guy is bad. He's disloyal to the Republican Party. He's disloyal to the people of Kentucky, and most importantly, he is disloyal to the United States of America. And he's got to be voted out of office as soon as possible.
11: Defeat the deserter, Thomas Massie. On May 19th, elect the Trump-endorsed patriot, Captain Ed Gowrine, a Navy SEAL, farmer, and America First conservative. Vote for Ed Gowrine on May 19th. 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

0: It is 7:49 at News Radio 840 WHAS. We are off to a warm start here. 72 degrees, going to be up to 91 today. So could see the 90s for the first time here in 2026. Going to be warm the next couple days, actually. Another high tomorrow of 88. And then it cools off. However, we've got some showers, some thunderstorms expected. So we had a great week last week. Not sure I remember a week where we had better weather consistently. But not so much this week. But we'll see again. Sometimes they're wrong with what they forecast and what they predict. And sometimes that's a good thing. All right. If you are looking to buy or sell a home, and usually you're doing both, right? You're going to put your house on the market because you found one you want to put an offer in on. Well, that process, there's a lot to it. 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All right, traffic and weather updates are on the way. We've got another sports update coming to you right here at News Radio 840 WHAS.
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4: I'm WLKY meteorologist Matt Milosevic. Get ready for a breezy and hot Monday. Highs will be near 90 degrees as we head into the late afternoon hours, especially north and west of town. A pop-up shower is possible, but most will stay dry. We're partly cloudy, lows in the lower 70s tonight. Tomorrow, highs in the upper 80s, but we watch for scattered showers and storms, especially later in the day and evening. At your latest WLKY forecast, I'm Matt Milosevic.
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13: 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Those men, trusted educators, football coaches, and twins, are now facing more than 50 charges related to alleged child sex abuse. 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

0: Good morning. Happy Monday to you. Thanks for hanging out with us at News Radio 840 WHAS. Nick Coffey, that's me. He is Scott Fitzgerald, and he has another sports update for us.
1: Nick, thank you very much, buddy. The temperatures aren't the only thing that's hot. How about Oklahoma City Thunderstorm former Kentucky Wildcat Shai Gilgeous-Alexander? He's repeating as most valuable player. He is now the 14th player in league history to win that award in back-to-back years. They are going to take on Victor Wembanyama and the San Antonio Spurs coming up tonight. Meanwhile, as we've been telling you this morning, the Cleveland Cavaliers and Donovan Mitchell are heading back to the Eastern Conference Finals for the first time since 2018. They toppled the top-ranked Pistons 125-94 in Game 7. The Reds fell 10-3 to the Cleveland Guardians. They've now lost, they've only won two of their last 11 starts. Starter Brady Singer allowed 5 runs on 7 hits in 4 innings. But more importantly, it's the bullpen for Cincinnati that has its struggles. Their ERA is almost 9 now over the last 18 games. Skipper Terry Francona admits it's a challenge.
2: It's always an effort. I mean, I tell you, I hear DJ preaching it every day, you know, just about attacking the zone. And because with the stuff that most of these guys have, they're going to be okay. It's a little difficult right now.
1: Yeah, the Reds take on the Phillies tonight. Nick Lodolo will get the nod. And, you know, Derby week around these parts, no work gets done that entire week leading up to Derby. Well, that's the case in Indianapolis this week as they're getting set for the Indy 500 on Sunday. And they'll see a familiar face on the pole.
3: Will this be his second Indianapolis 500 pole? Alex Palou crosses the yard of bricks. It's a 231.9 to the top on a 232.248 average.
1: Right on. Alex Rossi will start second. David Malukas third. And for Palou, he admits he had to go hard to get this win.
4: There's always more. Yeah, we put everything that we thought we had. Once you prove it, then you could try and go for more. I don't know if we would have gone faster if there was like another fast six. We went very, very aggressive to try and get the pull.
1: Yeah, lots of activity in Indy this week. And now, of course, the Louisville Cardinals wrapped up their baseball season. Uncharacteristic of the Cards. Not a great run. They're off to the ACC tournament. They're going to have to win out to go to the NCAA tournament this year. Coach Dan McDonald.
5: As you guys have followed, man, the ACC, and just the parity from top to bottom. It's just 1, 2, 3 wins apart, and it's amazing that only one team, you know, will win this ACC tournament. But, you know, we're not afraid to push our chips in the middle, and let's see what happens.
1: Yeah, they open tomorrow night, Nick. Late one if you want to watch the Cards, 9 o'clock Eastern on ACC Network. So feel bad for Dan. I wish you had better year.
0: They need to find something they've not been able to find all year.
1: That's pitching.
0: It's now or never. Yeah, they never got it rolling really at any point. And if they don't get it rolling, it's all over in the ACC tournament. And that's the expectation, to be honest, just because it'd be unlikely for them to get some magic.
1: It's just, it feels weird. It's like when you miss that tooth and you keep, you know, feeling for that tooth, it's not there.
0: Yeah, and look, it's one thing to have a down year, but expectations were there, and I don't think fans feel like those expectations were unworthy. I think they had some struggles, mostly pitching, and it led to a clunker, no doubt.
1: Yes, sir.
0: Thanks.
1: Okay.
0: Thanks, Scott.
1: Okay, bye.
0: It's 8 o'clock here at News Radio 840 WHAS. We've got a news update coming your way, but first, traffic and weather, and what I want to get to coming up here in about 5 minutes. A pat on the back to those of us here in Jefferson County, because something was done that was awesome. A record was broken. However, what the record was an eye-opener for me. We'll talk about it. It's News Radio 840 WHAS.
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7: As you make it out this morning, big problems up on the Waterston Expressway. Still dealing with a crash on the Waterston Expressway eastbound near 3rd Street and Southern Parkway, with at least one lane blocked. Traffic's now backed up almost back to Dixie Highway. Slow and go traffic now on 64 eastbound coming off the Georgetown ramps in 150 there in Floyd County. Also watch for an accident at Fern Valley Road before Preston Highway. Also crash Arnoldtown Road and Rico Road. Our next report in 10 minutes. I'm Bobby Yellis, News Radio 840 WHAS.
8: I'm WLKY meteorologist Matt Milosevic. Get ready for a breezy and hot Monday. Highs will be near 90 degrees as we head into the late afternoon hours, especially north and west of town. A pop-up shower is possible, but most will stay dry. We're partly cloudy. Lows in the lower 70s tonight. Tomorrow, highs in the upper 80s, but we watch for scattered showers and storms, especially later in the day and evening. That's your latest WLKY forecast. I'm Matt Milosevic.
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9: At at 8:02, fair skies, 72 degrees in downtown Louisville. Good morning, everyone. I'm John Shannon, News Radio 840 WHAS. Louisville leaders highlighting more than $1 billion in new state budget investments expected to impact the city for years. Mayor Craig Greenberg says the funding will support safer streets, stronger neighborhoods, business growth, and new opportunities. Meanwhile, Louisville Metro Police releasing new details after officers shot and killed a murder suspect during a SWAT standoff in West Louisville. Police say the officers were serving a warrant on West Whitney Avenue when the suspect refused to come out and opened fire on the SWAT team. Here's LMPD Deputy Chief Emily McKinley.
10: When the SWAT officers arrived at the residence, they began efforts to safely call the suspect out of the home. The suspect refused to comply and instead began shooting from inside the residence at the SWAT team.
9: Police say the suspect later came onto the porch armed with a handgun and was shot after refusing commands to drop the weapon. LMPD has identified the officer who fired the fatal shot as SWAT officer Bo Goddard. No officers were injured and the public integrity unit is investigating. 8:03 at News Radio 840 WHAS, a statue honoring civil rights trailblazer Alberta Jones unveiled Friday outside the Hall of Justice in downtown Louisville. Jones was the first black woman to pass the Kentucky bar exam and the first female prosecutor in the city, breaking barriers in the courtroom during the 60s. Here's Kentucky Lieutenant Governor Jacqueline Coleman, who was on hand for the event.
11: Perhaps the most important thing about today is not just us being here, but the generations of young girls who get to look at this statue and see themselves in it. That is powerful.
9: Jones also served as the first attorney for Cassius Clay before he changed his name to Muhammad Ali. She was murdered in 1965 and her killer was never found. She's now the first black woman honored with a life-size statue in Louisville. The National Mediation Board working to end a strike by employees of New York's Long Island Railroad. A group of five unions has been called to meet with the Metropolitan Transportation Authority today. The railroad, the nation's largest commuter rail system, is shut down over worker demands over salaries and health care. New York Governor Kathy Hochul asking commuters to work from home today if they can. Amazon is facing a new class action lawsuit accusing the company of failing to refund tariff-related costs. Tammy Trujillo reports.
12: Consumers allege in a proposed lawsuit filed in Seattle that the tech company collected hundreds of millions of dollars in unlawful tariff costs by raising prices on imported goods. Amazon did so before the U.S. Supreme Court ruled in February that President Trump lacked the authority under the International Emergency Economic Powers Act to impose certain tariffs. The complaint says Amazon has failed to seek billions of dollars in refunds from the government following the ruling in order to seek favor with Trump by allowing the federal government to retain the funds. The lawsuit alleges Amazon's decision serves its own political and commercial interests at the expense of consumers who paid the costs of tariffs. I'm Tammy Trujillo.
9: The 8 o'clock hour of Kentucky Annals Morning News. 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Your next news update at the bottom of the hour. 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

0: More than 23,000 people showed up over a three-day window at the 24 early voting sites, and that's a record, the most this county has ever offered. And I think the team that David Yates has, who of course is Jefferson County Clerk, they should be taking a victory lap because they did their part. I think it was pretty evident that there was more than we were used to as far as just the awareness of, hey, get out. Here's the window of time you can go do it. Here's the 24 locations, and more people did it than ever. So deserves a pat on the back. But am I the only one when I hear that the record is now 4%? 4% turnout is a record high for something, not a record low. So look, the people that are going to vote tomorrow, like that's ultimately what matters. Obviously, giving people the opportunity to get out and do it early so they don't have to deal with it on just that specific day makes total sense. But I'm sure, I mean, there are many procrastinators out there just like me that knew that they had this early window. They thought they would take advantage of it, but they just didn't. But when I saw 4%, you know, that's 96 out of 100 did not do it. And I'm just thinking, okay, the people that are oftentimes just getting into the weeds on social media, right? They'll spend 2 hours arguing with somebody about national politics on Facebook. They'll share a clip about something with rage, about something going on in Washington that really they have no ability to affect that at all. But then there are actual elections like the ones taking place here locally, the one that is for people who are in charge of important things like running our schools, our roads, you know, deciding what things get funded in your community. Like you don't see the same level of you don't hear the same level of noise. And that doesn't mean that the people aren't actually out there voting. I hope they are. But if you're not voting on the local elections here, you have every right not to if you don't want to. But these are things that actually matter. These are people who will put things in place or maybe get rid of things that impact your everyday life. So it is really important. And I hope that one day we break a record for this and it's not 4%. It reminds me of records that necessarily are, I mean, I oftentimes hear about somebody breaking a record and my mind instantly goes to, well, man, they must have done something really awesome and really special. And sometimes you can have a record that's not very impressive. And it reminds me of Happy Gilmore whenever he says he's got a hockey record. He's the only guy to ever take his skate off in a game and try to stab a guy. And, you know, I'm sure, and again, that's a movie. It's not real, but that would probably be a record. So anyways, all right, we've got warm weather on the way today. The 90s could hit us today. 91 is the high. We'll see if we get there. It'll be the first day that we get in the 90s. And the summer weather, I mean, we've had a very mild spring, I think. In fact, last week couldn't have been better when it comes to weather. But when I see 90s and I hear of humidity, I do have a brief moment where I feel like I'm proud of myself, because in my early 20s, I had a car that I argue was the worst car ever if you didn't have air conditioning in your vehicle. And it was a Mitsubishi Eclipse convertible with a black leather interior and like a black rag top. And because it was, you know, a convertible, you would think, well, just drop, you know, just take the top down and you can get air. Yeah, but also like I would be sitting on black leather baking, melting with the leather. And if the sun's beating down, I mean, there was really no airflow coming in, typically just because of where you sit in the car, where the windshield is. Like I could be going 80 and the wind is all going behind me. So I had that option to just sit and bake in the sun, or I could, you know, just go windows down. And because of how small the windows are and that black rag top, it was just the worst 2 summers of my life where I spent a lot of time driving and I would just sit and sweat. I would have to take showers after just, you know, a commute in the summer because I would just be drenched in sweat. And I remember thinking, Nick, one day you're going to work hard and you're going to get there to where you can afford a vehicle that has AC in it. And if anything, it made me appreciate AC in a vehicle like nobody else. And I'm not surprised. I talked about this earlier because our own Scott Fitzgerald does not have AC in his car. And I feel bad for him because I know what it's like. And we had people making fun of me on the talkback for, you know, being soft and not being tough enough. And I also admitted that I drove a car that apparently everybody is aware is a very feminine car for a man to drive. I now know that I did not know that when I drove it. But it's a Mitsubishi Eclipse 2002. And we had somebody on the talkback that said that despite that being a girl's car, I guess it could have been worse for me.
1: An Eclipse is absolutely a chick vehicle. But I will say my husband, he probably had it worse than you because he drove a Volkswagen Beetle and had no clue. Everybody made fun of him for driving a girl car.
0: Yeah, I don't know if a Beetle, I just think Beetles are more, I think when I visualize somebody driving it, I think woman before man. But like they're classic cars. Like it's a rare.
2: No, Beetle's a girl car though.
0: Yeah, it is. But like, what would be worse, me driving a Beetle or driving the Eclipse? Probably
2: no Beetle, 100%. Okay. It just looks, it has more of the female car look to
0: yeah.
2: it.
0: Yeah, okay.
2: And plus, there's somebody in my neighborhood that has, it's either a Fiat or a Beetle, but they're pretty similar, and they put like eyelashes on it and put a bunch of like little sticker-looking things all over
0: yeah,
2: it.
0: Yeah, that's making the vehicle a woman there.
2: that's a little cosplay yeah. for the car. But.
0: So somebody on the text line earlier said they think a Mazda Miata is a girl-type car. And I don't see gender. You know, when I see vehicles, I don't see gender. Isn't that what Dwight always says?
2: Not with vehicles, but he does say that. He doesn't see color either.
0: So, yeah, I remember somebody finally saying, like, remember that girl car you used to drive? And I was like, no, what? And then they explained it to me, and I was like, oh, yeah, I guess that does. I guess now that I think about it, the majority of the people I know that have a similar car, they're all women. But, God, I hated that car. I'm getting PTSD thinking about how miserable it was to drive that thing. And yes, I know that makes me soft. And there's plenty of you that don't have AC in your car, or you have it and you don't even use it because you're a badass. Shout out to you. Speaking of badasses, this mom is making not only local news, but national news. Something she did that I can relate to as the parent of a special needs child, and something she's now advocating for that I think is a no-brainer. We'll talk about it next. It's News Radio 840 WHAS.
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4: I'm WLKY meteorologist Matt Milosevic. Get ready for a breezy and hot Monday. Highs will be near 90 degrees as we head into the late afternoon hours, especially north and west of town. A pop-up shower is possible, but most will stay dry. We're partly cloudy, lows in the lower 70s tonight. Tomorrow, highs in the upper 80s, but we watch for scattered showers and storms, especially later in the day and evening. At your latest WLKY forecast, I'm Matt Milosevic.
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0: get divorced.
1: So my opponent, Woke Ed Gowrine, just doesn't understand the job of a congressman. You don't report to the president. You don't report to the Speaker of the House. When you're a congressman, you report.

0: 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That means saying no to out-of-control government spending and bailouts that have skyrocketed our national debt and are driving up the cost of everything. I'm Thomas Massey, and I approve this message because I report to and work for every one of you and no one else. Paid for by Thomas Massey for Congress.
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2: I'm WLKY meteorologist Matt Milosevic. Get ready for a breezy and hot Monday. Highs will be near 90 degrees as we head into the late afternoon hours, especially north and west of town. A pop-up shower is possible, but most will stay dry. We're partly cloudy, lows in the lower 70s tonight. Tomorrow, highs in the upper 80s, but we watch for scattered showers and storms, especially later in the day and evening. At your latest WLKY forecast, I'm Matt Milosevic.
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12: It's 825 at News Radio 840 WHAS. Thank you for hanging out with us here on this Monday morning. Nick Coffey, that's me, the company man, Mr. John Alden alongside today. Been a busy morning. Cannot believe it's already 825, but we still got about 30 minutes roughly left with you, so we're going to make the most of it. Don't worry, coming your way at 9 o'clock, as always, the Tony and Dwight Show. But until then, you're stuck with me. And I want to talk a little bit about something I can relate to that is, I hope, a sign and a step towards doing more for special needs kids in schools. I'm a father of a special needs daughter, and I talk about that from time to time. And this specific story from a JCPS parent, again, it's something I can relate to. But this mother, she has a son who's nonverbal, he's autistic, and he's been going to elementary school at Field Elementary right here in Louisville. And for a while now, she's been getting calls from the school about his behavior, and she knew something was off. And the issue that she has that I oftentimes deal with as well is my kid can't communicate what's happening quite like other kids. Her kid is nonverbal. My daughter kind of speaks her own language, and there's certain things you can clearly tell what she's saying, but there's other times where my wife and I have to kind of be her interpreter because she just, that's her situation. So this mother, she knew something was off, something wasn't adding up as far as what she was hearing from the school and how she knows her son. So she ordered some type of camera recording device and hid it in her son's dreads, in his hair, and sent him to school. And she later said that this camera was essentially meant to be the eyes, ears, and voice for her son. And she'd run out of options, and this was her way of trying to figure out what's going on so she can fix it. So in the footage, she found a staff member yelling, "Get off me now. I'm not playing with you no more. Get out of here," at a scared, overwhelmed, and nonverbal child. And there's other adults in the room when this is going on who didn't seem to say anything or know. And that would worry me is, okay, they're hearing this too. They're around it. Is this normal? Because to me, this is behavior. This is the way that, like, this should never happen. Maybe it happens all the time. Maybe that's part of what's going on here. I mean, a mom should never have to hide a camera in her kid's hair to find out what's actually happening to her son at school. But that's what happened. So again, my daughter, she's autistic. She's intellectually disabled and has epilepsy. So she can speak, but again, as I mentioned, it's kind of her own language. And there is nothing more helpless that you can feel as a parent when your kid is struggling, going through something, and they can't even describe to you what's going on. An even deeper layer to that is when you realize that your child has the realization that they can't communicate to you like other people can. And it's just a helpless feeling. I hope nobody ever feels, because, you know, the special needs people, they've got challenges to where, like, they're living in a world that wasn't designed for them. And with that comes challenges that most of us will never face. And that was what's going on here. And after this bad, again, this is unfortunate, no doubt, that this was going on, but it did get a lot of attention, not only locally, but it's getting some national coverage. And this mother is now calling for cameras in classrooms that serve special needs and nonverbal kids. And I'm sure the resources that would be needed to make that happen, I don't think it would be easy, but who would argue against it? As far as just, you know, should they do it if they can? Because it protects the kid, it protects good staff members who are doing the right thing. I mean, I don't think there'd be any pushback as far as why you wouldn't be able to do this if, in fact, you could make it happen. But again, I understand, and especially considering JCPS's situation, they're not exactly operating with a whole lot of money to be adding a lot of things considering their financial situation. But just something to keep in mind, at the end of the day, the most vulnerable kids in your school system are the ones who can't come home and tell their mom and dad what's going on. They need the adults in the room to be the adults and to understand what goes with that type of position. And I God bless those who do have that job, and they work with special needs children, and they know every day going in, there's going to be some challenges, and it's just, I mean, we need more people that like to do that and make an impact in a positive way. And if you are in that position and you find it overwhelming to where you can't do it without crossing the line and just being mean and nasty to a special needs kid because you're annoyed by what you have to do, then don't do the job, right? Like, don't just do something else. So I hope that one day we get there and there is transparency with cameras. And I know just knowing that existed would make me feel easy. Not that I have any worry about what's going on with my daughter at school, but maybe one day I will. And if there's just the if I just know that there'll be, if something was to happen, I'll at least be able to maybe pick up on something I could see in the camera. You know, my daughter, she goes to speech therapy, and she's made progress when it comes to just how she can communicate and certain words and things that she can put together. She's come a long way. But at times she'll be starting a conversation in her own way with somebody, like a stranger. If you've got a baby in a stroller, if you got a dog, like she's going to want to talk to you and want to start a conversation. And sometimes I guess it's the parent in me, and I'm sure many of you listening, you just want to help your kids at all times to where like my wife has told me, like, just let her talk. Like you don't have to jump in and translate right away. Just let her give it a shot. So when I saw the story, it definitely hit me a little bit different, but maybe one day this will be a story we look back on, and it'll be one of the reasons why these cameras in these classrooms do exist. All right, stick around. Traffic and weather updates are coming your way. Also, we've got a news update on the way. Rory O'Neill's going to stop by. Farmers, they're feeling the effect of the rising cost of gasoline and, of course, energy. And, it's going to start hitting us even worse when it comes to what we pay for food because of what these farmers are getting hit with. We'll talk about it with Rory right here at News Radio 840 WHAS.
13: Good morning, everyone. If you're heading out at this point, a little backup now working on 65 northbound with a crash up around Eastern Parkway. Traffic is backed up all the way back to the Waterson. Left lane block there, so that's going to cost you some time there. And an accident earlier on the Waterson eastbound up around 3rd Street. The accident's gone. Some of the backup is still there, though. 64 eastbound, slow coming off the Georgetown ramps. A little crowded on 71 southbound at the Snyder and the Waterson Expressway. Our next report in 10 minutes. 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
2: I'm WOKY meteorologist Matt Milosevic. Going to be a summer-like Monday with breezy and hot conditions, highs near 90 degrees. We'll watch for a slight chance of a cooling shower north and west of town later in the day, but I think most will stay on the dry side. We're warm, a little muggier tonight with lows in the lower 70s. We'll watch for better chances of afternoon and evening scattered showers and storms tomorrow with highs in the upper 80s. That's your latest WOKY forecast. I'm Matt Milosevic.
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15: NA 33, fair skies, 72 degrees in downtown Louisville. Good morning, everyone. I'm John Shannon, News Radio 840 WHAS. Kentucky is being recognized for its academic recovery in reading and mathematics, ranking among the top states in growth according to the 2026 Education Scorecard. The state excelled in both subjects, with several school districts being honored for their achievements. Kentucky's success is attributed to initiatives such as the Kentucky Reading Academies and efforts to improve numeracy education. Challenges in education include the impact of the COVID-19 pandemic and social media on learning. Those were also highlighted in the report. Marion County Schools was highlighted as a model for evidence-based reform, emphasizing standards-aligned instruction and literacy training for teachers and administrators. City and state officials are highlighting the $1 billion invested in Louisville during the 2026 Kentucky General Assembly session.
16: These investments will fix long overdue infrastructure needs at the Belvedere, at LuMed, which is one of our growing parts and one of the economic engines here in the heart of our city. We'll be able to create a new downtown revitalization fund that will strengthen our urban core, support economic growth, and make downtown Louisville more vibrant.
15: Mayor Craig Greenberg was joined by Senate President Robert Stivers, House Speaker David Osborne, and other legislators to celebrate the investments. Stivers says Louisville is the, quote, economic engine of the state. 8:35 at News Radio 840 WHAS. A prominent California Republican is renewing his call to pull the plug on high-speed rail in his state. More now from Jason Nathanson.
17: Calling California's current high-speed rail program a fantasy and a fallacy, State Senator Tony Strickland from Huntington Beach just wants it to end. He wrote an op-ed in the Sacramento Bee Sunday, pointing out that after two decades and billions of taxpayer dollars, Californians are still no closer to riding a high-speed train between the Bay Area and Los Angeles. He says the project is financially unsustainable and impossible to finish as promised, and as vice chair of the Senate Transportation Committee, he's calling for the legislature to make the difficult decision to end what he calls the, quote, rail fail. I'm Jason Nathanson.
15: More of Kentuckiana's morning news on the way next. Rory O'Neill joins Coffee and Company. Your next news update at 9. I'm John Shannon, News Radio 840 WHAS.
12: It's News Radio 840 WHAS, Coffee and Company with you, fueled by Thornton's. I am Nick Coffee, and I've got Rory O'Neill who joins me. Rory, are farmers growing desperate? Obviously, we've got prices that are skyrocketing on a lot of things, including energy and fertilizer. And that, as you likely know, can in fact impact farmers maybe more than most.
18: They are. And, you know, when you put it in perspective, diesel prices, diesel in particular, up 60% from where it was a year ago. And that is just a tough cost to swallow. Remember, the farmers need the diesel fuel to plant. They need it to harvest. They need it to get the crops to market. And then, of course, those distributors then need diesel to put it on that 18-wheeler that gets it to the grocery store. So diesel seeps into everything, which makes it so challenging. And fertilizer prices have also skyrocketed, if it's even available. Again, because of the closure in the Strait of Hormuz, stopping all that shipping. So now you've got Asian countries, especially Southeast Asia, that are really having to get their fertilizer from other places. And now they're competing with our farmers to try to buy it.
12: And why this matters to folks that don't have any connections to farming is because this could lead to the food prices skyrocketing even more so, right?
18: Right. And, you know, already some of the farmers have also had the struggle of the tariffs and countries like China, cutting off some of their purchases. Maybe they're coming back. It's a little bit gray after President Trump's trip to China last week. But overall, that means our food prices are going to go higher. Ground beef up 19% from where it was a year ago. Just one of those examples, because if you need the fertilizer for the corn feeds the cows, then, and then now and that corn gets more expensive. Then raising the cattle gets more expensive. Add to this ongoing drought that we've had. The American beef herd is at its lowest level on record. That's why beef prices are so high and that Memorial Day barbecue is going to be so expensive.
12: What is the latest on this situation with Cuba? I know there's been some involvement and looked as if there's going to be potentially some resolution, but it looks like things are deteriorating in that area.
18: Well, look, Cuba is suddenly back in the headlines again. We had the CIA director fly down last week, and he flew down in a government jet, with the livery that you see on Air Force One. So, that's an American plane. He didn't hide it and, sort of made public this trip. So this head of the CIA meeting with Cuban leaders on the ground in Cuba, that's pretty unprecedented. And then you have these, Cuba is struggling without getting any access to that Venezuelan oil. So now they've got blackouts that are happening all the time because their economy is fractured. And Axios reporting this weekend that Cuba actually has about 300 military-grade drones at its disposal. So now the U.S. is concerned that maybe Cuba, frustrated by the embargo and a collapsing government, may do something that affects us. Remember, Key West is only about 90 miles from Cuba.
12: Rory, as always, appreciate the time.
18: Powered by, what's the coffee company?
12: Fueled by Thornton's. That's right.
18: Fueled by Thornton. There he goes. Hey, thanks, Nick. We'll talk to you tomorrow.
12: All righty, that's Rory O'Neill. Let's get to an update on traffic and weather. Also, Scott's back for some more sports. Stick around. Happy Monday to you. 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
2: I'm WLKY meteorologist Matt Milosevic. Get ready for a breezy and hot Monday. Highs will be near 90 degrees as we head into the late afternoon hours, especially north and west of town. A pop-up shower is possible, but most will stay dry. We're partly cloudy, lows in the lower 70s tonight. Tomorrow, highs in the upper 80s, but we watch for scattered showers and storms, especially later in the day and evening. At your latest WLKY forecast, I'm Matt Milosevic.
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20: 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In 2021 and 2022, the woods became a home to activists from all over the country.
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21: The forest occupation or things like that present a vision of a society where we can have what we need and support each other without being at each other's throats or being subservient to each other.
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0: It's 8:45 here at News Radio 840 WHAS. One more segment left, then we'll hand it off to Tony and Dwight. And I'm going to share something with Mr. Vannetti that I bet he didn't know. I bet you didn't know that a Guinness World Record was broken in Louisville this weekend.
1: Oh, just the grass cutting?
0: That's right. He
1: Bam!
0: Did know. He's keeping up with what's
1: Come
0: going on.
1: Come on, dog.
0: He's got his ear to the ground as far as what's happening in Louisville.
1: Look, I'm an old man. Grass cutting world record? I'm on it.
0: The Lawn Queen, yeah. As she calls herself. She was there, and it was at Waterfront Park. And the challenge was how quickly you could mow the area of an American football field. And got it done 14 minutes and 51 seconds. So that is one of the now many records, Guinness Book of World Records, that were broken here in Kentucky. When did that become a thing? Because me and John were talking about it. When we were kids, every year there'd be a new book at the book fair, many new books, and I wanted the Guinness Book of World Records because I wanted to just look at all the random,
1: right,
0: useless records
1: the
0: that are out there.
1: The fattest twins, and they're always on mopeds.
0: So how about this? The most chin-ups ever in 24 hours happened in Kentucky. There was a guy who was on American Ninja Warrior. He completed a staggering 5,555 chin-ups in a single day.
1: How many?
0: 5,555.
1: Oh,
0: you're sitting here thinking you can beat him, aren't you?
1: No, actually, no. No, I don't. I'm pretty sure 89% of Americans couldn't do one.
0: Yeah, those are that doesn't that speak to like your core strength more than anything? Like
1: yeah, and how able, yeah, shorter guys could do a lot more. You probably do a lot.
0: When I was in better shape, I would be told by my taller friends about, oh, your bench press is easy. You got little arms, man. Or, oh yeah, your pull ups are easy because you don't even have much weight on you.
1: I see you're still carrying some of that.
0: Yeah, I mean, look, don't be mad because I could do maybe more pull ups than other people. All right, some other ones. The first Rubik's cube solved in under 5 seconds.
1: No
0: happened
1: way.
0: In 2015
1: here?
0: in Lexington.
1: Oh
0: yeah.
1: Wow.
0: Yeah, and then This one is just random as can be. Oldest regular blood donor, a guy named Dale Fawn of Madisonville, entered the record books in 2016 at the age of 90. He donates blood every 8 weeks like clockwork. By the time he was 96, he had donated over 36 gallons of blood.
1: Put it on your
0: resume.
1: Yeah, he's probably saved several lives.
0: Yeah, how about the longest abdomen hair? World record.
1: Okay.
0: Owensboro.
1: Okay.
0: Elaine Martin secured the highly unusual record with a single abdomen hair.
1: Oh, Dwight dated her in high school.
0: Yes. Yeah. She used to talk about her.
1: Yeah, he said hairy.
0: Yeah, 6.6 inches long was the hair.
1: The hair.
0: Yeah, and then longest beard on a female. That was set back. That was set back in Bracken County, Kentucky. This woman had a beard of 14 inches long. I'm telling you, you can find some. There are records that never existed that people just decide, you know what?
1: Stupid.
0: Nobody's ever done it. I'm going to go do it and make it a record for the Guinness Book of World Records.
1: Two things. One, you could check that book out in the library. So if the class had to go to the library for some reason, you know, you're like, check out a book. Some of the kids were like, I'm getting the Guinness Book of World Records book and reading that.
0: That was me. I was a nerd,
1: I guess.
0: There
1: you go. Yeah. And then Happy Days had an episode to where everybody on Happy Days was going to set a world record in that whatever town in Milwaukee. And I think Potsy was going to do the how many nickels on your elbow that you could stack.
0: That's
1: and
0: so
1: then,
0: Potsy.
1: And then grab them in his hand.
0: What did he sit on it, Potsy? Is that what he used to say?
1: Yeah. And then somebody did hula hoop.
0: The Fonz had to do it, though, because he was the cool guy who did everything cool.
1: Did hula hoops, was it hula hoop at all a thing for your generation at all?
0: They existed, but we didn't do a hula hoop. Actually, I remember in the talent show, like there was a trio of girls that would do this hula hoop like show, but yeah.
1: If not, I feel sorry for you.
0: Okay.
1: Because hula hoop's pretty, if you're an adolescent boy.
0: I get it.
1: Watching girls do hula hoop, you're like.
0: I know where you're going.
1: I bet you can't it for 2 minutes.
0: So when was Happy Days made in the era that it portrayed?
1: No, it was in the 1970s, and it took place in the 1950s.
0: Similar, like, to the Wonder Years, right?
1: Correct.
0: So when I watched those shows when I was younger, I didn't realize that they were made from an era. Like, I just thought that the Wonder Years was actually, you know, created at the time that the era that they show. Because even when I was a kid, and I would turn on Nick at Night, and I would see Happy Days, and I love that show. But Arthur Fonzarelli was like 50 years old playing a teenager.
1: It was the strangest thing. He wasn't a teenager in the show. He was just a guy. He wasn't in high school. But he was strange.
0: He's a creep.
1: Even he will tell you, he'll go, I can't believe I got the part. I'm a short Jewish guy. Right? I'm not a tough dude.
0: It's an iconic character, though.
1: Fonzie was the toughest guy in town. Plus, he could, you know, play the jukebox putting money in it.
0: When he walked in and hit that jukebox with the back of his shoe, and it would play songs.
1: I had the album, the Happy Days album, right? And he's on the front doing the two thumbs up. Hey. But this in the opening credits, when he does the thing, he looks in the mirror and then he brings his comb out, looks in and goes, it's perfect. And he puts his comb back in his pocket. I used to do that.
0: Dude, he looked like he was cool. You know what other show
1: I was also seven.
0: I got into as a kid that was way old. I really liked it and I don't know why. And I don't want to go back and watch it because I would ask myself, Nick, why would you at 8 years old like this show? Laverne and Shirley.
1: Oh, it was great. Lenny and Squiggy. Hello.
0: I love that show.
1: Yeah, and the Big Ragu. He was at my bachelor party, by the way.
0: Okay.
1: The Big Ragu.
0: Explain.
1: Ed Begley Jr.
0: You can just
1: Jr.
0: drop that in and not expect to have
1: Ed
0: to explain.
1: Ed Begley Jr., the Big Ragu. What's his name that's the crazy now? The one that always does the video and his hair is nuts.
2: Bill Cox.
1: Oh, God.
0: How did the Big Ragu end up at your...
1: The Ned Beatty golf scramble was that weekend. So they were like, well, we got this Tony Vannetti guy has a bachelor party going on. It's at an armory. So a car pulls up and all these movies and TV stars got out of it. It was strange as hell.
0: You've got some stories, man. I would have loved to have been a fly on the wall in many different eras of the Tony Vannetti roller coaster that you've had here. And you got things that like people would say, oh, I guess it's Vannetti. It makes sense.
1: Yeah.
0: He's lived an interesting life.
1: Yeah, I looked up at one point. It was Egg Begley Jr., the Big Ragu, and Jeff Braum standing next to each other.
0: What a trio.
1: A beer. I was like, what is this?
0: And nobody
1: weird?
0: Else could claim that their bachelor party produced that. That's why he's a legend. It's Mr. Tony Vannetti. Tony and Dwight are coming your way next right here at News Radio 840 WHAS.

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1: I'm WLKY meteorologist Matt Milosevic. Get ready for a breezy and hot Monday. Highs will be near 90 degrees as we head into the late afternoon hours, especially north and west of town. A pop-up shower is possible, but most will stay dry. We're partly cloudy, lows in the lower 70s tonight. Tomorrow, highs in the upper 80s, but we watch for scattered showers and storms, especially later in the day and evening. At your latest WLKY forecast, I'm Matt Milosevic.
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17: Ah, 1971. 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
17: 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I'm Ed Helms, host of Snafu, Season 2, Medburg. 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
26: As you make it out this morning, overall traffic's looking much better. A few problem spots still, including accidents working at Barrett and Oak, First and Broadway at East Manslick and Smyrna, Dorsey and Hurstburn Parkway an accident. Have an accident clearing up 65 northbound around Eastern Parkway. It's off on the shoulder now. And, of course, remember, in 2 weeks, they shut down all the north and southbound lanes of 65 between the Watterson and Jefferson Street as part of the 65 Central Corridor Project. Our next report in 10 minutes on Bobby Yellis News Radio 840 WHAS.
1: I'm WLKY meteorologist Matt Milosevic. Get ready for a breezy and hot Monday. Highs will be near 90 degrees as we head into the late afternoon hours, especially north and west of town. A pop-up shower is possible, but most will stay dry. We're partly cloudy, lows in the lower 70s tonight. Tomorrow, highs in the upper 80s, but we watch for scattered showers and storms, especially later in the day and evening. That's your latest WLKY forecast. I'm Matt Milosevic.
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27: It's the minute after 9 o'clock. Sunny sky, 76 degrees in downtown Louisville, heading for a high today of 91. Good morning, I'm John Shannon, News Radio 840, WHAS. Louisville police found an autistic boy dead in a neighborhood pool after he had been reported missing over the weekend. Police responded to a report of a four-year-old who'd gone missing on Richie Wayne Drive in southwest Louisville Saturday night. They say nearly 100 neighbors joined the search for the boy, identified as Azam Dahir, using flashlights and calling out his name. They found Dahir, who is nonverbal, but despite life-saving efforts, he was pronounced dead at the scene. Strong storms on Saturday evening caused damage to some booths and artists' work at the Norton Commons Arts Festival. WLKY reports that 20 tents were damaged and 7 artists had to drop out. Photos from Sunday morning show some knockdown tents. The event still went on Sunday, however. Organizers say the community quickly came together to keep the festival going as 100 artists and vendors participated this year. There were food trucks, live music during the day, and a spokesperson says they appreciate the artists, volunteers, guests, and businesses for their support. 9:02 at News Radio 840 WHAS. A funeral is set for today for a longtime Kentucky civil rights advocate. Lee Mowen has the story.
28: Just over 2 weeks since his passing, we've learned of the funeral arrangements for prominent civil rights activist P.G. Peoples. The visitation and funeral are set for today from Lexington's First Baptist Church of Bracktown near Leestown Road in Masterson Station Park. Visitation goes from 11 o'clock until 2 o'clock, and the funeral set to immediately follow. For those coming to the church, you're asked to park in Masterson Station's public parking lot with shuttles offered for free. For those that can't make it, the First Baptist Baptist Bracktown YouTube channel will cover the service. Peoples died last month at the age of 80. I'm Lee Mowen.
27: Luigi Mangione has a hearing today in New York City for his trial for the alleged murder of UnitedHealthcare CEO Brian Thompson. The judge in his state trial is set to rule on a motion from his defense team seeking to suppress key evidence collected during his arrest at an Altoona, Pennsylvania McDonald's. At issue are the items found in his backpack, which include the alleged murder weapon and his journal. Mangione's defense says they were unlawfully seized without a warrant. Bank of America agreeing to a settlement of over $2 million for bank fees charged at ATMs. Tammy Trujillo with the details.
0: A class action lawsuit claimed that Bank of America had breached its contract with customers by assessing excessive fees. The suit claims customers were charged two out-of-network fees for balance inquiry requests when only a single balance inquiry was taken at ATMs owned by FCTI, located inside 7-Eleven stores. The settlement says customers who may be eligible for a payout used an FCTI-owned ATM inside a 7-Eleven store between May 1st of 2018 and November 16th of 2021. Bank of America denied any wrongdoing in the settlement. I'm Tammy Trujillo.
27: The Monday edition of the Tony and Dwight Show starts right now. Your next news update coming up at 9:30. I'm John Shannon, News Radio 840 WHAS.
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1: Apparently, if you give voters more than 12 hours in one day to vote, they'll come out and vote.
2: How about that?
1: Yeah, voting, the biggest success they've had ever for a primary, 23,000 people voted in the early voting period.
2: Wow.
1: For notoriously a low turnout.
2: Yeah, it's a midterm.
1: Primary usually, yeah.
2: A midterm primary.
1: Right, correct.
2: Oh, man.
1: But our boy Ed Gowron, Ryan, and Massey, did you see that? The most expensive GOP primary ever.
2: Wow.
1: I was starting to get a little bit of a clue because it's every commercial.
2: It's every commercial, and we apologize.
1: Yeah, two more days. Mostly on television. I've heard a bunch of them. All right. So, yes, success. People got out and voted. I will vote tomorrow. Know where my place is. I will show up. And like I said, it's a primary. It's midterm. It'll probably not be a line or two. So you should have time to get in there.
2: I will vote tomorrow as well. And I want to say thank you to everybody that came out to Barino's Pizza J-Town for Cato Kalen and Tom Mabes.
1: Yeah, I saw some videos.
2: I got to tell you, man, it was a blast. Everybody had a great time. And Cato Kalen, okay, you have the same problem as I. We can't remember people's names. We know faces.
1: Yeah.
2: But, man, I sometimes I'll stand there for 10 minutes and go, Mom, I got it. But Cato Kalen.
1: We're used to the dumb look on your face.
2: It was the first time that he's been around all of these people, and he was returning back to them and saying, hey, Barbara, how's that drink? The guy's amazing, and he's funny as hell, man.
1: Yeah.
2: Wow.
1: Yeah. No, he was great. He was an interesting person to have on the air, and I'm glad we did that. And it looked like everybody had fun with some pizza, beer, and Cato Kalen.
2: That's right.
1: Yes. All right. Do you remember the Swatch Watch?
2: Yes. As a matter of fact, I found my Swatch Watch from the 80s about 6 months ago.
1: Well, guess what? Swatch Watch is now got a new watch. And it's called Royal Pop. It's $400. And have you seen the videos yet?
2: No.
1: You know of those videos of like the Nikes when the new Jordan comes out and they bust through the doors and everyone, it's mayhem?
2: Yeah.
1: The same thing. They had to mace a crowd to get back because the Swatch Watch is on sale now.
2: So how did they get so popular again? Because I found the Swatch Watch that I had in the 80s. All right?
1: And what? What? Why are you asking if something's popular? You are not in the I know what's popular.
2: Yeah, you're right. No, yeah, I guess you're right. It's like I pulled the top five box office receipts to do later.
1: Yeah.
2: No clue.
1: No clue.
2: And then I got a story about, hey, they're going to do Batman 2. And listen, it's an exciting lineup. And it was Scarlett Johansson and a bunch of other actors. I didn't know who they were, so I just deleted them.
1: They had to close
2: from the store.
1: They had to close two malls in Pennsylvania and in Colorado.
2: So, okay. So I found my Swatch Watch from 89, and I thought it was, it kind of resembled the Rolling Stones Steel Wheels album cover. That's why I bought it. That's the only reason I bought it.
1: John, they were like neon colored.
3: I'm looking at it right now.
1: And they was like neon colored, and then they had like this little plastic thing that went over the actual watch.
3: Yeah.
1: If you wore a Swatch Watch in the 80s,
2: everybody
1: listened to Wham.
2: Well, I didn't.
1: Does that make sense?
3: Yes.
2: I didn't listen to Wham.
3: Oh, he was listening to Duran instead.
2: I just had it because, but here's the thing.
1: Wait a minute, you had a Swatch Watch?
2: Yeah, it looked like the Rolling Stones
1: Wheels. I thought you bought one later.
2: No, and then I found mine about about 6 months ago, and it wasn't working. I thought, I wonder if I can buy one on eBay. They were like $200. I'm like, well, nope, not going to do that.
1: I ran with a crowd that was like, if you had a Swatch Watch, he was like, dude, is that a Swatch Watch? What?
2: Yeah, I got that too, but I was like, look, it looks like steel wheels. See this?
1: But apparently now they could go up to like $2,000.
2: What the hell? What?
1: Why?
2: Okay, I got.
1: I don't know.
2: What does it do?
3: I'm not seeing anybody with one of these, so I'm not aware if this is a trend or not around here.
1: $400 is the standard Royal Pop Swatch Watch.
3: So what do? You just carry it on your wrist or on your, how do you hold the thing?
1: Did you just say, do you wear your watch on your wrist?
3: But it's not a wrist watch. How do you hold
1: it? It's a wrist watch. No. What you're looking at online is something that hangs around your neck. No.
3: Okay.
1: No, the normal version is a watch.
2: Flavor Flav.
1: Yeah.
3: I'm looking at the Royal Pop version.
2: You looked up Flavor Flav.
1: Yeah, so that is something new. I've never seen that before.
2: Okay, new arrivals. Okay, they look not very similar. There's some you can get on here for $200. Pretty steep for a Swatch, though. They were cheap. Here's what I remember about my Swatch watch, the one I bought. It was all black, but it had one little section. It looked like steel wheels from Rolling Stones, so I bought it. But I remember it took me 7 days to get it out of that little plastic case where you can't steal them because I stole it. But it took forever.
1: So I've become addicted to my Apple Watch, and it's unhealthy, to tell you the truth, because my watch makes me feel bad about myself.
2: I'm getting the same thing with the ring I'm wearing.
1: Hey, buddy, time to stand up.
2: Well, no, yeah, I know.
1: What?
2: Just be a
1: hey,
2: watch.
1: Hey, fatty, you've been sitting long enough.
2: Yeah, that crossed the line with me, too.
1: Right. Yeah, and if I don't finish my little circles, I feel like I've disappointed.
2: You know, and sometimes my
1: watch.
2: Yeah, sometimes my ring will just send me a message. You know, Susan's last boyfriend would have got that answer right.
1: But younger generation of men are turning back to the, you know, the traditional, not like a Rolex, but like a one that looks like that. You know what I'm saying? Like a regular with hands on the clock.
2: These watches really don't look like the 80s watches.
1: There's some of them that do.
2: There's one called Shimmering Waters. That looks pretty cool.
1: Shimmering Waters.
2: Shimmering Waters.
1: They paid $300,000 for that name. I have an unhealthy addiction to my watch. If I don't have it on, it becomes really bad. All right, so the new task force started this weekend.
2: Which one?
1: The one that LMPD started, where it starts at 6 p.m. and goes to 4 a.m.
2: Oh, good.
1: So they target the areas where those street takeovers, right? So it was a huge success. 27 LMPD officers rotate monitoring entertainment in business districts. More than 250 citations were written over the weekend.
2: Yeah, baby. Sign them up, man.
1: This is the kind of stuff you do, like cities in Florida that say, hey, we miss the spring breakers. Let's bring the spring breakers back. And then after 3 years of spring breakers destroying your town, you start doing stuff like this, which is writing citations, running people off, and then people move to the new town, Daytona or wherever. But this is, hopefully this will work. If they keep getting citations, they'll stop going and taking over streets.
2: In theory.
1: Yeah, I think it will work. But Chief Humphreys is very happy with the first weekend. Mm-hmm. 250 citations is a lot.
2: Let's talk about the main story. Kings' first home win, baby. It was a 60-yard field goal, 4-point field goal.
1: I'll take it.
2: One last game coming up this Sunday. I was bummed because it was a Sunday game, you know, and I didn't realize this weekend is Memorial Day weekend. Did you realize that?
1: Yes, I did. Yes, I did. I actually thought it was this past weekend. On Thursday, I was like, oh, it's Memorial Day. I was like, nope, it's the weekend after. That means 3-day weekend.
2: Yeah.
1: What up? Coming up. So that's nice. That means a short week the next week. But the Kings struggled offensively in the first half. I tell you, though, the switch out of the quarterback for the Kings changed the dynamic of the team so much that it really, it was the move of the year. Like when we look back on this year and go, what happened in the first year? It was the switch out of the quarterback. That guy can play. And he's got that moxie that says, we're not losing this game. I mean, they played offensively terrible in the first half and then came back and won 33-30.
2: I still remember Vice President of the Kings, Steve Macy, calling me up and going, what do we do? What do we do? I said, Steve, you change quarterbacks. He goes, that's insane. We're already in this. I said, Steve. Listen to me, change quarter and rest is history. So am I a hero? It's hard to say. Yeah.
1: Thank you for that.
2: You're welcome.
1: Three University of Louisville officials spoke Wednesday at Knights Commission, a Knight Commission, KNIGHT Commission on Intercollegiate Athletics spring meeting in National Harbor, Maryland. They did not paint a good picture. Matter of fact, they painted a dire picture. Check this out. U of L Athletics faces a $12.5 million deficit despite $159 million in revenue.
2: How is that possible? How is it possible?
1: It's easy. Now that you're paying players, it's easy to get there.
2: NIL. I forgot we're living in NIL. That's right.
1: So cash reserves at UofL Athletics dropped from $34 million to $3.4 in recent years.
2: Wow.
1: The fact that revenue is at $160 million for UofL Athletics.
2: I just hope this doesn't cause their tickets to become expensive and beers at the game.
1: And let's be honest, it's basketball and football. The rest of the sports do not make money.
2: I would think that women's rowing would be a close third because of the cock swing.
1: Stop it. It's hard to...
2: Isn't that what they call it, where the person yells it out, the cock swing?
1: I heard a couple of years ago when I was covering the team, they were like, they don't have enough girls to row. They walk around and look for tall girls. And they ask, hey, you ever thought about, you want a full scholarship?
2: They should make
1: They're like, what?
2: They should make, is it just me? Is it just me, or should they make every collegiate rowing team wear the Vikings hats?
1: I think it's a great idea.
2: And the coach.

0: Sponsorships.
1: This is where
0: TV money.
1: If this continues, all champion. Well, I can't say that because Indiana had a championship, I believe, with football. I can't remember right.
2: Yeah, I think they might have done something.
1: Was
2: like
1: that something like? Do you recall something like that?
2: 16-0.
0: I'm trying to remember if it was an undefeated.
1: Yeah, I'm trying. Yeah.
0: First time in.
2: My actually, point I don't know being, if anybody's though, ever been 16-0 before, except for maybe the Indiana Hoosiers.
1: Well, yeah. Let's see. There's the
0: nobody.
1: Miami Dolphins.
0: Nobody.
2: I'm talking about in the college football.
1: I'm talking about football in general. I'm talking about you're all not original. So anyway.
0: So stupid.
1: But anyway, wouldn't it seem like down the road, states that have, for example, Texas has billions and billions of billionaires with oil.
0: Yeah.
1: Doesn't it seem like, so in theory, they would be the best of the best at everything because they can just say, you know what, we'll pay this
0: money
1: guy.
0: Money doesn't solve everything, sweetheart.
1: Yes, money can't buy happiness, but it can buy a helicopter and land you right next door to it.
0: No. When it comes to initiative, you know this, covering government.
1: Oh, yeah, you're right.
0: You know, you can't just throw money at something. Yeah. How's the homeless in L.A. or San Francisco?
1: Now throw some more money at it.
0: Yeah, I don't think so. You just can't throw money at it and fix everything. No, schools have tried that before. I mean, Oregon had Nike with an open check that said, do whatever you want. Oklahoma State is a perfect example. They had their oil guy, T. Boone Pickens. T. Boone Pickens wrote them an open check and still couldn't get it done in football.
1: Yeah, a billionaire. It seems like you change your name to something cooler than T. Boone.
0: When Pickens, I will speak a name I'm not supposed to speak. Because Tom Jurich will drive back to Louisville and punch me in the face. Steve Crackthorpe came from Tulsa.
1: Wow.
0: And he said, you understand I took a pay cut to come here. And we're like, what? Tulsa to Louisville? And he was like, yeah. He goes, I had 9 people to answer to after a loss. 8 billionaires. 8 billionaires. And the athletic director.
1: Wow.
0: But Tulsa's got 8 billionaires writing them a check. So money doesn't solve everything. Happiness comes from within. Beauty is also on the outside.
1: So I think about that.
0: All right, let's take a break on that point.
1: Well,
0: and I have the joke of the day.
1: Thank you, everybody. Well, Ronald Reagan said he had one.
0: No. Dead Ronald Reagan is not.
1: What is up with all these, you know, bad Tony Vannetti, bad Ronald Reagan, and thinking that they can run the show anyway?
0: Yeah, I don't know.
1: Okay, Southern Comfort Hot Tub. Last night was great in our Southern Comfort Hot Tub. 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
9: I feel like I'm in my silver-covered hot tub.
10: I love Memorial Day weekend. It's coming up this weekend.
9: This is one of our favorite Steely Dan songs.
10: Yeah, hey, we know. You mentioned that all the time. In the hot tub.
9: But this particular song.
10: Thank you. Memorial Day is obviously pools are open. Are your pools open, buddy?
9: My pool is open, and we are proud parents of two mallard ducks, a male and a female. They're in the Witten pool almost all day, every day. Every morning they're there, and the boy mallard is so comfortable.
10: Yeah.
9: He sleeps in the same position right next to the pool. It's to the point where I'm slamming the door on my Jeep. He doesn't even move. He doesn't even poke his head up anymore.
10: We used to have an owner of a radio station that bought a whole flock of $700 mallard ducks and did not have their wings clipped. So he watched them as they flew away.
9: As soon as he let them
10: when
9: out.
10: When it got cold. Yeah.
9: $700.
11: What the hell is going on?
9: Hey, who's your duck guy? $700 a duck. Wow.
10: My go-to Memorial Day weekend for me is watching my favorite war films. Saving Private Ryan's a good one, but it's In Harm's Way with John Wayne and Henry Fonda.
12: Well, I Burgess appreciate Meredith. You watching thank a you. Film of mine.
10: Thank you, bad John Wayne.
9: Thanks, horrible John Wayne.
10: It's a black and white film.
12: I don't see color. I just call it a film.
10: About the battle in the Pacific.
9: Okay, that's...
10: It's a classic.
12: Could you be more Pacific?
10: On that note, let's do the joke of the day.
9: Well, thank you, horrible John Wayne.
10: Yeah. All right, so it's Mama Joke Monday, so I got a Mama Joke.
13: All right.
10: Are you ready?
9: Yeah, let's hear it. Mama Joke Monday. Here we go.
10: All right, here we
9: Tony
10: go.
9: Tony Vannetti.
10: And if it's not good enough, bad John Wayne, or I'm sorry, bad or dead Ronald Reagan might come in and do
9: what?
10: It. Ready?
9: No. Okay.
10: Your mom... Hey, fellas.
9: Hey, Tony.
10: Your mom is so old.
9: How old is she?
10: When she walked out of the museum, the alarm went off.
9: That's actually funny.
10: What do you mean? It's actually funny.
14: Well,
8: I, you know, excuse me.
10: Oh, yes. Yes, Mr. President.
8: I have a joke too.
10: Okay. Okay. Oh, I guess
12: get
10: so.
12: Get the music back on.
10: I guess, yeah. Put it back on.
8: Well, it seems as if that your mother is so stupid.
10: Wait a minute. Sir, Mr. President, you have to start with, hey, fellas.
8: Hey, fellas.
10: Yes, yes, Mr.
12: Hey,
10: President.
12: Mr. President.
8: It seems that your mother is so stupid.
10: Well, how stupid is she?
8: She takes a ruler to bed.
10: Why does she take a ruler to bed?
8: To see how long she sleeps. You see, Nancy would do that, and she would also use the ruler to measure my presidential...
13: Oh, hey, come on, man! Stop it, bad Ronald Reagan!
10: Come on, nah.
8: Well, it's the truth.
12: Okay.
9: Can we get a lock for the door, man? Maybe. Man. Oh, which reminds me. Yeah.
10: Journey tickets?
9: Yeah, bad Tony Banana. He's going to be coming in here to read Journey poetry.
10: Well, it was such
9: point.
10: A success on Thursday. We got to do
9: was it?
10: Yeah.
9: Was it?
10: After the terrible show at the hot tub show. All right. Bargain supply.
9: Yeah.
10: It was a bad
9: I show. Will take full credit for Friday.
14: Turn
9: I had
14: his,
9: a horrible.
14: Turn his mic down. He's overmodulated.
10: Yeah, well, I was turning it up because okay. Bad Ronald Reagan was really soft. 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
16: Southbound 65 is now a slow go from Fern Valley to the accident at Outer Loop. The right lanes are blocked off. Northbound 65, a wreck on the right shoulder at Eastern Parkway. There's an accident on East Oak at Barrett. Our next report is in 15 minutes. 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
17: I'm WLKY meteorologist Matt Milosevic. Get ready for a breezy and hot Monday. Highs will be near 90 degrees as we head into the late afternoon hours, especially north and west of town. A pop-up shower is possible, but most will stay dry. We're partly cloudy. Lows in the lower 70s tonight. Tomorrow, highs in the upper 80s, but we watch for scattered showers and storms, especially later in the day and evening. That's your latest WLKY forecast. I'm Matt Milosevic.
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18: Sunny skies and 74 degrees outside, heading for a high today of 91. Good morning, everyone. I'm John Shannon, News Radio 840 WHAS. Kentucky is seeing record early voting turnout ahead of the primary tomorrow. Secretary of State Michael Adams says over 57,000 residents cast early ballots on Friday. The totals for early voting between Thursday and Friday work out to a 75% increase from the last election cycle, according to Adams. The numbers from Saturday have not yet been released. Major races, including the one to replace longtime U.S. Senator Mitch McConnell, are drawing attention from Kentucky voters this spring. Polls open at 6 a.m. tomorrow. A man is dead following a head-on crash involving an ambulance in Breathitt County over the weekend. The wreck was reported in Jackson on Kentucky Highway 15 shortly before 2 a.m. Sunday. State police say 41-year-old John Southwood was behind the wheel of a Chevy Silverado when his vehicle crossed over the center line, hitting a Perry County ambulance that was returning to the station. Southwood was not wearing a seatbelt and was pronounced dead at the scene, according to KSP. The two crew members in the ambulance were taken to an area hospital as a precaution. Napoleon Solo took home the crown at the 151st Preakness Stakes on Saturday. The three-year-old colt crossed the finish line in 1 minute 58.69 seconds, the slowest winning time since 1950. The race was the first ever running of the stakes not held at Pimlico due to renovations. Kentucky Derby winner Golden Tempo considered likely to race in the upcoming Belmont Stakes at Saratoga Racecourse in Saratoga Springs, New York. More of the Tony and Dwight Show on the way next. Your next news update at 10. 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
21: Hang on, I got stuck over here in the casting couch and I can't.
10: Come on!
9: It takes me a while to get
10: I up. Think you've earned that spot, my friend.
9: Thank you. Let's do the box office receipts over the weekend, find out what movies were number one and what are the top five.
10: I'm sure I'd made the Iron Maiden movies in there somewhere, right?
9: Oh, yeah. There was a special category for the Iron Maiden movie, and yes, it was number one in that category.
10: Got it.
9: But as far as everybody else goes, you might have guessed it, coming in at $26.1 million. Michael!
10: Still doing
9: it. Still doing it, baby. It's on its path to be the number one music biography.
10: You know, I get it. You do all the good stuff, and that era for him was, it was magical, man.
9: I'm going to wait until it comes out on DVD, because I like watching movies at home. You know why?
10: No.
9: Because I can drink my favorite drink while I'm watching it. You know what that is?
10: What?
9: Tee-hee.
10: Tequila. somebody sent me this the other day. So it was the anniversary of the moonwalk when they did the, what was it? What's the
9: MTV Music Awards?
10: No, it was the record company celebrating 25th. What's Detroit?
9: Motown.
10: Motown did their 25th anniversary or whatever. And at the end, Michael Jackson comes out and does the moonwalk, and people lost. He looks like he's walking forward, but he's going backwards. What magic is this?
9: I've got a big what's the difference between Michael Jackson and Neil Armstrong joke. But I'm not going to do it because I don't want to be in a meeting, and you can look it up yourself.
10: I think Fred Astaire...
9: It's quite funny.
10: I think the next day Fred Astaire had called Michael Jackson and said, look, I'm famous for dancing, but you are, son, you've taken this to a new level. Like, it was... Look, white people in the Midwest did not know how to take the moonwalking. Like, they were just like, that is the greatest thing I've ever seen in my life.
22: I got a similar move. It's called the mule walk.
9: Okay, thank
10: you. The mule walk?
9: Come on, Sam Elliott, we're doing a show
10: Sam,
9: here.
10: Sam, come back later. I want to see the mule walk. Oh. Thank you.
9: Coming in at number two, The Devil Wears Prada 2.
10: My mother.
9: What's the line of that?
10: My mother, my wife, and my daughter all went. They went out to dinner, and then they went to see Devil Wears Prada 2. And they said it's as good or better than the original.
9: Whoa, that's a tough bar to cross.
10: Oh, the first one's great.
9: What was the line from it? No coffee. Or like she was a real B-word over something, right?
10: Yeah, she was definitely a B-word.
9: But there was something that she kept saying. It wasn't there like a catchphrase?
10: Oh, I don't know.
9: Okay. Coming in at number three.
10: Why are you asking me like I know the whole verbiage of the movie or
23: I
10: something?
23: I thought it was Where's My Steak, but I only know that because it's from The Office.
10: It's not Where's My Steak. No.
9: Where's My... Yeah, something like that. Where's my
23: Steak? It's probably not that, though.
9: Obsession comes in at number three. Oh, by the way, Devil Wears Prada came in with $18 million. Obsession is third with $16.1 million. What is Obsession
10: Obsession
9: about?
10: Is a horror film, and it's basically the story of Susan and getting married to you.
9: Oh!
10: It is a hopeless romantic uses a magic spell, One Wish Willow, to make his crush fall in love with him, only to discover the wish comes with a dark consequences.
9: Don't they always come with a consequence.
23: This really is the story of Dwight.
10: It really is. Susan, poor Susan, was like, I'm going to use this spell to make him fall in love with me. And then it comes with the dark consequences of that.
9: Okay. Well, I guess it does make sense.
10: Yeah, I'm in for any horror film stuff.
9: Mortal Kombat 2 comes in at 13.4 million. That's
10: I kind of want to see that. Yeah.
9: Really?
10: Yeah, why not?
9: Have you seen Mortal Kombat 1?
10: Yeah, it was. Look, if you
9: turn. Is it a video game?
10: I thought you liked turn your brain off and just watch people punch each other in the face movies.
9: Well, I do, but this is like some kind of old timey Shogun Warrior stuff or something, right?
10: What?
9: Is Mortal Kombat regular guys or is it like some kind of Shogun Warrior people?
10: No, the first one had Jean-Claude Van Damme. Jean-Claude Van Damme. Okay,
9: I'll look into it.
10: Oh, my God.
9: But
10: gosh.
9: I'm doubtful. Number five, coming in at the bottom. Never in my life have I heard of this one, but that's no big secret. The Sheep Detectives.
10: Oh, what?
9: It brought in 9.3 million.
10: Yeah.
9: Anybody know what the Sheep Detectives are?
10: I
9: got to
10: tell you, I've seen the preview a couple of times. It looks funny.
9: Are they sheeps?
10: It's a live action with sheep. And the owner dies.
9: So it's not like Detective Frank Sheep or anything like that.
10: So they want to sweep the death under the rug, but the sheep are like, no, he was murdered.
9: So it's actually like fluffy, woolly sheep?
10: Yeah, it's funny because two of the sheep that are really dumb, they're like, hey, you know why they call you, like the rams go, you know why they call you sheep, right? Well, that's a term called they're just sheep.
9: They're
10: like
9: just sheep.
23: There's a good cast in this, too. Hugh Jackman, yes. Julia Louis-Dreyfus,
10: yeah.
23: Brett Goldstein.
10: It looks fun.
9: I wonder if when the cops arrive, they say, hey, sheep detective, do you think that the husband did it?
10: And the
9: and they'll go, nah.
10: Yeah, it's nice. That's good. Huh. That's good. The Rams always want to ram something. They want to destroy their car and stuff, and they keep saying, stop. Hey. It looks fun.
9: Hey, sheep detective, what you got in handcuffs there? Who's that? This is the bad guy.
10: All right. I wouldn't pay $10 to go see it, but I'll watch it on streaming when it gets there.
9: Really?
10: Yeah.
9: They're horrible at sheep detectives. They're horrible at interrogating criminals, though.
10: Really? Why?
9: It's so easy to pull the wool over their eyes.
10: I knew it was coming. Well,
9: thank you, Rodney.
10: It was coming. I watched Bridesmaids yesterday morning.
9: Can I do one more?
10: The original.
9: Can I do one more?
10: Yeah.
9: All right. Hang on. Let me tell you. Hey, sheep detective, what you got there? Your pet?
8: Yo, this is my sheepdog.
9: Hey, you know how they solve the crime, the sheep? This last one. And I'm sorry, this it's just too easy. You know how they solve the crime, these sheep? There's no skill to it. It's all sheer luck.
10: Oh, boy. The summer, though, looks like it's going to be a pretty good summer or year for movies.
9: Let's keep it on movies.
10: Do you want to go see did you ever watch the Scary Movie series where they made fun of all the scary movies?
9: No, I
10: didn't watch that.
9: Stuff like that.
10: A new one's coming out soon.
9: Let's keep it on Hollywood, though, and some rumors.
10: Yes.
9: How about this one, man?
10: Yes.
9: Pamela Anderson, there's rumors sparking from the Daily Mail that she is in a romance with the world's number one scientist.
10: Shut the front door.
9: Tom Cruise.
10: Tom Cruise?
9: Neither star has confirmed the relationship. But Pamela, she was also linked to a Liam Neeson relationship.
10: She was.
9: I guess
10: they started a movie together.
9: I guess whoever she does a movie with, she just has to sleep with her.
10: Well, she's done that over the top. I'm not wearing makeup anymore. I'm going to be afraid. Fine. I don't care.
9: I told Susan quit wearing makeup and to grow her armpit hair, but she won't do it.
10: Yeah, no. That was a thing, like a no shave whatever for women. Remember about 5 years ago, it was Haley that was going to do it. And she thought I was going to be like, oh, old guy's going to hate it. I was like, no, go for it.
9: Yeah,
10: go for it. No, go. 3 weeks in, you'll be like, I can't do this, and shave it.
9: It started itching her underarms.
10: But have at it.
9: I wonder if when you grow a beard, how it itches.
10: Yeah.
9: Well, all three of us have grown beards. If you shaved your underarm, would that come back itchy?
10: No, well, I've shaved my underarms before.
9: And did it come back itchy?
10: No, I didn't shave it all the way.
9: Well, I'm just saying women shave their underarms. So if they say, hey, we're going to do hippie.
10: No, not really.
9: February, whatever you call it.
10: You shave your chest.
9: Yeah, it gets itchy, man.
23: How's No Mow May going? Have y'all mowed your lawns?
10: Oh, no, I mowed it yesterday.
9: I still have not. But my, like I said, I've got a neighbor, Jerry Young. If I don't mow my lawn, he'll come over and mow it.
10: You're so far. It's so sad.
9: What's sad?
10: You're just a sad sack of a man.
9: I'm supporting my seniors.
10: Cut your damn grass.
9: Why would I do it when my neighbor Jerry Young does it? I'll do it in June. I participate in No Mow May.
10: Just fun to say.
9: Which, again, by the way, it's my birthday month, and I have yet to get a present from either of you all. A lot of work in office environments.
10: Mm-hmm.
9: A good coworker, you'll celebrate their entire month.
10: Mm-hmm.
9: Are you staving it off for like the end or something?
23: When's your actual birthday?
9: May 27th.
10: Oh, I can't believe he's not mad at me.
9: May 27th.
10: Don't know that already.
9: May 27th. Damn, it wasn't worse. 2/19 is when my mama water burst.
10: All right. I have an update on the jackass that was throwing rocks at the seal.
9: Oh, I love this. Yeah. And I pulled it, so let me delete that story right now.
10: Yep. You got it. All right, you do it. Federal charges, sweetheart.
9: Yeah, bam! Baby. Let's go ahead and remind everybody what happened, though. The guy was on a beach in Hawaii throwing rocks at an innocent seal.
10: Like, what are you doing?
9: That's when somebody said, what are you doing? And
10: he said, I'm rich.
9: I'm rich. There'll be no consequences. Somebody did whip his ass.
10: You know what you want to do is get in the paper to the police and the judges and the sheriffs that there's no consequences.
9: Yeah, people love it when they say, hey, I'm rich and there's no consequences.
10: So a tourist in Maui busted on social media hurling rocks at seals, a monk seal. So it's even worse. These seals are monks.
9: Yeah, I know.
10: It's crazy. That's all they've done is dedicate their life to
9: they take a vow
10: the
9: of
10: betterment
9: silence.
10: Of the seal community, and they're going to get some idiot throwing rocks at their face.
9: And they are really good at kung fu, too, though, these seal monks.
10: This guy's from Covington, Washington. He's been hit with federal charges.
9: Yeah, baby, yeah. That's harassing what I'm talking about.
10: Harassing and attempting to harass an endangered monk seal is the charge. What a random and weird thing. If convicted, this guy, Igor, is his name, could be hit with a jail sentence and up to 1 year. 1 year in jail and $50,000 in a fine.
9: But he's rich. That's nothing to celebrate.
10: You don't want to violate the Endangered Species Act.
9: I wonder if he goes to federal prison, who his seal mate would be.
10: I will allow it. When are DJs going to be on the endangered species list?
9: We already
10: so
9: are.
10: So few of us
9: were
10: left.
9: Are you kidding me?
10: I mean, come on,
9: are you
10: man.
9: Kidding? We've been
10: it's
9: on
10: ridiculous.
9: This. So you're saying that joke had your seal of approval?
23: You think the guy was afraid of getting kissed from a rose?
10: I like yours better than any of the ones Dwight
9: did. Hey, man, what are you talking about, dude?
10: He could also be smacked with another $20,000 for violating the Marine Mammal Protection Act. Fortunately, all the reports say the monk seal is fine. He's just a little irritated.
9: And he took a vow of silence, so he had to have somebody say that statement for him. He said, hey, wait a minute, hang on. This is it from the AP Press.
10: Yeah.
9: Wow! The monk seal just settled out of court for a ball to balance on his nose and three fish.
23: Seals are just wet dogs.
9: I know. Give me a ball, balance it on my nose.
10: From what I understand, they're very stinky, too.
9: Come on, man. We got seals that listen to this.
10: Yeah, I know.
23: I know.
10: I know.
9: Ed Galeron. He's a seal.
10: He's a Navy seal, not a real seal. I mean, yeah. Seal.
9: You know what their favorite thing to store food in?
10: What if I said I don't want to know? What if I said I don't want to know what they seal their... What?
9: Ziploc bags because they're easy to seal. I can't think of any. I do. Yeah. You know what his favorite band is? Seals and Croft.
10: All right, you're fired now. Mike goes
9: off. Okay, no more.
10: Mike goes off.
9: Come on, man.
10: Edlin and Edlin, 599-2800. 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
1: And we have a new podcast, Call It What It Is. 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
2: And now here we are, opening up the friendship circle.
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1: Toxic friendship?
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1: We're on your side to help you with your concerns. 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
3: What's really going on in this race for Congress? Who is this guy? Eddie Gowrine. He refuses to debate and won't answer questions from voters. He's got to be hiding something. Well, here's what we know. Woke Eddie Gowron was chair and executive coach for a company that trained business leaders on implementing DEI programs, including watching a film to help them support gender transitions. But wait, there's more. Woke Eddie left the Republican Party in 2016 after Donald Trump became the nominee. So who did he support in 2016? Crooked Hillary Clinton? And get this, Woke Eddie's campaign is being bankrolled by liberal Democrats. That's right, 85% of the big donors to Woke Eddie have a history of giving to Democrats, like Kamala Harris and Joe Biden. Eddie Gowron is completely woke and totally AWOL. He's a Democrat Trojan horse. Don't let him get away with it. Kentucky 4th PAC is responsible for the content of this ad. 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
4: Thomas Massey betrayed Kentucky conservatives. He didn't just sell out President Trump, he sold you out too. Massey voted against President Trump's tax cuts. He voted against finishing Trump's wall. Thomas Massey even voted against banning taxpayer-funded sex changes on kids. On May 19th, President Trump wants you to fire Thomas Massey.
7: Thomas Massey, we gotta get rid of this loser. 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He's disloyal to the people of Kentucky, and most importantly, he is disloyal to the United States of America. And he's got to be voted out of office as soon as possible.
4: Defeat the deserter, Thomas Massey. On May 19th, elect the Trump-endorsed patriot, Captain Ed Gowrine, a Navy SEAL, farmer, and America First conservative. Vote for Ed Gowrine on May 19th. 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
10: The wreck on southbound 65 at Outer Loop is now over on the right shoulder and out of the way, so traffic getting better from Fern Valley. Northbound 65 slows just a bit at the Watterson. There's a wreck on Dorsey at Hurstbourne and on East Oak and Barrett in the cleanup stages. If you spot traffic problems, call the Reeds Fence Traffic Tip Line at 479-2337. Our next report is in 15 minutes. Chuck Ingram, News Radio 840 WHAS.
15: I'm WLKY meteorologist Matt Milosevic. Get ready for a breezy and hot Monday. Highs will be near 90 degrees as we head into the late afternoon hours, especially north and west of town. A pop-up shower is possible, but most will stay dry. We're partly cloudy, lows in the lower 70s tonight. Tomorrow, highs in the upper 80s, but we watch for scattered showers and storms, especially later in the day and evening. That's your latest WLKY forecast. I'm Matt Milosevic.
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16: At 10:01, sunny skies,
5: already up to 80 degrees in downtown Louisville, heading for a high of 91. Good morning, everyone. I'm John Shannon, News Radio 840 WHAS. The Louisville Bats split their Ernie Banks special against the Indianapolis Indians yesterday, winning 5-3 and then suffering a 10-7 loss in the second game. Garrett Hampson drove in four runs over Louisville's two games. The Bats take to the road to play the Columbus Clippers for a series beginning tomorrow night. Louisville Metro Police releasing new details after officers shot and killed a murder suspect during a SWAT standoff in West Louisville last week. Police say officers were serving a warrant on West Whitney Avenue when the suspect refused to come out and opened fire on the SWAT team. Here's LMPD Deputy Chief Emily McKinley.
6: When the SWAT officers arrived at the residence, they began efforts to safely call the suspect out of the home. The suspect refused to comply and instead began shooting from inside the residence at the SWAT team.
5: LMPD says the suspect later came onto the porch armed with a handgun, wearing body armor and a ballistic helmet. He was shot after refusing commands to drop his weapon. LMPD has identified the officer who fired the fatal shot as SWAT officer Bo Gadegard. No officers were injured in the incident. The Public Integrity Unit is continuing its investigation. 10:02 at News Radio 840 WHAS. A statue honoring civil rights trailblazer Alberta Jones unveiled on Friday outside the Hall of Justice in downtown Louisville. Jones was the first black woman to pass the Kentucky bar exam and the first female prosecutor in the city, breaking barriers in the courtroom during the 1960s. Kentucky Lieutenant Governor Jacqueline Coleman was on hand for the unveiling.
9: Perhaps the most important thing about today is not just us being here, but the generations of young girls who get to look at this statue and see themselves in it. That is powerful.
5: Jones also served as the first attorney for Cassius Clay before he changed his name to Muhammad Ali. She was murdered in 1965, her killer never found. She is now the first black woman honored with a life-size statue in Louisville. The jury in the Elon Musk versus Sam Altman trial set to begin deliberating today. Musk suing OpenAI, a company he co-founded, along with its CEO Sam Altman and the company president Greg Brockman. Musk is arguing that Altman reneged on a promise to keep OpenAI a nonprofit and that $38 million he donated was misused for commercial purposes. Altman claims he made no such promise. Southwest Airlines praising one of its pilots for buying pizza for stranded passengers during a delayed flight at Reagan National Airport. Michael Kastner reports.
11: The airline posted pictures of the pilot identified as First Officer James on social media last week. He reportedly stepped off the delayed flight, ordered enough pizza for everyone, then served it to the passengers himself. The airline praised James for showing compassion and initiative during a stressful situation. I'm Michael Kastner.
5: Hour two of the Tony and Dwight Show starts right now. Your next news update at the bottom of the hour. I'm John Shannon, News Radio 840 WHAS.
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0: 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Old Time Country. 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
1: See, it wasn't his chair after all.
0: No, it wasn't.
1: Well, it wasn't even his chair after all. Happy birthday to George Strait. This guy, I mean, it's amazing. By the way, he's 74 years old. But George Strait, over 60 number one hits.
0: That's a tad crazy.
1: How crazy is that?
0: No.
2: Was it for a lack of competition back in his day, or was he that good? Or
1: no,
2: both,
1: he's that good.
0: What?
1: If you ask me.
0: Lack of competition.
2: Like there weren't as many good country singers back in his day.
3: Oh, good question.
0: What? Why? Why do you go there?
3: Was he the only country
2: Because
3: music?
2: Someone's got to be devil's advocate.
0: Okay. The devil is one word to use?
1: Yeah, serial killer.
0: No.
1: Oh, by the way, one of our favorite listeners, Susan, showed up to the gig.
0: Is she the Reeling in the Years lady?
1: Oh, yeah. She brought her Reeling in the Years book, and I've got a picture. She is not a fan of John Alden the Turd.
0: Why?
1: John William Alden the Turd.
0: I don't know. I like you.
1: She's the one that hung the nickname on you, too, by the way. But in the book, she's got every single day.
0: Yeah.
1: And she has the years covered.
0: It's a lot of pressure, John.
1: But listen, when it got to like a 2005 one,
2: uh-huh.
1: It said something like, John William Alden the Turd, you suck, right next to it. I'm with her, man.
0: You're in somebody's diary that you suck. I think that's pretty cool.
2: That's okay, yeah.
0: I'll
2: wear it as a badge of honor.
0: They don't call them diaries anymore. They call them journals.
2: Mm.
0: I'm journaling. You know, I want to, you know, I just want to make sure I know my journey in my journal.
1: Well, in England, the first ever laughing gas breathalyzer test is being tested.
0: Laughing gas breathalyzer?
1: Yeah.
0: That makes no sense.
1: Well, specifically designed to detect laughing gas.
0: Oh, I'm sorry. I thought they were giving them laughing gas to detect if they've been drinking. I was like, oh, that's a deal. You're going to let them drive after that?
1: No, evidently it's a problem. It's an issue in England, and cops in the area have cited driving while under the influence of nitrous oxide.
0: I'm sorry, can you just buy it in the store in England?
1: I know a guy that stole a gigantic one from a dentist, and him and his friends used to do it all the time.
4: Frank.
1: His name was Frank.
0: Yeah.
1: And the other guy was...
0: I knew a guy that worked...
1: Carl. Frank and Carl.
0: I knew a guy that used to deliver those things and
1: sometimes
0: bought one of those dentist chairs and put it in his living room.
1: Yeah, sometimes they fall off the truck. Occasionally. Hey, it just fell off the truck. By the way, stay tuned because I'm going to have journey tickets for you or your sister.
5: Thank you.
1: If you can guess my journey love poetry.
0: Thank you, Bad Tony Vannetti.
1: If the test end up being successful, these devices could lead to official charges for DWI against those who have found getting their jollies inhaling on laughing gas and getting behind the wheel, as it should.
0: Well, I mean, the breathalyzer isn't the only thing to test. I mean, if they're out of it, they're out of it, right?
1: Yeah, but I mean...
0: Wow, it must be a hell of a problem to come up with a damn device for it.
1: How are they going to test weed?
0: I thought those are very temporary, like you. Not that I would know at all, but isn't it like a very short high? Why is it quiet, Dwight? Do you not want to answer the question?
1: California leads the
2: California.
1: U.S. California. I'm California. I'm the Chili Peppers, and you're in California.
0: Thank you, Red Hot Chili Peppers.
1: Well, listen, as alien fever gets more and more by the day, and I'm
0: we're ready. We're ready for it, man. Just come on out, dude.
1: I just can't. But why Earth?
0: Yeah. Well, first of all, it's a beautiful planet.
1: Second How do you of all, know? Have you ever been to Neatnorp?
0: I've seen video.
1: It's
0: no, I mean, why not Earth? That's the question.
1: But why would they crash here? You're going to tell me that that these astronauts or these Martians, they fly across three or four galaxies battling Wookiees and astrophils.
0: Right, yeah. It's a long drive.
1: Then they get to Earth and they hit a telephone pole and crash?
0: That's
1: stupid.
0: Look, that's the only... We didn't realize how big the damn universe was. And that's the problem, is just getting here or us getting there.
1: Well, when it comes... all these recently released classified documents of UFO activity, what states have the most sightings?
0: I'm going to say...
1: That's a great... Carl, thanks for chiming in, but it's not in there.
0: I'm going to say it is either Pennsylvania or California.
1: California comes in at number one with 10,333 sightings.
0: You know why?
1: Why?
0: Because they like to see celebrities. I saw Tom Cruise.
1: It was. Yeah, he's a scientist, and
0: hello,
1: Scientology is based off.
0: They're like alligators crawling out of a mountain or something.
1: Yeah, like lizard people.
0: I'm sorry, lizard people. My fault. I miss.
1: Yeah, don't call them alligator people. Yeah. Boy.
0: Not misgendered, but I missed something.
1: Hang on 1 second. If you're a lizard person, I would like to apologize on behalf of Tony Vannetti.
0: Thanks, buddy.
1: Just a slip.
0: It looks like it. You look like an alligator. That's why I said it. I'm sorry.
1: And if you ask me, I think it's a big croc that he even said that.
0: It's what's on in the inside, not the outside. Alligator looking person.
1: Well, it would explain it all.
0: So, California, where else? Pennsylvania?
1: It would explain California government officials and politicians, wouldn't it? Maybe aliens?
0: Yeah, you'd want to go visit the most screwed up part, right?
1: Florida comes in at number two with 5,826 UFO sightings. Washington, 4,351. Then Texas falls fourth. New York.
0: Is the state of New York? Yeah.
1: Yeah, state.
0: Yeah.
1: And then Pennsylvania, you guess that one, comes in at number six with 3,517 UFO sightings. Arizona at seventh. Eighth goes to Ohio. Ninth.
0: Okay.
1: Illinois with an S. And then
0: Did we make it?
1: We did not.
0: Aliens don't want to come to Kentucky.
1: North Carolina.
0: I mean, come on.
2: Well, you see how far behind we are and everything.
0: Come on.
1: North Carolina comes in number 10.
0: I think that should be talked about in Frankfurt. Aliens don't even want to visit here.
3: Billy Graham.
0: It's ridiculous. I mean, we got to get it together, Kentucky.
1: Come on, Kentucky. We want aliens, too.
0: What's the difference between the first and second place, like number of people?
1: The grip.
0: No, this.
1: I just deleted the story.
0: Oh, my God. Why? We're not done talking about it.
1: Because, listen.
0: So why do you delete it?
1: Because I'm having memory issues.
2: That is a wild thing that you
0: It's so stupid. Story. Delete it after the show.
1: No, because I'm having memory issues. If I don't delete it now,
0: what?
1: I would do the alien story right into, well, let's see who leads the alien sightings. I would do the same story.
2: You were talking about movies coming up this summer. That Disclosure Day, I bet that's the top movie of the summer.
0: Guarantee it, because they're saying a lot of that movie is actually true.
1: It was filmed by actual aliens.
0: Okay, I pulled up the story. California, because the point is, California is double the second place.
1: Really?
0: Yes.
1: Well, it's been as big. Is that the largest market, California?
0: Yeah, 60 million people. It's a lot.
1: Yeah, so that's why.
0: Yeah.
1: Plus, I've heard, and I don't know if I can't confirm this, but California happens to have a few nut jobs. So
0: I could see
1: a couple.
0: I could see us losing out to California. I could see us losing out to Florida. Those are two fun places to go. But losing out to Washington?
1: Yeah.
0: Or losing out to North Carolina?
2: You know why they go to Washington? Because that's where grunge is, and everybody's staring at their shoes, so nobody's looking up at them.
0: Good point.
1: Well, and also,
0: I'm going to give you $2 out of the bad joke jar, because that was that good. It was thoughtful. You're pulling items from previous shows.
1: Yeah, you're recycling.
0: Your brain is not dead yet.
1: Wow.
0: Good for you.
1: Wow.
0: Yet.
1: Well, it seems the nation's 250th birthday party will not be held on 4th of July. Could be moved to the 3rd of July for the Capitol 4th.
0: Go ahead.
1: I just deleted the story.
0: Oh, I'm sure.
1: No, go ahead.
0: No, I think there was a tie-in to some of the World Cup games and not celebrating the Independence Day or something like that they didn't want us to do something at some of the stadiums. I know that they wanted to cover up all the names of the stadiums.
2: That's for sponsorship stuff. They're not allowed to have sponsors on stadiums.
0: We are not doing a good job
1: with
0: the World Cup.
2: That's a FIFA thing. It's not a U.S. thing.
0: No, I get it. But America, we have not embraced it like previous World Cups in America history. And we haven't. I don't know what's going on, whether we watch our own teams now. Like before, it was a novelty, and that now we're into it. But I don't know. It's just the American games are not sold out.
2: They're way too damn expensive for starters.
0: That is true.
2: Just sell them at a price where you want to fill the stadium up.
0: Yeah, that's true.
1: I whatever happened to good old Groupon deals when it comes to World Cup tickets?
0: Well, U of L were selling basketball tickets at Costco for a while. I'm not making a joke. That's true. They had a Costco package.
1: Okay, I need 17 gallons of macaroni and cheese, 1,400 boxes of spaghetti, and give me some season tickets to the Cardinals. 8 seats.
0: That's why I stopped going. I used to go all the time.
1: And then Costco
0: I
1: was like, or
0: I don't
1: UL?
0: Need Costco. I don't need a 5-gallon bucket of mayonnaise. Mayonnaise lasts for like years anyway.
1: Do you use Duke's?
0: No.
1: You're a heathen.
0: Is that what I'm supposed to use?
1: Yes, Dukes or nothing.
0: Dukes or nothing?
1: Yes.
0: Okay, that's good to know. I don't know that.
1: Well, the event has been moved up a day to July 3rd as part of a kickoff weekend for celebrations of the 250th anniversary of the United States. The 250th weekend celebration will air 8 p.m. at 9:30 p.m. In addition, PBS and other stations will air the event.
0: Okay, July 4th is on a...
1: It's right after...
0: It's on a Saturday.
1: Oh, wow. Baby,
0: oh,
1: yeah.
0: Oh, boy.
1: That means an extra day off for us because the holiday falls on the weekend.
0: You used to come to my party when we lived over in the Yellow House.
1: We almost died trying to...
0: Those were good times.
1: Great times.
0: Some of the little kids that were little kids at that time...
1: Do they still remember?
0: They're adults now. I've met several that are like... I would stay at my grandma's house on that weekend, and I always come down to your fireworks

0: No, I can't remember what happened on Friday.
1: We did it late on Friday.
2: Oh, that's right.
1: But we lost. In a big way, because I was saying 87, and it was like 94 no. or 3.
0: You were a year off. Yeah, Vannetti was close. You weren't close.
2: No, I was close. You were way off. Let's see if we can get back in the winning track here.
0: All right, here's your first one.
2: 90,
1: no help at all.
2: 80s.
0: The Fine Young Cannibals.
2: Yep, Fine Young Cannibals. 87? 86?
1: Zero help. At Fine Young Cannibals, I would place it like 88 or 89.
0: You're not a fan of cannibalism?
1: No.
0: No?
2: Hey, guys got to do what a guy's got to do.
0: That's true.
2: I'd eat both of you if we were crash landed somewhere.
0: What was that one movie where the guy slept in like a horse's body or something?
2: Oh no, that's Revenant.
3: You're thinking of episode 5 where Han Solo sleeps inside of a tauntaun that he uses his laser sword.
2: You know what? He's right. It is episode 5. It is episode 5. Empire Strikes Back is episode 5.
0: Wow, good
2: you
0: for
2: got
0: him.
2: It right.
1: He cut open
2: his tauntaun.
1: A lot of people would say it's episode
2: and he stuffed Luke Skywalker in there until he could build a shelter.
0: All right, here's your next song.
1: Yes. So are you tough enough for my love? Close your eyes
0: to the heaven above. I'm coming home. Is this Cinderella? It is Cinderella.
1: I didn't like them back then. I don't like them now, though.
2: You can meet these guys. They work at the Taco Bell on First Street. Cinderella.
1: I'm like an 87 or 8 right now. 87
2: or 86, 87, 88. I mean, that's why I keep my friends on my text chain always make fun of, oh, look at the kids today. And then I send them pictures of this band and like Motley
0: and Poison.
2: And like, yeah, we were real normal.
0: Here's your next one. Donna Summer.
2: Donna Summer's band. What are you talking about? Maybe it's earlier. 85?
1: No.
2: It's got a good beat.
1: Cinderella has me at 87 or 8. I don't know what this...
0: This is a horrible song.
1: It's horrible.
0: All right, halfway home today.

0: It would have been a regional, great regional band. I love the guys. Super nice guys. Brought them on stage several times. But if they made their way because of MTV.
1: All right, Dos Mas.
2: All right, number two. Said woman, okay, so we're up at
0: now back to 87.
2: 87 or 8,
0: yes.
2: Right here. This is one of the last releases off

0: don't.
1: They sold this, Ear Ecstasy sold this CD at midnight, and there was 500 people in line.
0: It used to be that way. They used to be that way for album releases. People would line up.
1: The whole Highlands was taken over. Of course, it wasn't. Wasn't the takeover.
0: I was at Dixie Manor at NRM.
2: All right, you ready for your number one?
1: I was cooler because I was in the Highlands.
0: Mm-hmm. Yeah, number one. Here we go.

0: time because the girl I was dating at the time gave me this cassette single.
1: Hey.
0: It was like, I will be, forever be your girl. And I was like, wow. You know, you just, and I said, you know, you just ruined it, right?
1: Hey, first of all, that's not called a cassette. This is called a single.
0: Oh, I'm man. Sorry, you're right. It was a single.
1: It's a single.
0: It was a single.
1: And then when they made single compact disc, it was the singles.
0: It is 1989.
1: Yeah, I would have screwed it. I thought 88. Yeah, baby.
2: You're staying low for a while. I was like, they're not going to get this, are they?
0: No, we did. I pulled it out with that one. I know it.
1: Berno's Pizza, baby. That's what I'm talking about. Thanks to everybody that came out to Berno's Tap House in J-Town. Hung out on the gigantic deck bar. It's amazing. When's the last time you've been to your neighborhood Berno's? Every one of them has their own different flair, their own identity, but they all had that same beautiful, delicious Berno's food. Whether it's the pizza, the pasta, the sandwiches, the salads, or even the wings, I recommend the sriracha wings. Man, they are good. Or the baked spaghetti, and get it the Dano's way. That's where they sprinkle that beautiful red pepper cheesening all over it. Berno's, dine-in, carry-out, delivery. Yeah, it's that good.
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1: I'm
0: so
1: wearing
0: I can
1: mine.
0: Look cool.
1: Well, jury's out on you looking cool, but you're wearing them.
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4: Crews continue to work with the accident. Southbound 65 at Outer Loop over on the right shoulder. No delay there. Northbound slows just a bit into the construction at the Watterson. Traffic on 71 is currently in decent shape. If you spot traffic problems, call the Rates Fence Traffic Tip Line at 479-2337. Our next report is in 15 minutes. Chuck Ingram, News Radio 840 WHAS.
5: I'm WLKY meteorologist Matt Milosevic. Get ready for a breezy and hot Monday. Highs will be near 90 degrees as we head into the late afternoon hours, especially north and west of town. A pop-up shower is possible, but most will stay dry. We're partly cloudy, lows in the lower 70s tonight. Tomorrow, highs in the upper 80s, but we watch for scattered showers and storms, especially later in the day and evening. That's your latest WLKY forecast. I'm Matt Milosevic.
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7: Sunny skies, 81 degrees outside. The studio's here at 4th Street Live. Good morning, everyone. I'm John Shannon, News Radio 840 WHAS. Kentucky is being recognized for its academic recovery in reading and mathematics, ranking among the top states in growth according to the 2026 Education Scorecard. The state excelled in both subjects, with several school districts being honored for their achievements. Kentucky's success is attributed to initiatives such as the Kentucky Reading Academies and efforts to improve numeracy education. Challenges in education include the impact of the COVID-19 pandemic and social media on learning. They were also highlighted in the report. Marion County Schools was highlighted as a model for evidence-based reform, emphasizing standards-aligned instruction and literacy training for teachers and administrators. City and state officials highlighting the $1 billion invested in Louisville during the 2026 Kentucky General Assembly session.
8: These investments will fix long overdue infrastructure needs at the Belvedere, at LumeMed, which is one of our growing parts and one of the economic engines here in the heart of our city. We'll be able to create a new downtown revitalization fund that will strengthen our urban core, support economic growth, and make downtown Louisville more vibrant.
7: Mayor Craig Greenberg was joined by Senate President Robert Stivers, House Speaker David Osborne, and other legislators to celebrate the investments. Stivers says Louisville is the, quote, economic engine of the state. The jury in the Elon Musk versus Sam Altman trial set to begin deliberating today. Musk is suing OpenAI, a company he co-founded, along with CEO Sam Altman and company president Greg Brockman. He's arguing that Altman reneged on a promise to keep OpenAI a nonprofit and that $38 million he donated was misused for commercial purposes. Altman claims he made no such promise. More of the Tony and Dwight Show on the way next. Your next news update at 11 with Joe Lincoln. I'm John Shannon, News Radio 840 WHAS.
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26: It is time, my friend. We've got journey tickets and you want them. Now, we did not come up with the way you win the tickets.
27: How did this get forced on us?
26: Marketing. Promotions. Apparently the 17-year-old that's in charge of promotions now is like, bad Tony Vannetti's in charge.
27: You think maybe the bad Tony Vannetti wooed her with his Tony Vannetti charm? By the way,
26: that makes complete sense.
27: 571-8484, 571-8484. Call whenever bad Tony Vannetti gets in here, you're going to have to... Well, he's going to read you bad Tony Vannetti love journey poetry. It's going
26: You've
27: to be.
26: You got to guess the song.
27: You got to guess
26: it.
27: The song. He
26: That's
27: just takes it. Lyrics and he. That's how he does in the clubs. He'll take lyrics to songs that go up to a girl and go, hey, and just read lyrics. It works for him, though.
26: 571-8484. 571-8484.
27: That particular song, Any Way You Want It, it will always remind me in Caddyshack where he goes, so what? So let's dance. And he cranks up his golf bag.
26: Yes.
27: Any way you want it. Anyway, Journey will be performing on the Farewell Tour. This is it, folks. Farewell Tour 2026. It hits Louisville October 22nd.
26: Are you going to go get bad Tony Vannetti, or what are we doing?
27: Can we just wait and see if he doesn't come?
26: Send him in.
27: Hey. Who wants to play?
26: Hey, bad Tony Vannetti, how was your weekend?
27: It was good. I went out with your sister.
26: Hey, stop
27: okay,
26: it.
27: Okay, come on, man.
26: Which I, one? I've got three.
27: It was Barbara and Gene. Barbara and Gene. Okay, here we go.
26: All right, let's get...
27: Do we have somebody?
26: We have Will on. Let's get Will on
27: Will,
26: the line.
27: Will, what do you do? Where are you calling from?
26: Yeah.
28: I'm a delivery driver for a material company.
26: Okay.
27: How many sisters do you have?
26: Oh, don't answer
27: come
26: that,
27: on,
26: Will.
27: Man.
26: Don't answer that.
27: You don't have to answer that.
26: All right, Will, bad Tony Vannetti is going to sing to you now.
27: Here we go. Here we stand, your sister and me, Tony Vannetti, worlds apart, hearts broken in two. Sleepless nights, losing ground. Tony Vannetti's losing ground over here, baby. I'm reaching out for you. Okay, this is the stupidest thing.
26: Will,
27: any idea?
26: He has no idea.
28: No, fellas, I'm stuck.
27: I am too.
26: He's calling for his wife. Yeah, he's getting tickets for his wife. This is a tough job for dudes.
27: Well, maybe your wife would like to go with me.
26: Will, thanks for playing. Let's go to David.
27: Caller?
26: Yeah, we got David on. David?
27: David, how you doing, man?
26: Where are you calling from, buddy?
29: All right. Just driving to the store.
26: Okay, driving to the store. Here we go. All right, bad Tony Vannetti.
27: Who is this again?
26: This is David.
27: All right, David. All right, David, ready?
26: Yeah.
29: Yeah.
27: Feeling that is gone. Can change your mind. If we can't go on to survive the tide, love divides. It's dividing us, Tony Vannetti and your sister.
26: Is that the line?
27: That's it?
26: All right, David, what do you think?
29: Is it Separate Ways?
26: It's Separate Ways! It's Separate Ways!
27: You are correct. It is Separate Ways.
26: It's fantastic, David. Great. Hey. You got Journey tickets. They are coming to the Yum Center. Hang on, David. We'll get your info.
27: David, your sister could pick these up for me
26: right,
27: at 22:13.
26: You can go now, Tony Vannetti. You can go.
27: That's enough, man.
26: Thank you, Brian and Wayne, also online.
27: Yeah,
26: we appreciate it.
27: There you
26: it.
27: Go. The Journey tickets. Hopefully that's the last of these.
26: I don't know.
27: I don't know either, but it's
5: I'm kind of done with him coming in here.
26: Okay. All right, David, there you go. We had Journey tickets. We're giving them away. We're trying to figure out how to do that. Promotions takes over our show. I don't know how that happened.
5: I suggest that we go with the phrase that pays, and they said no. Then I wanted to do Count the Na-Nas. You know, na, na, na, na, na.
26: How many are there, do you
5: na,
26: know?
5: Na, na, na. Don't know, but I was going to speed them up and add some na-nas so you can Google it. Well, Batman 2 returns to social media. Everybody's been saying, hey, there was a Batman. Remember the Batman with Matt Reeves and the shiny, glittery vampire guy from whatever the little series was called?
26: Yeah.
5: Twilight.
26: Twilight guy. Yeah, they rebooted the Batman with the Twilight guy.
5: Look at me. I'm a vampire, but I can walk around in the daytime. When I do, it makes me sparkle.
26: The first one, I didn't want to see it because of him, but
5: it was good.
26: He's really good.
5: It was really good.
26: Really good.
5: Well, it appears there will be a Batman 2 after 4 years. Matt Reeves and Robert Pattinson gave their take on the Caped Crusader of Gotham City. It seems like that is Matt Reeves the director? Or?
26: Yes, he's the director. It looks like Two-Face is in this, maybe.
5: Ooh.
26: And the Joker.
5: Ooh.
26: Yeah, the Joker and...
5: You know what they ought to do is use the Joaquin Phoenix Joker.
26: This can't be true. It looks like the Penguin, the Joker, and Two-Face in this one.
5: Wow.
26: No way, dude.
5: Mm.
26: No way, bro. This could be epic.
5: Well, okay. Reeves spent 2 days plastering on his X account names that would be in there. Among those would be Scarlett Johansson.
26: Oh, yeah. This has got everybody.
5: Actual production is scheduled to start next month, and that's kind of a quick turnaround. Production is going to start next month and scheduled for October 1st, 2027 for a release date. Usually,
26: Andy Serkis is in this. Do you know who that is?
5: I deleted everyone else that was in here besides Scarlett Johansson.
26: Andy is a Gollum. Gollum, precious.
5: Oh, that really?
26: He played that character, yeah.
5: Wait, I thought it was like a cartoon.
26: And Zoe Kravitz.
5: Is that Lady Kravitz's daughter?
26: Yes, she's a looker. Mm. Colin Farrell's one of my favorites all time. Scarlett Johansson, how do you not love her? Sebastian Stan was in he was the Winter Soldier. You would know that because you're a big Avengers guy.
5: Oh, yeah. I love the Avengers universe.
26: The whole universe.
5: But wouldn't it be good if they had, because Joaquin Phoenix did the whole Joker series, you know, two Jokers. Have him play the Joker, right?
26: Paul Dano always plays a weirdo, so I think that'll fit perfectly.
5: He's spicy. Dano.
26: Did you see Dan was on the Good Morning America?
5: I saw where Dan Oliver did some kind of Good Morning, but I'm so tired of social media. I didn't click on it. What was it? Just a good morning.
26: They do segments like at the end of the hour where you can buy stuff at like discount.
5: Yeah.
26: So they brought him in. Of course, he's wearing his Dano t-shirt.
5: Of course he is.
26: Baseball cap, jeans, and tennis shoes.
5: He's right. No, but he's regular guy.
26: Yeah, that's the role. That's the look. And yeah.
5: If you meet Dan Oliver.
26: Yeah.
5: He really is just regular guy.
26: Yeah. Graduated from high school, kind of messed around with, you know, bartending, all that kind of stuff, and said, you know what? I'm pretty good at this.
5: Dr. Melissa Jo Wise, she will be joining us. She's a dermatologist. May is, I forgot what month it is.
7: It's No Mo May.
5: No, it's No Mo May.
26: May is also, it was it's like melatonin.
5: Skin cancer.
26: It was,
5: melatonin May.
26: No, melatonin is what you take to sleep.
5: No, melanoma.
7: Methamphetamine May.
26: Melanoma. No. Melanoma May.
5: Methamphetamine May always goes by just really quick.
7: Hey, Suzanne.
5: It's big. Lance even came out Friday. Yeah, Lance,
26: big in Portland.
5: Lance is Suzanne.
26: Please be a normal person when she gets here. Don't embarrass John and I.
5: We both know that I can't help you all with that.
26: I know, but I can
5: ask. Why would you ask me that?
26: I can ask, though. Come on,
5: You
26: man.
5: Know I've got to do this. Hey, Doc, look at this. No, you know what I'm gonna say? Here's my only line. Just give me one line. I'm going to say this. Hey, Dr. Wise, does this look swollen to you?
8: Please don't do that.
5: What?
8: Please don't do that.
5: My arm got stung by a bee and it looks swollen.
8: Don't roll on this next segment with her on it, John.
5: What are you talking about?
8: We need any evidence.
5: No, we need evidence.
8: For sexual harassment cases.
9: You're right.
8: Yeah. Okay. we've talked about, I met a guy that went to Antarctica. Mm-hmm. And I walked with Doc Sadlow and him for like 3 miles. And he told me about Antarctica. And he basically was like, dude, when that plane takes off and you're there for like 3 months.
5: That's it.
8: And that's it. When the plane takes off, it kind of hits you like, oh my God, I'm here.
5: Right.
8: He said, basically, it's never warm ever. Like it's never, no matter what room you're in or whatever happens, it's never warm. And it's the most isolated. It's a desert, basically.
5: But it's frozen.
8: So
5: is that where the thing was?
8: Yes. No, that was in North Pole, I think.
5: Huh.
8: That was North Pole.
5: Same thing.
8: The thing was so good, they made two.
9: Wow.
5: They do it again?
8: Of course, you used to do that in high school. Anybody want to see the thing? And we go, no, he's not talking about the movie.
27: Hey, Cindy, this is Tony Vannetti.
9: I thought we got rid of this guy.
27: What are you doing this weekend? Because
5: never mind.
8: Korean researcher had to be evacuated. It's bad enough to be stuck in Antarctica at the station there, right? But this dude went nuts.
5: Well, it seems like, was he by himself?
8: Zhang Bango.
5: He's really good.
8: No, that's the name of the station in Antarctica. Oh,
5: sorry. But Zhang Bango is also a really good individual. So he's from the Connecticut Bangos.
8: Korean dude lost his you-know-what, right? And he started threatening his colleagues with staplers and blades and tried to attack all of them while they're stuck in this station.
5: So they should have done what they did with this Kurt Russell. They should have just took the flamethrower.
8: No.
5: Listen, this sounds like thing behavior, if you ask me.
8: I think they tied him to a chair and then they flew him out of there.
5: Like if you and I were in the Antarctica,
8: yeah,
5: I would say we need to flamethrow him just in case.
8: It could be a thing situation. I watched a documentary and said after a while, your brain doesn't work because you're inside and it's never, there's never the sun. And he said, so they were filming this guy that picked up the phone, called somebody else in the building. They talked for a minute and he hung up the phone. 3 minutes later, he picked up the phone, dialed it, and they both had the same exact conversation because he did not remember 3 minutes before that he had called the guy.
5: I wonder if that's what's going on with me.
8: Oh, no, yeah.
5: You think I spent some time in Antarctica?
8: I think something's happened. We got to reboot you. You're a computer that's gotten way too much stuff on it.
5: I got to get booted,
8: and
5: baby.
8: You got to do Alt-Control-Delete.
5: I got to get rebooted. 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
34: Three staccato cries of Mayday and an eyewitness report of a mid-air explosion is about all that is known this morning of the British Columbia air disaster, which yesterday claimed 52 lives.
35: I really want to know what happened, and it makes me extraordinarily angry, but it's always been a big secret.
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35: We were told nothing.
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1: So my opponent, Woke Ed Gowrine, just doesn't understand the job of a congressman. You don't report to the president. You don't report to the Speaker of the House. When you're a congressman, you report to the people who elected you. That means saying no to out-of-control government spending and bailouts that have skyrocketed our national debt and are driving up the cost of everything. I'm Thomas Massey, and I approve this message because I report to and work for every one of you and no one else. Paid for by Thomas Massey for Congress. So there's no sense in trying to avoid it. Let's just talk about the elephant in the room. I agree with President Trump a whole lot more than I disagree with him. The list is long. The Save America Act to require proof of citizenship to vote, stopping immigrant welfare, fighting the woke agenda, defending the Second Amendment, protecting the life of the unborn, securing the border. I'm Thomas Massey, and I approve this message because President Trump and I have a whole lot more to get done together. Paid for by Thomas Massey for Congress.
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4: He is the worst person. 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He's the worst. 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He voted against our historic funding for border security.
3: Massey votes with Democrats against border security and Israel.
4: I could give him the best things in the history of a Republican voter, and he'd vote no. 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
3: That's why President Trump supports Ed Gowrine for Congress. 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
12: Earlier accidents have been cleared, so traffic in pretty good shape at the moment. Just watch out for a broken down eastbound on 64 just after you get past 22nd Street. They're over on the right shoulder, and northbound 65 at Outer Loop, also on the right-hand side. If you spot traffic problems, call the Rates Fence Traffic Tip Line, 479-2337. Our next report is in 15 minutes. Chuck Ingram, News Radio 840 WHAS.
13: I'm WLKY meteorologist Matt Milosevic. Get ready for a breezy and hot Monday. Highs will be near 90 degrees as we head into the late afternoon hours, especially north and west of town. A pop-up shower is possible, but most will stay dry. We're partly cloudy. Lows in the lower 70s tonight. Tomorrow, highs in the upper 80s, but we watch for scattered showers and storms, especially later in the day and evening. That's your latest WLKY forecast. I'm Matt Milosevic.
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13: It's
14: It's 11:01, sunny skies and 82 degrees. Good morning, I'm Joe Lincoln. The final day of campaigning in Kentucky's primary election finds the U.S. Secretary of Defense in Northern Kentucky. Pete Hegseth will stump for Republican Ed Gallrine in the 4th Congressional District race. The campaign event is at 1 p.m. Eastern at the Cincinnati Northern Kentucky International Airport. Gallrine, a former Navy SEAL, has the backing of President Trump in his bid to unseat Republican incumbent Thomas Massey. Massey told ABC's This Week that his Gallrine and his supporters are, quote, desperate and, quote, panicked. The Louisville Kings are one step closer to a postseason berth following their win over the weekend. For the second consecutive weekend, the Kings came out on top against the D.C. Defenders. On Saturday, they beat their guests from our nation's capital 33-30 to move to 4-4 in their inaugural season in the UFL. It was also the team's first ever victory at Lynn Family Stadium. Kings QB Chandler Rogers said that more than anything, he was happy for the fans after the W.
15: Definitely feeling excited right now. The first home win, and just very thankful for the fans of Louisville, the people of Louisville just sticking with us throughout, you know, just these heartbreaks that we had. They saw how close we've been, and we wanted to win for them. And I'm glad we got that done.
14: Next up for Louisville is a clash with the Dallas Renegades in Derby City this Sunday. Kickoff is set for 4 o'clock p.m. Eastern, and you can tune in on Fox. Oil prices pushed higher overnight, along with tensions in the Middle East. Iranian drones struck a nuclear plant in the UAE, and President Trump issued a stark warning. Here's ABC News Chief Business and Economics Correspondent Rebecca Jarvis.
16: Oil prices above $106 a barrel this morning, and that flows almost immediately through to the pump. The national average for a gallon of regular is now $4.47, and it all comes as travelers are preparing to hit the road in record numbers for Memorial Day. Drivers will face the highest price of gas in 4 years, prices up $1.33 a gallon from last year's prices, and still continuing to climb with the region so uncertain.
14: At the moment, there is no end in sight to the war between the U.S. and Iran, as this morning, Iran issued a response to President Trump's demand that they give up their nuclear development. Iran saying Monday they will not negotiate over their right to enrichment. An investigation is now underway after two military fighter jets collided during an air show in Idaho. Video shows the jets colliding yesterday before spinning toward the ground and crashing, but all four Navy pilots were able to eject.
17: That is a miracle when particularly jet airplanes come together. It's usually not a very good outcome. So that's a good outcome.
14: Embry-Riddle Aeronautical University professor Cary Grant, a former Air Force instructor, says crashes like these generally have more than one cause, so it may be too early for investigators to say exactly what happened. The air show was being held near the Mountain Home Air Force Base, about 50 miles outside of Boise. A Navy spokesperson says both EA-18G Growlers were based at Whidbey Island in Washington. Your next news update at 11:30. I'm Joe Lincoln, News Radio 840. WHAS.
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0: doctor, dude. I said, I wanted to impress her with some really cool music. And this is what you give her, dude?
1: Dude, this is the best we can come up with.
0: This is a freaking doctor, a medical doctor. And this is what you come up with? What about Sweet Melissa from the Allman Brothers? This is okay. The crap you're going to play,
1: this is
0: man?
1: Better, actually.
0: I'm sorry, doctor.
2: All right, well.
0: I'm embarrassed.
2: Let's have Austin Powers say it.
3: It's nice to mull you.
2: It's nice to mull you. Doctor, how are you? It's Melanoma May.
0: Yes, Dr. Melissa Jo Wise joins the show. How you doing, Dr. Wise?
4: Doing good, thanks.
0: Okay, listen, let's just set the record straight. Let's set the table. It was 2 weeks ago. I went for my annual checkup, and you're my doctor, and I was immediately rushed into surgery, bad surgery.
2: Really? Is that true?
4: I have to plead the fifth.
0: Now she drinks the fish. Yeah. Okay, no, but seriously, I had
2: she took,
0: something removed.
2: She took
0: from
2: scissors out of her purse and snipped something off.
0: I saw her in Kroger parking lot. I said, hey, doc, what's this look like? No, but seriously, I never went to the dermatologist until I got married. And then my wife said, you never been? I went, yeah. So I went, and sure enough, I'm glad I did because I had something removed that was could have been dramatically bad for me. Is it common for people to not go to the dermatologist?
4: Very common. And so that's why we're here. We want to raise awareness, as you said, melanoma May. And so we want people to come in, get their skin checked, and not be scared about it. I think a lot of times men don't think to come because you don't think that you have something wrong. Women are used to mostly going to the doctor on a yearly basis to their GYN. So we get educated sometimes when we go there. So women, I think, are used to coming in. So it's good that you had your wife get you to come in.
2: And the numbers are higher than you think, and that's why we have a whole month dedicated to it. The skin is the largest organ in the body.
0: Well, speak for yourself.
2: It says 22 square feet of skin on the average human. That's
4: a lot.
2: I did not realize that. That's a lot, and that's a lot of area to get cancer on. Most people come to see you if their wife, like Dwight and I, both our wives said, you're going.
0: But can I tell you something in my defense, Doc? Because I always thought, but I'm always the biggest idiot in the room, I always thought that skin cancer was just an inconvenience. You get skin cancer, you get cut off. I didn't realize, and now I had friends die from it.
2: Yeah. Mm-hmm. Yep.
0: So if a melanoma, does it take root and then get in the bloodstream? How does that actually work?
4: So melanoma can spread both blood and lymph. So it can spread two different ways. But if caught early, we can cure it. So that's the key to detection. So if you notice something on your skin, sometimes it's not even what you're concerned about that we end up finding, but it gets you to the doctor. So if we catch it early, we can cure them. So that's when we want to catch it. So we can a lot of times just cut them out.
2: Is a lot of times just somebody sees something gnarly on their skin, like they don't like the way the mole looks?
4: Whether
2: right?
4: It's a
2: you look
4: mole.
2: Like a witch. Yeah. It's a witch. It's a witch mole.
4: So you'll get those that people come in just because they don't like the way something looks. But if you come in for one mole, we usually will ask to look around your skin and make sure, especially like I like to look at people's backs because you can't see your own back. So if somebody has something, maybe they come in on their chest. And then we'll just ask you, hey, do you mind taking your shirt off? Let me look at your back and your arms for you.
0: I remember that there was a football player my wife told me about that had skin cancer on the bottom of his foot.
4: Yep.
0: And who's, I mean
2: what's the luck?
0: Right. And I can't remember, did he pass?
2: I don't know.
4: No, I don't remember all the details, but I think it was a UK football player a couple years ago. And I believe he was fine.
2: Bob
4: Marley did, though.
2: He plays football in the SEC, the best doctors. The best doctors every year.
0: Well, I do got to tell you that when you said that I had to get what was on me removed immediately and you rushed me into surgery, I thought that was... thought it was a rash decision.
2: Yeah, okay.
4: Hey, let's not scare people. The goal is get people...
2: Okay.
0: No, listen.
2: We went right past it. I don't want to talk about you more than we're going to talk about you, but you, what did you snip off him?
4: So he just had a dark spot on the chest that I used a little light called a dermatoscope to look at.
2: Okay.
4: It had a little features to it that I just didn't like.
2: You snipped it off and then do you send it away?
0: Yep.
4: We do. So we numbed it up.
2: She was ready for it. We prepared her.
0: I didn't feel a thing. Like generally, even like the lidocaine I've got a problem with. I didn't even feel the lidocaine.
2: Yeah.
0: But I just told Dr. Wise, well, she knows this, but before I went to Dr. Wise, I went to Dr. Hensley. And he would come in, and he goes, okay. He would just, you know, feel over your body. He's going, this is the part where I tell you to stay out of the sun. It's also the part where you ignore me.
2: Right.
0: But every single time I've had, it seems like I get something removed. But
2: really? You've had something removed before?
0: Yeah.
2: So is that another thing? Somebody's susceptible to them?
4: So, yes. But luckily in this case, everything turned out fine. So, but we can take it off quickly, send it off. But we will take off anything that looks suspicious.
2: Sign some of this paperwork for me.
0: Okay, I got
2: this
0: right.
2: Just don't worry about it. It says life insurance. Just sign the bottom.
0: Initially tabs. Is that right?
2: Okay.
0: Gotcha.
2: If you have, is it unusual to have one? Is it more than one usually? Or can there be a one-off?
4: There can be a one-off. So most melanomas are thought to come from UV exposure.
0: Okay.
2: Really? That's it?
4: But there are some that do not. So genetics play a role, okay. Environmental factors. So there's other factors that play a role. But not all melanomas come from pre-existing moles. So sometimes it is a spot that just pops up. So you've got to watch the moles you have,
2: yeah,
4: as well as for new spots.
2: How do I know if it's a mole or a skin tag?
4: You don't. So that's why you have to come in. So
2: is it cool to buy the Walgreens thing and freeze them off?
4: No.
2: Okay.
4: They probably work just fine. Usually I'm going to see the complications of it. So I'm sure plenty of people have done it that it turns out fine. The problem is you don't always know what you're treating. So if you happen to treat a mole, we don't want to treat a mole with the freeze off things, because you can't monitor it easily then at that point. So if it's changing, we may not know. So if we know it's a true skin tag, so the key first is just come in to get checked. Let us look over. If you have questions about things, what's this, what's that, we'll tell you what it is.
2: Dwight and I grew up in the era of 4 SPF. some idiots would do gasoline on their skin and lay out in the backyard. We didn't think it was the tanner the better, right? And sunblock didn't exist, really.
0: Yeah.
2: Right? Let's go to Daytona and lay out in the sun. We were not happy until we were super dark. But the younger generation, we have been slathering our children with this this SPF 500 forever. Has that made a difference?
4: So we haven't seen a significant difference yet, but that's not because the sunscreen doesn't work. What happens is we're not using it appropriately.
2: Okay.
4: So the amount of sunscreen we need to put on to get the SPF that it says is there, most of us do not do. So for example, and let's just take a normal, I did this with somebody with my sunscreen the other day. The bottle was a 6-ounce bottle.
0: Okay.
4: 1 ounce for your full body. Every 2 hours is what you're supposed to use.
2: No, that's true. Yeah.
4: So that one bottle
2: off or wears off.
4: It wears off. It's no longer effective. So let's say you go to the beach at 10 a.m. You put it on. Now you got to reapply at 12. Got to reapply at 2. Got to reapply at 4.
0: An ounce each time.
4: An ounce each time.
0: And there's only 6 ounces in the bottle. Well,
2: this is great for Dwight because he's creepy and he just wanders around asking if women want to have the lather on.
0: But listen, I think my wife's good on this because we're in Mexico. She puts so much stuff on my... I look like Paul Stanley going to the
2: beach.
0: I've
2: seen pictures. You look like an idiot. But
0: I look like Shields and Yarnell.
2: So is there an SPF below that I shouldn't bother?
4: So we say do at least a 30 or higher.
2: Okay.
4: So I probably use more
2: SPF
4: of a 45.
2: SPF 15 is... I'm joking.
4: Well, just because we don't put it on the way it needs to go on. So out of a 15, you're probably only really getting a 10, maybe. If we're lucky.
2: Okay.
4: So that's why we say 30 or higher.
2: When you're on the beach, you're exposing skin that normally does not see the sun, right? My face and my arms and my legs probably see the most in general because we wear shorts and t-shirts, right? So, yeah. But you are a girl in a bikini or guys in bathing suits, you're exposing areas like your side or your back or whatever that normally doesn't see skin. Is that more susceptible for melanoma than something that is more exposed or less? It's
4: no.
2: Less.
0: That's a great question because...
4: Well, because it has to, so sunburns do increase people's risk.
2: Okay.
4: But we also know that those areas that have the chronic sun exposure That's where we identify most of the skin cancer.
2: Face, arms, legs. So yes. less exposure. So that answers that question.
0: Although
4: back and backs of the legs are a very common location for melanoma.
0: I got a question. I've always heard that the darker the pigment, the less susceptible you are, the lighter the pigment, the more you... Is there truth to that?
4: There is truth to that because you have a natural SPF based on your pigmentation. But that doesn't mean you're not at risk. So, for instance, darker complexions are at higher risk. I wouldn't say higher risk, but when they're diagnosed with melanoma, their melanoma is often more advanced.
2: Oh, really? Boy. Wow. They don't have it as much, but the ones they have is worse.
4: Correct.
2: Oh, my gosh.
4: And I think there's multiple reasons for that. Misconception of that can't get melanoma because...
2: Well, you're black.
0: Yeah.
2: You're darker complexion.
4: Also, they tend to get more of like the acral melanomas that you were referring to on the toe. So like Bob Marley, he passed away from a melanoma on his toe.
0: Wow.
4: So he was only 36.
2: By the way, we've been in radio and rock radio and sports radio for like 30 years. This is the first time I'm hearing Bob Marley died of melanoma on his toe.
4: So he had a spot that he initially thought was a bruise, but then it kept changing. He got it checked out, and by the time it was... that they diagnosed it, it had advanced.
0: Well, I didn't realize. I thought skin cancer is skin cancer is skin cancer. So I got a spot of skin cancer, this spot. But there's a difference, right?
4: There are different types of skin cancer. So the three most common we see are basal cell, squamous cell, and melanoma. Melanoma is the most deadly of the three, so that's why we speak about it so much. But however, basal cell and squamous cell, there's 6 million of them diagnosed a year across the United States.
0: Because I've had a couple of

0: Well, one thing I noticed when I go in for my annual checkup, by the way, Dr. Wise, Forefront Dermatology, joins the show. One thing I notice is, even though I have hair on my head, you still go through there and look for it, because I guess that doesn't even serve
1: well,
0: as
1: we
0: a
1: can
0: good
1: get,
0: barrier.
1: Again, skin cancer is going to occur anywhere. Lighter hair is going to be more susceptible.
0: And I got lighter hair.
2: Darn it. Sorry, buddy.
1: If we start to thin as we age.
0: Hey,
1: we all want to age.
2: Okay, yeah, yes. But right. That's also a good question.
0: Yeah, right.
2: Younger, do younger people get melanoma?
1: Younger people do.
2: The same number as older people? No.
1: No.
2: Right.
1: But it is, of the cancers, it is a higher, it's diagnosed more in younger age groups compared to other cancers.
0: So going back to us, never wearing it in anything in the 70s
2: or
0: 80s.
2: Yeah, 90s.
0: I always heard that it takes like 20 years for so to advance. Is that true, or can you get it
2: slow developing?
1: We will diagnose skin cancers in younger age group, but the larger population is going to be 40 and over. Multiple reasons. You've now had more cumulative sun exposure over that time frame.
2: Yeah.
1: As we get older, our immune system wanes, and our immune system's working daily to fight off cancers and viruses and everything. So as you get older, that doesn't function as well. So then you're going to be more prone to cancers at that point too.
2: How many patients come through your doors, and it's dark, but don't make it?
1: Fortunately, I can say... I've not had very many that's happened. I've had a few.
0: But is that serious? If people need to know that is that serious, a little mark on your arm could be much more than a mark on your arm.
2: Because Dwight said something before we went to the break where he was like, you know, you don't think of that. You think, oh, just snip it off and send it away. Maybe it is, but you carve it out. It's fine. No one thinks of melanoma as you're going to die from it.
1: Right. So a good statistic there to know is about 8,500 people will die of melanoma just in the United States this year.
0: Wow.
1: So that converts to one person every hour will die of melanoma.
0: Wow.
2: Are sun tanning beds worse or the same as the sun?
1: I would say worse because of the amount that you're getting in a very short period of time.
2: Right, okay.
1: All right. So
2: have they gotten better? I don't know if you know that.
1: They have not.
2: Okay, they have not.
1: No. If anything, now you walk in, they have tanning beds that are the fast tan.
2: 10 minutes.
1: Yeah.
2: Yeah, 10-minute tan.
1: So,
2: yeah.
1: No.
2: What about spray tan?
1: Spray tan.
2: Is better?
1: So definitely better. They give you the little nose plugs to put on your nose. So as of right now, we don't have any data to say a spray tan is bad for us. I use the self tanners rather than the spray because I do worry.
2: Why did you say the nose plug? You shouldn't breathe that in? Well, is that what you're saying?
1: They say you shouldn't. I don't know what all the data is on breathing it in, but to me that just
0: is it a pain in the ass to hang out with you in the summer or at the beach? I got to think that with
2: you go out of your way not to be annoying. I'm going to say that she goes out of her way not to annoy people, right?
0: You look pretty.
1: You don't get invited on vacation if you annoy everybody.
0: Listen, you've been my doc for years. You're a really cool person, but Susan has her doctor told her, are you still playing tennis? She goes, yes. Okay, you need to wear all the way down sleeves. You need to wear a sun hat and all this other stuff. And Susan's like, that's not going to happen.
2: How many times have you been at a cocktail party or whatever? Girl's got a sundress on and she's got a sleeveless thing, and you kind of go, hey, I don't want to bother you, but I don't like the way that looks.
1: Yes, definitely.
2: You've done that.
1: Definitely have done that.
0: Wow.
1: And I get the opposite of people come up to me. Can you look at this?
2: Oh,
1: and,
2: boy.
1: You know, hey.
2: Oh, boy.
1: I'd rather them go ahead and ask.
2: Yeah, I get it. You've seen it all.
1: I
2: commend you for having seen Dwight naked and still want to come on the radio with us. Thank you so much for being brave.
0: Okay. No, but serious, Doc. In about 60 seconds, let people know why it's so important to get at least a minimum, an annual checkup. And it's probably covered by your insurance when it comes to dermatology, because I had no idea until Susan, my wife, educated me.
1: Yes. So just once a year, come in. Like I said, we can at least get you looked at. Don't be embarrassed. This is what we do on a daily basis. I know a lot of people are embarrassed because they think they don't look good or this or that. We're not paying attention to any of that. We just want to make sure we're saving lives.

0: And like I said, one person dies every hour from melanoma. We diagnose 6 million basal cells and squamous cells a year. And so it is a simple way to come in and get checked and save your life. Or if you come in, then you'll educate other people about coming in that that wasn't as bad as I thought it was going to be. Go on in and get checked.
1: It's a piece of cake. And where I go, there's no waiting in the wait room. I'm there like 5 minutes. I'm in, I'm out. It's that quick.
2: And I thought it was interesting to say there's no difference in numbers, but now I'm thinking about when my kids were little and they're always in the water and they were in and out in the water. We didn't put the lotion on.
1: You're a horrible parent.
2: We were. So two things, if you're going into spring and summer, if you're a parent out there or for you, SPF 30 or above is the most effective.
0: You wanted to say broad spectrum.
2: Broad spectrum. And then every 2 hours, apply to your skin.
1: An entire ounce.
2: Yeah.
1: And most bottles are 6 ounces.
2: Yeah. Poor Susan has to do your back. Oh.
1: I know.
2: That's just.
1: And I got to do hers.
2: Listen, she's your wife. She has to touch you.
1: That's another question I got. And I know you got to get out of here and probably perform a life-saving surgery, but my wife has an extremely hairy back.
2: All righty.
1: Thank you, Doc,
2: for coming in. This was great. This was really informative, and we appreciate everything you do, and thanks for taking care of my little buddy.
1: Dr. Melissa Wise with Forefront Dermatology. Good to see you, Doc.
0: Yeah. Thank you for having me.
1: And I will see you.
2: Look at your forefront and your back front. Back part.
1: Ah.
2: Oh.
3: Hey. Thank you. Nice to meet you, Mo.
2: Nice to meet you, Mo.
3: I said Mo.
4: Stop.
1: Andy's Roofing. 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
21: I'm seeing a bit of slow traffic westbound on 265 before you get to 65 in Indiana. I'm looking for a problem just before that ramp. Elsewhere, pretty good shape. No troubles at all on the Watterson. If you spot traffic problems, call the Reed's Fence Traffic Tip Line at 479-2337. Our next report is in 15 minutes. Chuck Ingram, News Radio 840 WHAS.
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23: I'm WLKY meteorologist Matt Milosevic. Get ready for a breezy and hot Monday. Highs will be near 90 degrees as we head into the late afternoon hours, especially north and west of town. A pop-up shower is possible, but most will stay dry. We're partly cloudy, lows in the lower 70s tonight. Tomorrow, highs in the upper 80s, but we watch for scattered showers and storms, especially later in the day and evening. That's your latest WLKY forecast. I'm Matt Milosevic.
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26: It's 11:31, sunny skies, 85 degrees. Good morning, I'm Joe Lincoln. The families of several victims who were killed or injured in a crash of UPS Flight 2976 will be in Washington this week as federal investigators hold a public hearing on the disaster. Paul Miles has more.
27: An MD-11 with three crew members on board was involved in a catastrophic crash here in Louisville adjacent to our airport.
28: That was Kentucky Governor Andy Beshear on November 4th of last year, hours after an engine fell off UPS Flight 2976. 15 people were killed in the crash, many more injured. The National Transportation Safety Board begins a two-day investigative hearing today in Washington. Witnesses will include representatives from UPS, Boeing, and the FAA. Victims' families will also be at the hearing. They have filed multiple lawsuits claiming the crash was preventable. I'm Paul Miles.
26: Congo now says it will open a treatment center for the Ebola virus to deal with the outbreak in the eastern part of the country. ABC News foreign correspondent Tom Sufi Burridge says this variant has no approved treatment or vaccine.
0: This is a relatively uncommon strain of Ebola, which means that it's been pretty hard for the authorities in those countries, the Democratic Republic of Congo and Uganda, to detect cases and suspected cases early on. Also, the geography here is pretty important. We're talking about an outbreak in an eastern region of the Democratic Republic of Congo, near to the border with Uganda, in a pretty remote area, which has been conflict-ridden for years.
1: The World Health Organization has declared the Ebola outbreak in Congo and Uganda a public health emergency of international concern after officials identified more than 250 suspected cases and 80 suspected deaths linked to the disease. The WHO also said the outbreak fell short of the criteria for a, quote, pandemic emergency like COVID-19 and advised against closing international borders. More news coming your way at noon. I'm Joe Lincoln, News Radio 840 WHAS.
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3: Here's Donald Trump in his own words talking about Thomas Massie.
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3: Massie votes with Democrats against border security and Israel.
4: I could give him the best things in the history of a Republican voter, and he'd vote no. 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
3: That's why President Trump supports Ed Gelrein for Congress. 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
10: It is Melanoma May. Thanks, Doc, for coming in and answering some questions for us. Let's go to the text line. One person said, ask about the chemicals in the sunblock, because I've sort of been one of those guys that have said that for years of, you can't tell me that the chemicals in the sunblock day after day of putting that on your skin is worse than the actual sun where you get vitamin D. So I didn't get a chance to ask that. The second thing on the text line was, there are, Clarence claims that there are 154 na na na na na na na na na na na in the Journey song.
11: 154. Wow.
10: That's a lot. We did give away Journey tickets. I'm not sure if we have another pair to give away tomorrow, but we will let you know. Let's stay on stuff that goes bad, like Dwight's skin. Gets all wrinkly and cancer-filled. You know, Dwight. So this is... The title of the story is Car Ranch Safe? Question mark. What do you think that's about?
11: Car Ranch Safe. So I'm assuming there is a ranch that used to be for farming and it's no longer used for farming. There's a parking lot full of cars and they're hiding a bunch of stuff there.
10: Wow, that's not even close. A mom and daughter in Florida went viral over a car ranch disagreement.
11: Well, what is a car ranch?
10: Meredith is the mom. She found out that the daughter stores ranch dressing packets in her car and freaked out.
11: That's gross.
10: She screamed, "We live in Florida. It's gonna make you sick. It sits in your hot car." There are parts of Florida, dude, where everyone has those little, when they park, they put that thing up in their windshield, right?
11: Yes.
10: And some of them actually drive with like mittens on because the steering wheel's too hot. So she said, "Don't do that. It's a recipe for explosive diarrhea." Speaking of Dwight. Several people commented that it also keeps contaminants in your car. I don't know what it has to do with it, but she keeps her ranch packets in the car in the summer in Florida,
11: that's
10: right?
11: Disgusting.
10: So is that bad?
11: I don't care if it's ranch, ketchup, honey mustard, mayonnaise, whatever.
10: Yeah.
11: Don't leave that crap in your car. It's nasty.
10: I'm not speaking mayonnaise. I don't know mayonnaise. I'm talking specifically just ranch, okay? This lady kept, her daughter kept packets of ranch in her car in Florida. And she uses them. And apparently, it's not bad for you.
12: What?
10: Yes, the Department of Food and Science at Rutgers University is weighing in on the debate and says keeping car ranch is fine. Schaffner stresses that the car temperature is not an issue at all. Heat actually helps inactivate any potential microorganisms.
12: It's like sitting across from Bill Nye.
10: Microorganisms. Yeah.
11: That's
10: sorry,
11: hard
10: dude.
11: To believe, though, because of all, like, you think about the condiment being inside the plastic. How is the plastic not, like, sort of melting into the ranch?
10: I would assume that the plastic isn't going to melt. How hot do you think the damn car gets?
12: It's pretty hot.
11: You said that they use oven mitts to drive around.
12: Yeah, cars. In Arizona, man, so, it's hot.
10: So car ranch is even less risky than main car ranch, like it's just regular ranch that can get a little iffy. So it's fine. Heat actually protects it.
11: Ranch dun, is dun, dun. Gross in general.
10: Hello.
11: You want me to play? Oh, it's already disappeared.
10: It's all right.
11: I closed the tab just like Dwight
10: the
11: did.
10: The moment's gone. Right. What is wrong with you all? Wait till the show is over. But the taste can be a little flat after a couple of months.
11: That's gross.
12: Disgusting, though.
10: I love a good ranch.
11: You're doing this before everybody goes to lunch, too.
12: Hang on one second. John Aldenite. Yeah. We got to do this on the air.
11: Oh.
12: When Dr. Wise was in here, when she left, today was not the time and the place to stop her in the hallway and go, "Hey, look at this spot and look at that spot," and start removing clothes. Make an appointment just like everybody else, dude. It's my doctor.
10: First of all, how dare you even address John and his issues with his skin? Second of all, he's a new father. Him and his wife are just starting out life, so he's got to save some money.
12: I'm just saying, Dr. Wise takes time to come down here and be on the show, and you hit with that crap, man, showing her stuff on your body.
10: You know what? You're not the only cheap SOB around here. Some people have to cut corners.
11: I actually used to go to Forefront Dermatology, believe it or not.
10: Really?
11: I have these things on my chest called keloids, like little bumps.
13: Wait.
10: Keloids.
13: I remember in episode 7 of The Avengers when they had to take on the keloids. From Kelonia.
10: How do you spell it?
12: What's a keloid?
11: K-E-L-O-I-D.
12: Why didn't you bring it up when we had Dr. Wise in here?
11: Well, you were talking about melanoma. It's not the same thing.
12: A kilo is.
11: A keloid.
12: Hey, my wife brought back a couple of kilos from Mexico.
10: By the way, we also got a DM that said there is 154 na na na na na na na na na na.
12: Well, we may have another pair of Journey tickets to give away tomorrow. I got to check with promotions. If so, it can't be bad, Tony Finetti.
10: Oh my God!
12: What's wrong?
10: This dude has a giant keloid on his face.
11: Oh yeah, some people get in really bad places.
12: Oh my God! I gotta see what a keloid is.
10: Oh, this is on this lady's ear. They had to remove the ear.
12: I should have brought up to Dr. Melissa Jo Wise my wife's Grover disease. This is near. This is far.
11: You want to see? I can show you the keloids in the camera if you want to look.
10: No, please don't.
12: Yeah, let me see.
11: Look.
12: Oh, my gosh. So what do you do with that? Are you scarred?
11: So Forefront used to give me injections whenever I was going regularly, but because it just flattens them for a little bit of a time.
12: How do I spell that?
10: Wait a minute. Why do you get them?
11: How do you get the keloids?
10: Yeah.
11: It's usually from like scar tissue. So like if I would have like popped a pimple or something on my chest, it doesn't heal correctly.
12: What was the question, Tony?
10: Let me see. Go ahead and take your shirt. Let me see.
12: What was your question, Tony?
10: Oh, I see them. Oh, yeah, that's gross. Enough.
12: What was your question?
10: I am going to eat lunch.
12: What was your question? How do you get?
10: Yeah, how do you get them?
12: If I can recall, I believe keloids are benign overgrown scars that extend beyond the boundaries of an original skin injury.
10: Wait a minute.
12: That's just going from memory, though.
10: Is that like the scar tissues that people get on their face from popping their pimples too much when they were a teenager?
11: It could be. I don't know.
12: You got anything on your butt?
11: No.
12: Okay, well, that's good.
10: Please don't. We don't want to find out either. Why would you ask that question, bro?
12: Because I could... Listen...
11: The keloids flare up in the sun, though. So during the summertime, they get real itchy, and then they get bigger, and you have to put this little cream on them to kind of make it not itchy.
12: Here's all I'm saying is, Dr. Melissa Wise's segment was so informative. I'm basically a dermatologist now, so if you want me to take a look at it, I can.
10: She didn't bring it up on the air, but in the break, she said, you know why people in America, we're like the only country in the world that thinks, you know, tan is sexy. Dwight and I have always said... Tan fat is better than pale fat.
12: Of course.
10: But she said Chanel, Coco Chanel.
12: Yeah, that was interesting.
10: She went on vacation once because if you were tan, it used to be bad. That meant you were a laborer and that pale skin was better. That's the way it is in Europe. In Europe, it's pale.
12: But when you figure a lady with the name Coco would be, wouldn't.
10: She, what?
12: Coco's a.
10: Thank you. So she said that she went on vacation and got a tan, and all of a sudden people picked up on it in the fashion industry that tan all means you can go on expensive vacations, and that's how it all started. It's a little weird.
12: It's a lot of weird.
10: It's, again, I just think that tan fat looks better. You do look better tan, don't you?
12: Of course you do.
10: Right?
12: Yes. Of course you do, right?
10: We had a friend that you can inject. Yeah. You can inject that, I don't know what you inject in your body to make your skin darker, and he did it, and I swear to you, went to dinner one night on his birthday, and I was like, I didn't recognize him.
12: I know a guy that made his lighter blanket.
10: Thank you, Michael Jackson.
12: Thanks, bad Michael Jackson. Hey, I forgot to tell her this. What is the leading cause of dry skin? Towels.
10: Towels?
12: Towels.
10: Oh, damn it.
11: That's a dumb joke.
10: Because dabbing with a towel makes your skin drier than if just rubbing.
12: I rub.
10: I'm a rubber.
12: Me too. I'm a rubber too, baby.
10: I'm a rubber.
12: I don't understand the pat down.
11: Rubber, I hardly know her.
12: Hey, listen. I don't understand the pat down method. How does it work?
10: You just do, you're dabbing. You're dabbing.
12: It takes forever.
10: Yeah, I'd use a hairdryer too. Like when
12: to
10: I
12: dry
10: blow,
12: your body off?
10: When I blow dry my hair, I use it all over my body.
12: Hey,
10: not only
12: will it give me this beautiful pompadour that you're witnessing right now, but it will also dry my underarm hair. Thank you, Bad.
10: Which I don't have a lot of. Mm-hmm. Okay. So, I thought it was very informative. Let's regroup one more time. Yes. SPF 30 or above every 2 hours, mm-hmm. especially if you're getting in the water.
12: And listen to this. An average bottle of suntan lotion is about 6 ounces. You're supposed to apply an ounce of lotion. What's it called? SPF, whatever.
11: Sunscreen.
12: An ounce every 2 hours.
11: I believe it because I feel like I always overdo it with sunscreen. I'm afraid of getting burned.
12: We always just spray each other, then we head out to the beach in Mexico. And we're gone all day.
11: I don't do the spray. Sunscreen's a scam.
12: Really?
11: It sucks.
10: The spray does?
11: Yeah, I always use the lotion kind.
12: I just like using the lotion kind because I can walk up to a nice lady and go, hey, can you put this on my back?
10: Again, we're wanting to block the sun, but then again, what are the chemicals in the sunblock? That you're putting and absorbing into your body.
11: What are the chemicals in the
10: six
11: sun?
10: Six times a day. I think the idea is to stay out of the sun. I mean, people get older. They wear those big floppy hats. You know who does that a lot is Dan McDonald.
11: He does.
10: The coach for the baseball team at U of L. He wears the hat and he slathers his face up and wears long sleeves.
12: Well, boys, it's summer, baby.
10: He's out in a lot. Yeah,
11: you know how else you can avoid the sun? You can go to Lots of Pasta for
10: lunch. Lots of Pasta is fantastic. 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A lot of graduations this weekend, but people have the parties for the next month or so. You can order up at Lots of Pasta and pick it up at the store ready for your party. 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
12: You're killing me.
10: The ugly dip.
12: Stop it.
10: It's called Dwight dip.
12: Yeah.
10: Hot ugly. 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
16: I continue to see construction slowing traffic westbound on 265 before you get to 65, although the delay time has dropped to just a couple of minutes. Elsewhere, traffic in decent shape. Our next report is in 15 minutes. Chuck Ingram, News Radio 840 WHAS.
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4: This is a real hero. Ed Galrine. He's a farmer. He's a tremendous war hero. And he's a great patriot. 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My hand is still recovering. 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This guy is unbelievable. He is central casting. Just elect him. 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
0: Mr. President, we stand with you. 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So, Mr. President, I will stand with you and the party to put America first and Kentucky always.
1: I'm Ed Galrine, candidate for Congress, and I approve this message.
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3: Thomas Massey betrayed Kentucky conservatives. He didn't just sell out President Trump, he sold you out too. Massey voted against President Trump's tax cuts. He voted against finishing Trump's wall. Thomas Massey even voted against banning taxpayer-funded sex changes on kids. On May 19th, President Trump wants you to fire Thomas Massey.
4: Thomas Massey, we got to get rid of this loser. 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He's disloyal to the people of Kentucky. And most importantly, he is disloyal to the United States of America. And he's got to be voted out of office as soon as possible.
3: Defeat the deserter, Thomas Massey. On May 19th, elect the Trump-endorsed patriot, Captain Ed Galrine, a Navy SEAL, farmer, and America First conservative. Vote for Ed Galrine on May 19th. 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
4: This is a real hero, Ed Galrine. He's a farmer, and he's a tremendous war hero, and he's a great patriot. I can tell you, he's strong as hell. He shook my hand. My hand is still recovering. I'm telling you, that is the greatest candidate. This guy is unbelievable. He is central casting. Just elect him. Ed Galrine has my complete and total endorsement.
0: Mr. President, we stand with you. I want to thank you for your endorsement. I look forward to serving the people as their representative of Kentucky District 4. 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So, Mr. President, I will stand with you and the party to put America first and Kentucky always.
1: I'm Ed Galrine, candidate for Congress, and I approve this message.
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6: I'm Mike Dubusky. A judge in New York has ruled certain evidence seized from Luigi Mangione's backpack when he was arrested must be suppressed. Specifically, the judge said Mangione's backpack was not in a grabbable area when he was detained by police in Pennsylvania, and therefore prosecutors will be barred from using a loaded magazine, cell phone, wallet, and computer chip from that bag. However, the alleged murder weapon and a notebook of Mangione's writings will be allowed. Attorneys for President Trump have informed a federal judge that the president is dropping his $10 billion lawsuit against the Internal Revenue Service, and now the DOJ has just announced an anti-weaponization fund, a collection of $1.7 billion of taxpayer funding aimed at paying out victims of supposed government weaponization. It all comes as the tensions with Iran ratchet up, with the president now planning a national security meeting tomorrow at the White House. ABC News White House correspondent Karen Travers with more.
7: We are told that he also had conversations over the weekend with Vice President Vance, Secretary of State Marco Rubio, the CIA director, as well as his special envoy, Steve Witkoff. But tomorrow's meeting is set to talk about next steps in Iran and potential military operations. The president's been asked that question so many times of what could potentially trigger a return to major combat operations. And the president will not say, but just said, you'll know it when that happens.
6: President Trump also issuing a stark warning after Iranian drones struck a nuclear plant in the UAE.
9: Any escalation in the region, and you see it immediately reflected in oil prices. And this morning, you're seeing oil prices climbing after President Trump warned in a post for Iran, the clock is ticking and they better get moving fast. That was his quote. His words calling into question the fragile ceasefire with Iran, with the critical question of what happens to that Strait of Hormuz still unanswered.
6: ABC's chief business and economics correspondent, Rebecca Jarvis. 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
21: Welcome in, brand new week, Monday edition. Thanks all of you for hanging out with us, as is often the case. There are a tremendous bevy of stories that we are going to be following. Big results came in Saturday in the Louisiana primaries. A sitting incumbent senator, Cassidy, has lost. He didn't even make the runoff, but we will discuss that. There are six primaries tomorrow: Alabama, Georgia, Idaho, Kentucky, Oregon, and Pennsylvania, as primary season is officially starting to kick into high gear. Spencer Pratt, L.A. mayor battle, governor battles underway and continuing there. Redistricting storylines galore. We have the Virginia Supreme Court, speaking of storylines, refusing to step in and do anything. They shot down, we'll talk about that, the Democrat attempt to get them to get involved in their redistricting move. Cuba. What is going to happen with Cuba? I don't even know. We talked about it very much. The CIA director went into Cuba to meet. And this is something fun. Pizza Hut is going back in time, Buck. I don't know if you've seen this story, to the 1980s era Pizza Huts. If any of you remember going there and visiting with your families back in those days, nostalgia is running rampant. We might have some fun with that. But we begin with Louisiana results, setting the table for what is going to happen in the primaries going forward. And I would just say this, Buck. There has been a big discussion point about to what extent is Trump still the head of the Republican Party? What is his overall support? I would say we've gotten two pretty clear-cut results so far that suggest President Trump is still by far leading the Republican Party when it comes to decisions, even as he begins the backstretch of his second term soon. Buck, we had in Indiana, basically the state senators who refused to redistrict, almost all of them lost their jobs, and the races weren't particularly close. And then on Saturday in Louisiana, President Trump suggested, endorsed, thoroughly campaigned for Julia Letlow. And not only did she win the overall early vote, there's a runoff and she's going to be the next senator from Louisiana. Let me just put it that way. But significantly, I believe this was the first time since 2012 that an incumbent United States senator lost his primary in the early goings, the primary, not even the general election. And that was Senator Cassidy, who we've had on this program quite a few times. Trump mobilized against him, and he didn't even make the runoff on the Republican Party side. He came in third overall. His political career, I would venture, probably over. Why does that matter? The next real target for President Trump has been Representative Thomas Massey, Kentucky, in the 4th Congressional District. President Trump has decided that he wants him out. He is supporting his opponent in this race, and Ed Gallrein. This is going to be another one to really pay attention to on Cauchy and in Poly Market. Gallrein over the weekend surged to favored in this race in the prediction markets. So we'll see, Buck, if President Trump can go 3 for 3 in terms of his targets in the Republican Party in primary season. And we say early, go vote Alabama, Georgia, Idaho, Kentucky, Oregon, Pennsylvania. Tomorrow is your primary. Go select good candidates that could win in the general election.
3: Primaries matter. They matter even more in many ways in red states, certainly, than I think a lot of people realize, because if you get complacent, you know, I see all these people that live in red states and they'll say, oh, our senator is a rhino, or our congressman is a backstabber when it comes to the Trump agenda. And I go, well, who'd you vote for in the primary? And then, oh, I don't know. I only vote in the general. Yeah, I vote Republican in the general. Right. You go, okay, well, you're going to make sure that you keep the rhinos. You're like the keeper of the rhinos if you were in a red state. And I guess that would be a rhino keeper, a red state where you don't actually vote in the primary. So I got a few things that we see from this. One is we're entering this election season very soon, very quickly. And two, Trump still has a whole lot of sway on the GOP side of things. Even though he's not on the ballot, certainly on the primary side, MAGA can organize and have its voice be heard in very meaningful ways that shape the trajectory of the overall election, and with it, of course, the Congress. So we are here in almost in June, and Clay, this midterm season is going to be, remember, in the summer, we get a little bit of that lull. And then in August, you have all these members of Congress going home, and there'll be some town halls, and some of them will get booed at, and some of them will say stupid things. And we'll talk about that on radio, but it goes very rapidly.
21: It does. And again, we will see what happens with the race in Kentucky with Thomas Massey. That then, to me, Buck, is kind of the turn the page at that point in time. I don't think President Trump has really come after anybody else in the Republican primaries. And we will see whether Massey ends up winning or not. And then I think the question is going to turn into, at 2 p.m., we're going to talk with Derek Dooley. He's running in Georgia. To me, the question then becomes, we know Mike Rogers is going to be the nominee in Michigan. I believe we know Michelle Tafoya is going to be the nominee in Minnesota. We know who the nominee is going to be in New Hampshire. We know that our friend in Michael Whatley is going to be the nominee in North Carolina. Do any of these guys that are challenging Democrats have the ability to punch through? And then, look, I mean, the Senate battleground of John Husted in Ohio, we're going to figure out who the winner is in Texas, what happens in Iowa, and how does Susan Collins do? I mean, there's a big battleground that in the next couple of weeks is going to officially be locked in, and we will just see what ends up happening as all of this plays out going forward. So, primary season, Alabama's got to pick a new senator. Because we've got Tommy Tuberville, who's going to be leaving. Marsha Blackburn is going to be the next governor in Tennessee. So there will be a new senator being picked there before long. A lot of different moving parts. And this is officially, I think, the time when we start to get a feel for what turnout's going to look like. And I know people out there who say, okay, President Trump, his approval rating is 40%, I think, in the Real Clear Politics average. Every Democrat in America has a lower approval rating, basically, than President Trump. So this is going to be a double hater midterm election. Traditionally, the party in power does not do well in these elections, but Democrats are even less popular in many ways as a party than Republicans are. There's just, again, I think uniquely this is a double hater environment where lots of people are unhappy. And the number one thing that people are unhappy about is cost, which has skyrocketed since Joe Biden allowed inflation to go to 9%, thanks to his crazy amount of money that he spent in the first year and a half that he came into office. So that, to me, is the biggest storyline out there. What will turnout look like? Buck, there's some really encouraging numbers from California that the number of Republican ballots is through the roof relative to historic averages. And that would suggest there's lots of motivation to go out and vote for Steve Hilden, Chad Bianco, Spencer Pratt in that primary that is coming up in June. So, again, to me, in the next 2.5 weeks, we're going to get a pretty good snapshot of where the actual American electorate is, not what we are forecasting them to be, but where they actually are. And those primaries tomorrow, I think the Massey result will be the third significant how much sway does Trump still have in the Republican Party result.
3: Massey getting a lot of attention from leftists, which is something that does not sit well, I think, with a lot of people. Meaning, I should say, support from leftists.
21: Yes.
3: A lot of the very worst people are very pro-Massey right now. Now, I understand that's perhaps a shorthand for whether or not you support someone or not, you know, well, but it's a pretty good shorthand. I think there's something to be said for all of a sudden the people who want to see the worst things in America are going to bat for Massey in a big way. And I think it's just because they view him as part of the dissension among MAGA.
21: Yes. And also, I think it's just, again, the number one, what Democrats stand for is whatever they're against whatever Donald Trump likes. And so Donald Trump is against Massey. And so a lot of people who otherwise would disagree with Massey on a very many different fronts have decided because Trump is opposed to him, they are in favor of him. So, again, I think we are going to really kind of see some significant income impact, and we'll have a significant idea of what's going forward. Let me also add this. I didn't even mention this as one of the stories that we're following. President Trump has got a meeting tomorrow, Buck, with his national security advisory team, and it seems like he is inclined to begin strikes anew on Iran. Now, to be fair, President Trump negotiates as a wizard might in many different ways. And so he has both made Iran think, hey, we're not going to strike you, and then struck them, lulled them into sleep. And maybe on the flip side, he is making them think now, hey, I'm going to strike in an effort to try to get some form of deal done. But I am inclined more so than not that we are moving in a direction where we may well see more strikes coming sooner rather than later. I don't know where you are on trying to forecast things. And again, predicting President Trump in times of negotiation can sometimes be difficult, but it feels to me like he is moving towards potentially engaging in new strikes.
3: How are you feeling about the whole situation, Captain Optimism? Market's still very high. Gas prices are still high. People are getting annoyed at me. I was getting a lot of messages over the weekend saying I sound too sour about it. I'm not sour about it. I'm trusting in Trump on this one. He's got a clock. He's working with it. Let's see. But, you know, it's we're moving.

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9: Welcome back into Clay and Buck. We got our friend God Sad joining us in a couple minutes. Got a new book out. We'll talk to him about it. A book that ties into a lot of the things going on right now. I'll just leave it at that. A broad tease. And we have a unidentified woman from Omaha who's a listener to the program, listens on the fabulous KFAB radio, great heritage radio station out in Omaha. She wanted to say this. This is F. Hit it.
10: I have to disagree with you just a little bit. The far left does not believe that what you are born with are immutable characteristics. I mean, they think you can change your gender. They think you can identify as a different race. Bill Clinton was our first black president, and Pocahontas was our first Native American representative.
8: That is
9: now,
8: very funny.
9: She's being funny, but she's actually, I think, Clay, making a very important point as well with the humor, which is that, in fact, race is actually a mixture and is far more of a spectrum, a scale, if you will, than gender is. Gender is male, female, with very, very, very rare exceptions. Race is actually quite a mixture of things. And yet you aren't allowed to claim different race, even if you have a percentage of that race. If your skin color does not meet the left standard of you're allowed to say so.
11: Rachel Dolezal was a racist. Spokane, Washington, head of the NAACP. Her basic life ended because she was white pretending to be black. If she had been a woman pretending to be a man, she would be a hero to the Democrat Party. So I would suggest that the trans issue is actually the one thing where they will allow an immutable characteristic to be altered.
9: But transracial actually should be more of a thing.
11: Yes, I agree.
9: More complex.
11: I could come on every day and say I'm Asian or black or Hispanic. Someday I might be white. I'll just jump around and choose my identity because that's what the Democrats believe you should be able to do when it comes to gender. Look, I want to tell all of you, Tunnel to Towers does phenomenal work. We're coming up on the 25th anniversary year. I just got an email from Frank Siller asking me to help continue to raise money for this group that does such incredible work. 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That's the battle that Frank Siller is now fighting. 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
14: And Mike Dubosky, in a unanimous decision, a jury in California has tossed out Elon Musk's lawsuit against Sam Altman. The reason?
15: Basically, the jury and judge found Elon Musk waited too long to file his lawsuit against OpenAI's co-founder Sam Altman. The nine-person jury in Oakland deliberated for only 2 hours after a three-week-long trial, finding that Musk missed the statute of limitations so the case could not move forward. Musk was accusing OpenAI and its top executives of betraying a shared vision for OpenAI as a nonprofit. Musk argued that Sam Altman all along planned to turn it into a for-profit company. Musk's team vows it could appeal. Alex Stone, ABC News.
14: To the Ebola outbreak, where Dr. Satish Pattai of the CDC now says,
16: I can now confirm that there is one case of Ebola in an American who was exposed as part of their work in the Democratic Republic of Congo.
14: That American now transferred to Germany. This is ABC News.
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11: Welcome back in. Clay Travis, Buck Sexton Show. We appreciate all of you hanging out with us as we are rolling through the program now. The book, I think, is selling like hotcakes, something that Buck Sexton has recent experience with as he was a New York Times bestseller just a couple of months ago. And I would expect that God Sad is going to end up a New York Times bestseller, even though they probably hate the arguments that he is making in his latest book. He is a professor of behavioral scientist and author. The book is Suicidal Empathy, Dying to Be Kind. And I want to start with this because I bet it's a perfect example of what of which you are writing. I'm sure you saw the story about the woman in New York City who was shoved down a stairs at a subway by a black man, was concerned about racial impropriety in sentencing, and therefore did not want to prosecute him. So he did not receive punishment for that. He then came back and shoved a 76-year-old man down the stairs. That 76-year-old man died. To me, it probably perfectly distills many of the arguments that you are making in this book, but tell us about it.
0: Yeah, you're exactly right. Thank you for having me on, by the way. You're exactly right. It's too bad that that example didn't happen a bit earlier for me to include it in the book. But the reality is I've accumulated hundreds of such examples in the book. I'll give you two other ones that are very similar in spirit to the one that you just said. A woman was gang raped in Germany by a bunch of guys who were speaking Arabic and Farsi. When the police came to ask her questions about who the perpetrators might be, she lied and told them that they were speaking in German because she didn't want to marginalize the Middle Eastern community. Oh, and now here's the kicker. Here's the best one. A white woman who's very liberal, she's a lot more enlightened than all of us here in this show, she wanted to go to Haiti to demonstrate, to dismantle the white supremacist idea that black men ever engage in any violence, because in their natural state, they're just beautiful and kind. It's only whites that are mean. And so she went to Haiti and she found out that, well, it turns out that reality has a way of slapping you, because a Haitian man took her to the rooftop and violently raped her all night, at the end of which she said that she was very thankful for the experience because it demonstrated how white supremacy made him do that. When a Haitian man rapes a white woman on a rooftop, it's really whites who are to blame. There's your suicidal empathy.
5: Wow. Okay, so that's really laying out to borrow from the parasitic mind, right? This is an idea path, which is your previous book, which is excellent.
0: Yeah.
5: The idea pathogen here that you're getting at, that you're describing in the book of the suicidal empathy, is this a misfire in the circuitry of the brain that we're just more aware of in modern society? Or is this a function of godless, leftist, progressive social justice dogma? Like, how do we get to that? Because I mean, that case that you just told is crazy.
0: It's both. And let me thank you for referring to parasitic mind, because there is a narrative between the two books. We are both a thinking and a feeling animal. The parasitic mind looked at what happens to our cognitive system when it is hijacked and parasitized. Suicidal empathy then completes that story by arguing that if I truly wish to hijack your ability to think critically, I also have to parasitize your affective system. Once I have done both of these deeds, then you become the wood cricket. And let me explain what I mean by that, because it's a very powerful analogy. A wood cricket, an actual insect, the wood cricket, abhors water. It wants nothing to do with water. But when it is parasitized by a hairworm, the hairworm needs the wood cricket to merrily jump into water, happily commit suicide so that it could complete its reproductive cycle. So now you can understand how that white woman being raped on that rooftop and saying that it's due to white supremacy when a black guy was raping her is exactly the wood cricket. It's absolutely extraordinary.
11: Okay, this is the thing that I think so many of our audience, myself, how do we fix it? How do we, Buck and I have talked about, I don't know if you remember in Indiana Jones, where the Temple of Doom, where Indy takes the drink and completely turns into one of the bad guys. And then
5: a torch, put it You're up against exactly his chest. Right, I don't think God's going to recommend
11: up
5: that
11: to him, yeah. Burns him. And Indiana Jones wakes up and realizes that by drinking that blood, he had basically been infected with the evil.
4: How do we have, and that's a metaphor, obviously, in that movie, but I think it can apply to the woke virus in general. How do we wake people up? That woman who got raped and said, I got raped by a Haitian because of white supremacy. The woman who got shoved down the stairs and said she was so afraid of the mass incarceration that she didn't want to do anything. And then a 76-year-old guy gets murdered as a result of the guy who did it to her not being punished. How do we wake people up? Like, what works to break this cycle?
0: Well, you literally have to administer a mind vaccine in the same way that you would have to administer, if you know, a polio vaccine to avoid, you know, being infected by the polio virus. So let me give you a concrete example, because that just sounds abstract. The parasitic idea known as cultural relativism, right, is the idea that who are you to judge the cultural practices and beliefs of another society? If they wish to engage in honor killings, shut up, racist. If they wish to engage in genital mutilation of five-year-old girls, shut up, racist. Well, that parasitic idea, once I internalize it, then renders me suicidally empathetic when it comes to open border policies. Why? Because it becomes Islamophobic to say that maybe we don't want to let in millions of people from Islamic countries where those beliefs and practices are perfectly codified within their societies. So the only way to solve the problem in the way that you led with the question is to eradicate those ideas, which regrettably, all of which were spawned on university campuses. I've been a professor for 32 years, and I can tell you that every single parasitic idea that I discussed in my previous book, all of them stem from professors, because it uniquely takes intellectuals to come up with some of the most devastatingly imbecilic ideas.
5: You know, something, we're speaking to God Saad, and his latest book is Suicidal Empathy, which you should get a copy of, folks. God, I believe you write in the book. I'm sure you do, because it goes right to your point here about the, I do not like this term grooming gangs. They are not grooming gangs. They are rape gangs. These were rape gangs of extremely underage girls in the United Kingdom, meaning, you know, 10, 11, 12, and as well as torturing the girls in many cases. And it was, hundreds and hundreds of victims. I think it might have even gotten in the low thousands when they tallied this all up. And it was all Pakistani male, immigrants into the UK who did this. And it was the same story throughout, when parents of some of these girls went to the police, and the police were like, well, I mean, we can't really get into this because it's going to look really badly for the Pakistani, you know, British population if it comes out that they're running rape gangs against little 10-year-old girls. So we can't do anything here. What, that's horrific beyond words. But try to help me understand this. The people of the UK, a lot of them are like, oh yeah, well, the cops, you know, what they did there, I totally understandable, because we can't have people thinking poorly of the latest immigrants from the Northwest Frontier province who think that the age of consent is 10. You know, we can't do that. There are a lot of people who thought that this was, from the police, a reasonable response, or at least an understandable response. I would have been like, I mean, you want to talk about a time to march with the pitchforks and the torches? In the UK, they didn't do anything.
0: I mean, imagine if in your moral calculus, when it comes between choosing and protecting our children or in protecting the rapists of our children, if they come from a particular religious heritage, everybody in that society says, oh, screw those children. I mean, literally, I side with the Islamic folks who are raping them. By the way, this happens across many other contexts. In the military, U.S. military, when they went to Afghanistan, there is a practice there, a pederast practice of bachi-bazi, where all of the warlords get these young boys and use them as sexual toys. When some of the heroic U.S. military folks wanted to intervene, the uppers said, hey, shut up. This is their practice. Look away. This is what happens when your mind is fully parasitized by these idea pathogens. It's grotesque. And if we don't wake up to it, it will bring the demise of our society. It may take 100 years, but we will get there, gentlemen.
4: Okay, are you optimistic? And we encourage everybody to go get your book, read it. You've done fantastic work on this. You're, I believe, Canadian, which is a country that's completely lost its mind. Are you optimistic that we're moving in the right direction? How do we move in the right direction more?
0: So I'll answer it in two ways, and it's not because I'm trying to be, you know, coy and equivocate. I am very optimistic in that there is a blueprint for us to solve the problem. For example, the open door immigration policy, you can easily enact mechanisms now that autocorrect the problem. Here's why I am pessimistic, gentlemen. I see no evidence that the West is remotely interested in, you know, implementing those autocorrections. I mean, yes, Donald Trump comes in, he signs an executive order, and suddenly we get rid of the trans, you know, lunacy stuff. But then Donald Trump will eventually play out his term, and then we might have another maniac that comes to power with the same ideas. So it really has to be that these desperately dangerous parasitic ideas are eradicated. And unfortunately, I don't see any evidence that the West wants to do this. They don't have the testicular fortitude. So in that sense, I'm pessimistic.
5: That's we got to get you on something better than ending on a pessimistic note about civilization here. I mean, don't you think God, his book is Suicidal Empathy. Don't you? This is, by the way, you know, I'm not going to start name checking my book here. But the same thing when people ask me, how do you fix these things? I'm like, well, actually understanding the problem is the quintessential or the essential part of fixing the problem. Because when you can identify this stuff, it's don't do it, don't go along with it, call it out and fight against it. I mean, it's really rather straightforward. But in the case of this country, you know, we've even had the authority. Oh, no, I'm about to get negative against you. I'm trying to find a positive way. You know, authorities.
4: Let me give a positive. I'm going to help you if you need a positive.
5: Settle down, Captain Optimism. I've got this. So in the case of like the Tennessee, you know, the Tennessee school shooter, the cops obviously hid the manifesto because it was all about the trans craziest or whatever. I think people, my optimistic point is I think people are actually beginning to get fed up with this at a critical mass where they're like, this will destroy our society. That's my most optimistic point. It has gotten so crazy even here that I think normal people are saying we can't allow this stuff to continue without fighting back. That's my best optimistic point, Clay.
0: Can I end it on optimistic note?
5: Sure.
0: I will soon be moving permanently to Ole Miss, where I will hold the distinguished professorship. Hold on. In the Declaration of Independence Center for the Study of American Freedom. So you need the Lebanese Jewish Canadian professor to come down to defend American values. So we do have some sane people in the United States. Thank you, Ole Miss, for having given me this opportunity. The SADs are coming to rescue you.
4: Is that public yet, or did you just break news? Because the Southeastern Conference saves America yet again.
0: Well, forgive me for saying this. I already broke the news on Joe Rogan, but you're the second to hear. That's not too bad.
5: Womp, womp.
4: By the way, womp, I know Buck womp. Was trying to give. That is a super positive. Let me ask you this as we finish the interview. Elon Musk, here's a positive. This is where I was going to go, Buck. I've seen him tweeting about your book. I do believe that him buying Twitter has potentially fundamentally altered the trajectory of the marketplace of ideas and true debate that we are getting. Is that true? Are your ideas able to reach more people since Elon bought Twitter than they were before?
0: 1,000%. As a matter of fact, immediately after, I mean, literally probably within a day of Elon purchasing Twitter, I made a sad truth clip where I said, of all the things that Elon has ever done or will ever do, nothing is as important as him giving us back the public square of ideas. For that alone, he deserves multiple Nobel Prizes. So you're spot on, Clay.
5: I agree with that. Suicidal empathy. There we go. High fives all around. Suicidal Empathy is the book. Go get a copy. God, the voice of God himself. Great to have you.
0: Thank you, guys. Cheers.
5: Look, I smile when I think about the 80,000 children who came into this world last year because their moms chose to listen to the advice and the love and the comfort and the support from a preborn clinic early in their pregnancy. 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
9: This is a real hero, Ed Galrine. 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
27: That's why President Trump supports Ed Galrine for Congress. 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
5: 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Thank you all for being here with us. As always, I want to tell you to go please check out the Clay and Buck Podcast Network. Got great stuff there. A lot of wonderful shows. Friends like Carol Markowitz, David Rutherford. We just launched Stephen Yates, Nation States with Yates. Ryan Gerdusky. Great shows there. Check it out. And all right, I didn't know about this. Pizza Hut. Something going on at Pizza Hut. Play Cut 27.
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15: I'm Thomas Massey, and I approve this message.
16: Woke Eddie Gowrine and liberal out-of-state special interest groups have run millions in ads trying to tell you how pro-Trump he is. But what they haven't told you is Woke Eddie Gowrine abandoned President Trump's Republican Party, a complete dereliction of his MAGA duty. Woke Eddie left the Republican Party right after President Trump won the Republican nomination in May of 2016. Just check his voter registration. That's right, Trump becomes the party leader, the MAGA movement is taking off, disgusted by what he sees, Woke Eddie Gowrine turns his back on Trump and walks away. But it gets even worse. After Eddie Gowrine left Donald Trump's GOP for over 4 years, guess when he finally changed his registration back to the Republican Party? That's right, only after President Trump was no longer in office and Joe Biden had become president in 2021. Woke Eddie Gowrine, not just a Trump hater, a Trump traitor. Paid for by Thomas Massey for Congress.
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12: little busy making it out this afternoon with accidents working at Manslick and Pikes Peak and Bardstown Road in Rockledge up in the Highlands. Also near St. Matthews, DuPont and Breckenridge Lane, another accident working there. 65 northbound starting to slow at the Waterson Expressway ramps. No problems right now on 64 westbound across the Sherman-Menton Bridge and out through Floyd County. Both Dixie and Cane Run starting to build, though, if you're heading south of the Waterson Expressway ramps. Our next report in 10 minutes. 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
14: Hi, folks. With the updated forecast, I'm WLKY Chief Meteorologist Jay Cardosi. Starting off the new work week, summer-like, no question about it. Those temperatures up around 90 today, some hazy sunshine out there and breezy. For tonight, a slight chance for a shower or a thunderstorm. The better chances will stay north of the metro. We'll be warm tonight, low and mid-70s. And then tomorrow, a better chance for some scattered late-day thunderstorms. Otherwise, prior to that, temperatures back in the upper 80s. That's your forecast. I'm WLKY Chief Meteorologist Jay Cardosi.
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18: It's 3 o'clock. Cloudy skies, 89 degrees. I'm Paul Miles. Defense Secretary Pete Hegseth traveling to northern Kentucky today to campaign for the Republican congressional candidate Ed Gallrine.
19: This is a man who volunteered for the hardest assignments, surrounds himself with warriors, and led from the front when the stakes were life and death. And trust me, men don't follow you in those environments because you have good talking points.
18: A former Navy SEAL, Gallrine is in a hotly contested race with incumbent Republican Thomas Massie in the 4th District. President Trump has loudly criticized Massie and thrown his support to Gallrine. Massie told ABC's This Week,
20: "But you can tell that I'm ahead in the polls and they're desperate. That's why they're sending the Secretary of War to my district tomorrow. That's why the president's losing sleep and tweeting about this. That's why AIPAC has dumped another $3 million into my race this weekend, is because they're panicked."
18: Tuesday's primary election will test President Trump's influence in the Republican Party. Earlier today, the defense secretary was at Fort Campbell, Kentucky, awarding Purple Hearts to several former soldiers who were wounded in a grenade attack in Kuwait 23 years ago.
21: Major David Santos, for wounds received on 23 March 2003. Captain Gian Amorsolo, for wounds received on 23 March.
18: The soldiers were members of the 101st Airborne Division who were attacked by a fellow soldier at Camp Pennsylvania in Kuwait in 2003. Two soldiers were killed, 14 were injured. The attacker, Sergeant Hassan Akbar, was sentenced to death by a military jury. He remains in prison awaiting execution. President Trump threatening Iran that time is of the essence, posting over the weekend that Iran better get moving or there won't be anything left of them. ABC's Karen Travers reports the president is planning a national security meeting for tomorrow at the White House.
24: We were told that he also had conversations over the weekend with Vice President Vance, Secretary of State Marco Rubio, the CIA director, as well as his special envoy, Steve Witkoff. But tomorrow's meeting is set to talk about next steps in Iran and potential military operations. The president's been asked that question so many times of what could potentially trigger a return to major combat operations. And the president will not say, but just said, you'll know it when that happens.
18: Karen Travers in Washington. The families of several victims who were killed or injured in the crash of UPS Flight 2976 will be in Washington this week as federal investigators hold a public hearing on the disaster. The National Transportation Safety Board is holding a two-day investigative hearing on Tuesday and Wednesday. The MD-11 cargo jet lost its left engine during takeoff, crashed just south of the Louisville airport. Three crew members and 12 people on the ground were killed. From Milan to Philadelphia to New York, there was a run on a certain kind of watch over the weekend. More from ABC's Sherry Preston.
25: Mayhem over Swatch watches. Crowds swarmed Swatch stores around the world over the weekend for the release of a new watch dubbed the Royal Pop Pocket Watch. It sells for $400 in stores, but online they're reselling it for 10 times that. Swatch is promising fans the watches will be available for several months. Sherry Preston,
0: ABC News.
18: On Wall Street, stocks have been mixed today. The Dow is up 42 points. The S&P is down 20. And the NASDAQ is down 198 points. More news at 3:30. 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
11: That's what we be doing. Welcome aboard on News Radio 840 WHAS. I'm Terry Miner. You just heard Paul Miles on the newscast. And look at there, we got Jimmy Finn with us today. That's nice, Jim Finn joining us here. You here all day, Jim, or you just parked here for a minute?
13: Oh, I'm here all day.
11: Well, that's nice. We appreciate that.
13: Glad to be here, Terry.
11: Well, that's good. Well, we're glad to have you on. There you go. All right. This is Memorial Day lead-up week. So people, when do they start checking out of the office?
13: About Thursday.
11: Maybe even Wednesday?
13: Perhaps.
11: Yeah. I mean, we'll talk with Jay about the weather situation. Hey, do you have dust all over your area? It looks like somebody ramrodded one of the ceiling tiles, and there's garbage all over here. Like it all fell out of the ceiling.
13: Yeah, I wonder what's going on up there.
11: I don't know.
13: I hope nobody tried to break in, come down through the ceiling.
11: Oh, that could be one of those things where somebody tried to come in there. Yeah, there's a bunch of all, looks like little styrofoam pieces or whatever that came out of there. It's all over the front here. We're just going to have to tidy it up.
13: Well, somebody expected you to clean it up.
11: Well, of course. Oh, that's so shocking to imagine that. But yeah, it looks like somebody maybe tried to enter through the ceiling. Huh. What would they possibly want coming in that way?
13: I don't know. But would they wanted to be on the radio, perhaps?
11: Fancy broadcast equipment, I guess. People will leave work early this week, and I just love the way the semantics that management uses. Now, the non-essential people, if you have your work caught up, you can go ahead and fade to black and close of business on Wednesday. And it was like, what just happened? Why did we get a longer five-day weekend now? But we'll be here, won't we, Miles?
13: I've always wanted to be in the non-essential group.
11: But you are essential. That's how that
13: we
11: works.
13: Are.
11: Yeah. Jim Finn, you are essential.
13: That's right. I will be here.
11: Yeah, we are.
13: I'm even here Saturday.
11: Yeah, I got people I want to talk to later in the week. Chris Redman's not coming on until Thursday this week. That was a nice victory for the Louisville Kings.
13: It was. Were you there?
11: Yes.
13: Okay. It held off, or it went through?
11: Here was the thing. In the morning, we had the rain, and then it looked like it cleared out nicely, and then I was there an hour before kickoff. And then as it got closer to kickoff time, you could see over in Indiana this one storm cloud. It was rather ominous. It was like, well, it looks like it's going to stay over in Indiana. And then it got to be about 10 minutes to kick off. And all of a sudden there was a lightning bolt. And they were like, time out. And they made everybody leave the stadium. The football players were down there doing their warm-ups. Get off the field. 30-minute lightning delay.
13: Huh.
11: That's apparently the rules.
13: Did you have to go back to the car, or you can go underneath the stands?
11: I never left my seat. I stayed right there.
13: Oh.
11: You know me, a little bit of a problem.
13: Mm-hmm.
11: There were a lot of other folks. We just stayed. They asked us all to move to the concourse, but there wasn't any rain. I mean, there had been a little shower activity earlier, but once that lightning thing, I saw it over in Indiana, and it was like, okay, if it starts moving this way, then I'll go down the concourse. But it didn't. It stayed fine. Anyway, they had a 30-minute delay. I have no idea what they did on the ABC television network until 12:30. But that had to be, what did they have?
13: Oh, that's right. I don't know.
11: They had somebody in a studio somewhere.
13: Wasn't there another game going on?
11: Maybe. That's usually what they have as an alternate where they can pass. You know, they can pass it over to whatever the other game is. But ultimately, the Louisville game got underway, and it became a nice victory for the Louisville Kings, their first at home.
13: Two in a row over D.C.
11: Correct. And now, suddenly, they're flirting with the playoffs.
13: All right.
11: They have D.C. coming in this Sunday. Dallas coming in this Sunday. They just beat D.C. So Dallas is coming in. That'll be the second time that Louisville's played them. And I'm thinking if they get that buttoned up, then they're in the playoffs. And they look pretty bad in the beginning because they lost multiple games right off the jump.
13: Just had to put all the pieces together.
11: I think so. There was a lot of shifting around of assets. There were some people that were cut loose and then others brought in. And so they've got an effective quarterback in there now. I saw the poor kid who was our quarterback. He was on the other team. And people were posting They were posting this video of him saying, "Hey, how come you slide when you're on the 1 yard line?" You know, like they're insulting him from his earlier play as a Louisville King. Jason Bean, I'm talking about, who was in here with us that one day. He's delightful. Anyway, that's just how that goes. And so he is now on the D.C. team, and then they were giving him a hard way to go when he was back here. It's like, boy, that sure changed quickly. You loved him 3 weeks ago. He gets traded, and now all of a sudden you're hurling insults at him. He didn't ask to be traded. That's how the game goes.
13: So when we make it to the championship game, is this called the Super Bowl? What do they call it?
11: I have no idea.
13: I guess the UFL championship.
11: Yes.
13: Yeah.
11: UFL Bowl. Yep. Don't know. Don't know how that goes. All right. The Preakness Stakes occurred over the weekend. Napoleon Solo, the winner, for some reason. We have a little family pool. We all take a horse, a different horse. Uh-huh. I picked Napoleon
13: Solo. Did you really?
11: And actually got to get in Mary's face about it and everybody else. We actually had a bunch of people over on Saturday. And so it was like I was the only one who was happy. No one else picked him.
13: And I think that horse is already up in New York preparing for the Belmont.
11: Okay, good. Yeah. Because frankly, I'd never heard of Napoleon Solo until
13: Saturday. I had not either.
11: On the roster. Did any of the Derby horses show up in the Preakness? I mean, getting the money.
13: Oh, getting the money? I don't know.
11: I don't think so.
13: Yeah, I don't.
11: I mean, you know, you have promise. You run in the Derby, and the way the setup always was, the Triple Crown ran, 2 weeks apart. And so people were used to that. And so now there's all this talk about separating the Derby and Preakness by an extra week to give these trainers more time to prep their horses. And so because so few of them feel like it's worth the risk. So we'll see if that works out. Napoleon Solo was the winner. Iron Honor was second. And then Chip Honcho, again, another horse I'd never heard of, in third. Ocelli, who was third in the Derby, was fourth in the...
13: And then Incredibolt was fifth.
11: Yeah.
13: So Ocelli, Incredibolt, fourth and fifth. Great White, who sort of made it to the starting gate at the Derby.
11: And threw his rider, they pulled him away, right?
13: Yes. He finished eighth. Yeah. Robusta, who was in the race in the Derby, finished ninth. So there you go.
11: Yeah, there's only 9 horses. There were 19 in the Derby. And so Ocelli, like, had a better chance to do better than the Derby. I mean, he had a great finish at the Derby. But
13: 14 horses in the Preakness.
11: Oh, there were? Okay. Yeah. Okay, so that's all well and good, and now the Preakness Stakes is obviously 3 weeks away, not 3 weeks away. So
13: the Belmont.
11: Yeah, the Belmont. The Belmont, which is not in Belmont, New York this year because of track refurbishment again, too.
13: Yeah, they're going to do it at Saratoga again, which means the race will be shortened from the regular mile and a half to a mile and a quarter, which is the same length as the Derby.
11: So, again, you can't hold those records up for anything without an asterisk.
13: Correct.
11: Because it's not the same length.
13: Yes.
11: That's kind of an odd period. How long is it going to take them to refurbish the New York track?
13: Should be ready after this year.
11: Okay.
13: So, yeah.
11: I've been to Saratoga. It's a beautiful place, and it was cool. We stayed there a night or two on our way to another destination, and we just drove right around the track where you could just be right outside the fence and see it all. It was interesting.
13: Mm-hmm. Yeah.
11: It's not as massive a complex as Churchill Downs.
13: No, but it's beautiful. Is that upstate New York, I guess, is how you would call that? I mean, it's north of New York.
11: You know, Paul, when I'm driving, my wife and I are just tooling along there. I don't have any idea where it was in New York. I just put it on a little map, and it just went there.
13: It's outside the city, put it that way.
11: Yeah. But it was a lovely little place. It was like it looked like a setting for a Hallmark romance movie. Saratoga, New York.
13: The Hall of Fame is up there, the Racing Hall of Fame.
11: Yeah. I went into a frame shop. We were out there shopping. We stayed in this cool little hotel, like a refurbished motel from the old days, which they turned into this cool hotel. It was really, really well done. So we're out shopping because you know how much I love shopping. And I'm going through some prints at a store down the street. And all of a sudden, here's a picture of Secretariat on the home stretch in the Belmont Stakes, 1973. And there's the jockey, Ron Turcotte, looking over his shoulder, 30 lengths ahead of the second place horse. And I thought, well, that's really a cool picture. I've always loved that photo. It's a famous photo. Oh, looky here. It's signed by Ron Turcotte.
13: Oh, my goodness.
11: I took it.
13: Did you?
11: Bought it. And since we were driving, I just put it in my car, took it home, and I framed it up when we got home.
13: Oh, wow.
11: So I do have a sign, but at least by the jockey. Secretariat, I don't know how many signatures he gave after he won the Triple
13: Crown. Probably not a whole lot. You know, every derby I've been to, the horses don't give a lot of autographs.
11: They're really persnickety. Like they have that Aaron Rodgers attitude, don't bother me.
13: I've got hay to get to.
11: Speaking of A.A. Ron, he is back to work for the Pittsburgh Steelers. Lots of video this morning of Aaron Rodgers doing his stretches and his walkthrough and going over and chatting with his coach, who used to be his coach a long time ago, Mike McCarthy, who took Mike Tomlin's place at Pittsburgh. So those two are reunited. They didn't like each other at the end of his tenure in Green Bay, Aaron Rodgers. You know, he was like, I think he was urging the management of Green Bay to move along from Mike McCarthy. Hmm. And so, you know, they have a great coach now, Green Bay does, but still, it just shows you the quarterback gets to a certain level and he starts pushing the management around for the way he wants things. And today it looked friendly between Mike McCarthy and Aaron Rodgers, so maybe they've just forgotten all that friction. Now Green Bay has Matt LaFleur, and now that Mike Tomlin is on, I think he's on Sunday Night Football. Is that the job he wound up getting commentating?
13: I think so, yeah.
11: Mike McCarthy has his job in Pittsburgh. We'll see what happens. But I've yet to talk to a Steelers fan who's really excited that Aaron Rodgers is coming back. He's just like a placeholder. He's like one of those people who sits on the seat at the Academy Awards when the star is gone to use the restroom. Placeholder.
13: So you don't think he's selling seats or filling seats, selling tickets?
11: Well, the Steelers fans are loyal. They're going to be there.
13: Yeah, regardless.
11: But I just think that Aaron Rodgers is just going to be the placeholder guy for another year till they get their quarterback ready. It's just odd. It's a lot of money to spend for that. But, you know, good for somebody who's got enough money to do that. On another sporting note, we have a guy by the name of Donovan Mitchell who's doing quite well for his Cleveland Cavaliers. They're going to the Eastern Conference Finals. They had a Game 7 win over the Pistons. Here is Donovan talking about what it's like to make it this far in the playoffs at long last.
0: It's been almost a decade of running into the same issue, right? Like, you know what I mean? So sure, I can personally and as a team, we can breathe a little bit, but in the same token, we can only breathe for about 12 hours and then get right back to it. So it's a balance. It's a blessing. God is good. I wouldn't be here without my teammates, but we got work to do coming up for sure.
11: Isn't he engaged to some superstar himself? Star Jones? Is that her name? Yeah.
13: Is that who it is?
11: Yeah. Donovan Mitchell, I'm so glad to see him doing well. What would we have had to pay him if he were playing at U of L right now? He would have been our most expensive player.
13: Absolutely.
11: I mean, his career grew exponentially while he was here. You know, he was great when we first got him. But by the time he was finished at U of L, I mean, he was the flying, you know, dunking machine that we all love. And so now he's such an NBA star. Good for him. Yeah, he'd have been expensive as a U of L player in this era. He's obviously reasonably compensated where he is right now, but it's just a different deal.
13: So with that UK guy,
11: Gilgeous Alexander.
13: Yes.
11: SGA.
13: Yeah, he just back-to-back MVPs. Is that right?
11: He's ridiculous. He's so good. Yeah, here he is on that. Here's SGA.
1: From the fans, the love they give to the ownership, the front office, for making things easy, making sure we're getting our work in. The coaches playing the right brand of basketball and holding the right things accountable. The way things are run in this organization, in this city, it breeds success. And it's no coincidence. I'm just lucky to end up here.
11: He was great at UK, but he's so much better now. It's like he's riding the lightning bolt. And so's Donovan Mitchell. I mean, good for those guys that your career just gels right at the right time. And so, fantastic. Anyway, a lot of people think it's going to be difficult for Oklahoma City to be beaten again. But tonight it is the San Antonio Spurs that are going to take them on. They start that series tonight. And the Spurs are awfully good, too, so we'll see. But, you know, best of seven, these NBA things, that's how that works. It's now the teams are setting here to see who goes to the NBA Finals. That's what these two series are about. Donovan Mitchell very excited to just advance, and so going to be fun.

0: change the official name.
1: So he is the Secretary of Defense.
0: Correct. But he pointed out immediately that he was there on a personal trip to campaign.
1: Oh, but he handed out Purple Hearts earlier in another part of Kentucky.
0: Oh, yes. He traveled as the Secretary of Defense down to Fort Campbell to hand out some Purple Hearts and administer the oath to some reenlistments. Then he went, not as Secretary of Defense, but as Pete Hegseth, up to Northern Kentucky to campaign for Ed Gowron.
1: Right there at the airport? You land.
0: So that's how that works.
1: Then you have to pay for that. That's a separate fund. You have to pay that since it's a campaign stuff.
0: That is correct. Ed Gowron, we all know who he is. He's the veteran who is running against Thomas Massie, who, it's no secret, does not like President Trump. President Trump does not like Thomas Massie. So, it's going to be very interesting to see what happens tomorrow. That race is being watched very closely by the national people.
1: It has to be. Yeah, because I know a lot of the Sunday shows were all immersed. I don't watch those, but I see the clips later on. And you have some of that audio here of Massie. Mm-hmm. That's what you played there at the top of the hour.
0: Yeah, he was on ABC. Yeah.
1: He said they're panicking, right?
0: Yes.
1: Trump's losing sleep.
0: Trump went on social media over the weekend saying, vote the bum out. Massie says they're getting desperate. They're losing sleep. They won't get off Twitter.
1: We'll find out tomorrow night. All the talking ends, and we'll see what goes on. Plus, we'll get our Senate candidates here in Kentucky worked out.
0: Yes.
1: There's Metro Council races. There's county attorney. There's the mayoral primary. But that's nonpartisan, right?
0: Yeah, that is correct. The mayor and the Metro Council. Yeah.
1: And on the mayor deal, that is here in Louisville, it's the top two vote getters advance to November?
0: That is correct.
1: And then on the other ones, Metro Council, same thing?
0: Same thing.
1: Oh.
0: Your other races, it's the primary.
1: Yeah.
0: Yeah.
1: Okay. Well, anyway, it's very exciting. And that'll all be over tomorrow night. And then guess what happens tomorrow night? The commercial stop. For now.
0: Thank goodness.
1: Will you call me woke Terry Miners just one time? I want someone to say that about me. Woke Terry Miners. Why, he once kissed a daffodil. I saw it. He was looking for his golf ball, and he kissed a flower. He's woke.
0: I'm keeping a list, by the way, of the election night headquarters for all the candidates. So far, we've got, I think, two pizza places, a tavern. There's another restaurant somewhere. So that's the theme. It's like a small little venue. Yeah,
1: they're doing neighborhood businesses. I've seen that too. All right, good. Well, anyway, we'll get into all that tomorrow and, of course, keep you apprised of what's happening. But the voting numbers that racked up here in Kentucky were impressive in the early voting.
0: Yes, both at the state level and in Jefferson County.
1: Yeah, Michael Adams tweeting about that today. The numbers are staggering. I'm amazed.
0: I think a lot of that has to do, just my opinion, people are just getting more used to it. You know, it was first introduced around COVID. Then we did it for a regular primary. And now we're doing it. And people are like, oh, yeah, I know. We got early voting.
1: I was walking down the street there Thursday, and I thought, oh, yeah, I can vote because it was right over there a block away. I thought, I'll just go take care of that now. Now, on tomorrow morning, I don't get up and go to the polling place. Don't have to worry about it.
0: Yeah.
1: Done. All right, that's Paul Miles. Coming up this week, in fact, later today, we got Brett Guthrie, the congressman. He's on the left at 4 o'clock. We're going to talk to Mindy Peterson later today, too, because they're getting ready to shut down the interstate, I-65. The RNC chair or a spokesperson for the RNC, I know, is on the books for this week. The guy who invented Rocket Man is coming on this week. Not Elon Musk. I'm talking about that beverage thing the guy wears on his back that shoots liquid into a cup in a stadium. He lives around here. He's coming on. And we'll talk to Louisville Kings players and coach during the course of this week, too. Glad you're here on News Radio 840 WHAS.
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1: Okay, KY Chief Meteorologist Jay Cardosi, starting off the new work week summer-like, no question about it. Those temperatures up around 90 today, some hazy sunshine out there and breezy. For tonight, a slight chance for a shower or a thunderstorm. The better chances will stay north of the metro. We'll be warm tonight, low and mid-70s. And then tomorrow, a better chance for some scattered late-day thunderstorms. Otherwise, prior to that, temperatures back in the upper 80s. That's your forecast. I'm WELKY Chief Meteorologist Jay Cardosi.
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7: Thomas Massie betrayed Kentucky conservatives. He didn't just sell out President Trump, he sold you out too. Massie voted against President Trump's tax cuts. He voted against finishing Trump's wall. Thomas Massie even voted against banning taxpayer-funded sex changes on kids. On May 19th, President Trump wants you to fire Thomas Massie.
8: Thomas Massie, we got to get rid of this loser. This guy is bad. He's disloyal to the Republican Party. He's disloyal to the people of Kentucky, and most importantly, he is disloyal to the United States of America. And he's got to be voted out of office as soon as possible.
7: Defeat the deserter, Thomas Massie. On May 19th, elect the Trump-endorsed patriot, Captain Ed Gowrine, a Navy SEAL, farmer, and America First conservative. Vote for Ed Gowrine on May 19th. 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
9: As you roll out this afternoon, a handful of problems, including accidents working up at Manslick and Pikes Peak, another crash at Bardstown Road in Rockledge and DuPont and Breckenridge. Otherwise, traffic moving well up 65 north and southbound at the Waterson. No major problems heading in on 64 and 71, actually into and out of the junction. A smooth ride there. 64 westbound, an easy trip across the Sherman-Menton Bridge and out through Floyd County. Our next report in 10 minutes. I'm Bobby Yillis, News Radio 840 WHAS.
10: With the updated Monday afternoon forecast, I'm WLKY Chief Meteorologist Jay Cardosi. Breezy and kind of hot out there, at least for the time of year. We'll be around 90 today, some of that filtered sunshine. Best chances for showers and storms this afternoon through tonight will be just north of the metro. In the metro tonight, mainly dry, low and mid-70s. Scattered storm chances, though, will increase around the metro on your Tuesday late afternoon with highs in the upper 80s. That's your forecast. I'm WLKY Chief Meteorologist Jay Cardosi.
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11: At 3:30, cloudy skies, 88 degrees. I'm Paul Miles. The DOJ has announced an anti-weaponization fund, which will compensate people who claim to have been victimized by the government. The fund comes after President Trump agreed to drop his lawsuit against the IRS. ABC's Catherine Falders has more.
12: The Department of Justice actually issued a press release where they have announced what they call part of a settlement agreement in Donald Trump versus the IRS. They say as part of that, they're creating this anti-weaponization fund. Of course, the fund that we reported on, and that it will be $1.776 billion, nearly $1.8 billion in that fund. Of course, the 1.776 is a nod to America's birthday, is what they're trying to do there.
11: Catherine Falders in Washington. Kentucky's 4th congressional district is getting national attention on the eve of Tuesday's primary election. Defense Secretary Pete Hegseth traveled to northern Kentucky today to campaign for Ed Gowrine, the military veteran trying to unseat Republican incumbent Thomas Massie.
13: That's why I'm proud here to stand with Ed Gowrine, because he led warriors in combat. He led at the very highest levels of special operations. He served with distinction as a Navy SEAL and rose into leadership within the elite ranks of SEAL Team 6.
11: Massey is a Trump critic. He told ABC's This Week that Gelrine and his supporters are desperate and panicked. More than 20 tornadoes were reported in portions of the Midwest overnight. Today, some 50 million people are still in the storm's path. As forecasters say, the severe weather is part of a multi-day event. More on that from ABC's Alex Perez in Omaha, Nebraska.
14: This threat is not over just yet. There is more severe weather coming here, and those strong winds is a big concern. Authorities just warning people to make sure they take this seriously, because those violent winds can create a lot of damage and can hurt people as well. And this is not something that should be taken lightly, and that's the message that authorities are trying to get out there right now to many of the residents here.
11: The clock is ticking on the countdown to the closure of a major stretch of Interstate 65 in Louisville.
15: The two-month closure begins in just 2 weeks. I-65 will close between the Watterson Expressway and Jefferson Street in downtown. If everything goes according to plan, it's expected to reopen by August 1st. The closure will allow contract crews to accelerate the replacement of three key bridges. A two-mile section of southbound I-65 is expected to reopen to two lanes of traffic by July 1st from University Boulevard to the Watterson, which in turn will also open four ramps. Crittenden Drive on and off ramps and the on ramps from Eastern Parkway and University Boulevard to southbound I-65. If you haven't planned out your alternate route to get to where you need to go downtown, the Kentucky Transportation Cabinet District 5 is working with the map app Waze for the latest detour information, and construction updates are available at I-65CentralCorridor.com. I'm John Shannon.
11: 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I'm Paul Miles, News Radio 840 WHAS.
9: All right, Paul Miles, thank you. You're on News Radio 840 WHAS. Terry Miner's here. Dave Yates joins us from Kentucky and a Crime Stoppers. Hello, Mr. Dave.
16: Hey, how you doing today, Terry?
9: Always good to chat with you. The weather's perfect. A little breeze out there. It's a nice day here in the metro, and everybody's,
16: it is.
9: They're already looking ahead to getting a long weekend, Memorial Day weekend.
16: Right? That's right. It's good. Coming up pretty soon, absolutely.
9: Monday, dreaming about Friday already and being on the lake. Are you a lake guy? Are you one of those lake people?
16: Well, I haven't been for a while, but yes, I enjoy that when I go. Yeah. How about you?
9: No, I'm not much on it. I mean, Kevin Harned used to drag me out there and try to get me to go out there because to watch him do his tricks as a skier, you know, a water skier. Mm-hmm. And it's right. Just, he's such a showboat. He's good. I mean, he puts the handle in his teeth, and then he just does all these signals with his arms. And it says he's pretty astounding. But I'm going to do my best to stay out of the lake this weekend because I'm always afraid I'm going to get eaten by a giant turtle.
16: Well, you never can tell.
9: Or else those people, what do they call that when they stick their hands down in the mud? Catfishing, is that what it is? When they bring up those gigantic fish.
16: I know what you're talking about.
9: It's so gross. Mm-hmm. These people, they dip down in the water, and then the next thing you know, they pull their arm up, and there's a fish halfway up their arm, this giant catfish. I mean, why even get in there, you know? I mean, those things look like they were here in the Neanderthal era. So I'm better on the shore, just sitting by the shore and listening.
16: That's good, too.
9: It's all good, brother. Still to come on the show, we actually have some professional information about being protective of the youngsters when they're swimming, because obviously there's danger therein. So some guidelines for swimmers. First, though, Dave's here on behalf of the Crime Stoppers organization. That is, if the public can help out, pass along a little bit of information that could lead to a felony arrest, you'd be paid for your information if it indeed leads to that arrest. But all you need to do is... You remain anonymous. You pass along information to the number or website Dave's going to give you in a minute after he describes details of an as-yet unsolved crime. Go ahead, Dave.
16: Thank you, Terry. This is a cold case on February 13, 1998. At approximately 6:35 p.m., officers responded to 1626 West Breckenridge Street on a report of a welfare check. And upon their arrival, they located Mr. Eddie Burnley, deceased from an apparent murder. Mr. Burnley had not been seen for a number of days. Crime Stoppers will pay $1,000 cash for information leading to the arrest of the person or persons responsible for this homicide. And when you call Crime Stoppers, we will never ask for your name. In order to be eligible for a reward, you must call Crime Stoppers first. And Crime Stoppers is celebrating 44 years serving Metro Louisville. 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It's your call.
17: Thank you, Mr. Dave. Appreciate that. Sorry for the tragedy and hope somebody can pass along the information. By the way, one of my friends did send me the word that I was looking for, noodling. It's called noodling.
16: Noodling.
17: When you stick your arm down there and in this big, ugly, disgusting, slimy fish is hanging on your arm and somehow doesn't ingest half of your arm.
16: Yeah, that's pretty amazing, isn't it?
17: I don't
16: get it. They're probably taken by surprise, too.
17: Do people eat that thing? I mean, that looks disgusting. I don't know.
16: Yeah, I don't know either, Bill.
17: Anyway, I couldn't think of that word. I was thinking it was catfishing is where you noodling. Trick people online. Yeah, noodling. I'll throw that into your next conversation. All right. Okay. Dave, good talking to you, buddy. We'll see you again soon.
16: All right, Bill. Take care.
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10: Yes, I'm WLKY Chief Meteorologist Jay Cardosi. Starting off the new work week, summer-like, no question about it. Those temperatures up around 90 today, some hazy sunshine out there and breezy. For tonight, a slight chance for a shower or a thunderstorm. The better chances will stay north of the metro. We'll be warm tonight, low and mid-70s. And then tomorrow, a better chance for some scattered late-day thunderstorms. Otherwise, prior to that, temperatures back in the upper 80s. That's your forecast. I'm WLKY Chief Meteorologist Jay Cardosi.
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25: 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We need Sarah Martin, Democrat for Jefferson County Attorney.
26: 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I'm Sarah Martin. 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
1: Here's Donald Trump in his own words talking about Thomas Massie.
2: He is the worst person. His name is Thomas Massie. Thomas Massie is a disaster for our party. Massie voted against tax cuts for seniors. He voted against tax cuts for overtime workers. He's the worst. He voted with the Democrats. He voted against our historic funding for border security.
1: Massie votes with Democrats against border security and Israel.
2: I could give him the best things in the history of a Republican voter, and he'd vote no. 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This guy is bad. He's disloyal to the Republican Party.
1: That's why President Trump supports Ed Gelrein for Congress. 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
1: Here's Donald Trump in his own words talking about Thomas Massie.
2: He is the worst person. His name is Thomas Massie. Thomas Massie is a disaster for our party. Massie voted against tax cuts for seniors. He voted against tax cuts for overtime workers. He's the worst. He voted with the Democrats. He voted against our historic funding for border security.
1: Massie votes with Democrats against border security and Israel.
2: I could give him the best things in the history of a Republican voter, and he'd vote no. There's something wrong with him. We got to get rid of this loser. This guy is bad. He's disloyal to the Republican Party.
1: That's why President Trump supports Ed Gelrein for Congress. UDP paid for and is responsible for the content of this advertising. Not authorized by any candidate or candidates committee. 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
4: Big weekend in football, Terry, as the Louisville Kings are staying in the hunt for a postseason berth following a win on Saturday. For the second consecutive week, Louisville took down the D.C. Defenders, who prior to their matchups with the Kings held the best record in the UFL. Chris Redmond's squad got the 33-30 victory, and for the very first time, it was in front of their home fans at Lynn Family Stadium. Here's Kings QB Chandler Rogers on how much it meant to him to get the W. You in Derby City.
5: Definitely feeling excited right now. The first home win, and just very thankful for the fans of Louisville, the people of Louisville just sticking with us throughout, you know, just these heartbreaks that we had. They saw how close we've been, and we wanted to win for them, and I'm glad we got that done.
4: The Kings now sit at 4-4 in their inaugural season after starting out 0-3, and they'll have a chance to stay hot this Sunday when the Dallas Renegades come to town. Kickoff at Lynn Family Stadium is scheduled for 4 p.m. Eastern, and Fox will have all the action in that one. We'll be watching. As of today, Louisville sits in fifth place in the UFL. Only the top four teams make the postseason, so they still very much have a shot to have a postseason berth, so that's awesome.
3: Okay, look. I took a picture of Chandler.
4: You did?
3: On the field before the game. I said, Chandler, what's up? We talked on the radio. He goes, yeah, great. Get off the field.
4: No, let me go do my thing.
3: They were great. They're really good with access and the media stuff, so they're excited. So those comments you just played by him, he really does want to win hard for Louisville. So.
4: I mean, I truly believe that. Did you see the post-game video with him passing around the bottle of bourbon in the locker room?
3: I just think it's great, this spirit that they're bringing, because it's a different part of the year. And we're kind of getting this new energy out of this Louisville Kings thing. So this game Sunday is a big deal.
4: It's a big deal. And I think that the stands are going to be pretty packed for sure. Definitely going to try and make it out
3: what
4: there.
3: What does that look on his face say when I snap this picture?
4: I'm going to go win this game.
3: Oh, okay, good.
4: Or it looks like
3: get
4: out of my face. He's in
3: pregame mode.
4: Exactly. Nothing's going to face him at that point.
3: Bob Redmond, that's Chris's dad, longtime famous football coach around here, high school coach. He said, I get so nervous before Chris's games, I don't sleep. My kid is coaching the game tomorrow, and I can't sleep. I'm nervous about it.
4: Just dad stuff, man.
3: Yeah, it is.
4: You got to love it.
3: That was great.
4: Let's switch our focus to the hardwood now, as we got some big news this morning regarding this year's TBT. That's the basketball tournament, and it's great news for fans of the Cards and the Cats. The basketball tournament unveiled their new 16-team tournament with a $2 million winner-take-all prize. The field will be divided into 8 alumni teams and 8 non-alumni teams, competing on 2 separate sides of the bracket. The first round of that being a best-of-3 series, and matching up in that opening set will be the Ville or the Louisville alumni and La Familia or the Kentucky alumni. Here are the details. The games will be held on July 18th, July 20th, and if necessary, July 22nd. The game on the 18th will be at Memorial Coliseum in Lexington. The game on the 20th will take place at Freedom Hall, and if the games are split, home court advantage will go to the team that sells the most tickets to that series in the next 24 hours. You can buy those on the TBT website now. Now let's talk about the players confirmed to be playing for the teams this summer. For those who didn't hear, late last week, former consensus All-American and national champion for UofL, Russ Smith acquired the rights to the alumni team, and he's already committed to competing and acting as the team's GM. Wayne Blackshear will be serving as the assistant GM. A few more familiar faces were confirmed for the roster this morning, including Malik Williams, and get this, Edgar Sosa is coming back to play for Louisville. What a name. What a guy.
3: He hit that shot against Kentucky, and everybody will never forget.
4: No. He was one of the most exciting players to watch
3: it
4: ever
3: was fun.
4: In a UofL uniform.
3: And then, he'd hit a big shot, and then he'd find the TV camera and get right in front of it and then act like he was wiping his face. Like, look how pretty I am on top of it.
4: He was the man. When it comes to the Cats, there are also some fan favorites making a return. They include former consensus All-American Willie Cauley-Stein, Archie Goodwin, and Reed Travis. Terry, that's going to be such a great opportunity for people to see former greats from UofL and UK. And I love that they're giving the fans an opportunity to come to either Louisville or Lexington this year to see it play out, and the fact that they're doing this whole best of three thing, because the years prior it was just a one and done, and they split those games, so now they have a real chance to see who's got the better squad.
3: I looked at the grid this morning, though, I saw Louisville and Kentucky there, and then the others, they just said they hadn't revealed, or they
4: was the first reveal today. So as the weeks go on leading up to the tournament, we'll learn more about who the teams are involved and where they're going to be taking place. So I think they know that this is the big draw for the entire tournament, though.
3: Yeah.
4: Because
3: we're going to sell a lot of tickets for both places.
4: Oh, no doubt. People get into it around here, and for good reason. It's been exciting the past couple of years.
3: Well, good on Russ and Wayne Blackshear to help
4: out. Yeah,
3: yeah. He's riding in the sidecar over there. Blackshear. That's awesome. Fantastic. Okay, we get one NBA game tonight.
4: That's correct. Thunder Spurs in the Western Conference Finals. That gets going tonight.
3: 7:30.
4: Yeah.
3: It's early. I was worried it was going to be a West Coast time.
4: I know, because usually those Spurs and Thunder game get going at like 9 or 9:30, but they had pity on us, and we're like, all right, we'll give you an early tip-off tonight. So probably the people in Oklahoma City have to get off work a little bit earlier to go to the game.
3: I would say so, yeah. That'll start cooking. And those are two great teams. This is really going to be something to watch.
4: Yeah, we'll get into it a little bit later about what happened last night in Detroit. Spoiler alert, the Cavs were absolutely on fire last night. Could not be stopped, and the top team in the East is now out of the bracket. So it's anything goes at this point, but it's going to be Knicks, Cavaliers in the Eastern Conference Finals. So that'll get going later this week. Excited about that, too.
3: Also later in the show, Joe and I will discuss a certain A.A. Ron sighting in Pittsburgh, Pennsylvania.
4: Oh, I hadn't heard about that.
3: Yeah,
4: he
3: showed up for work. Oh, I got you. You're pulling my leg.
4: Just a little bit.
3: He loves the last minute entry.
4: He does.
3: He's like one of those old Hollywood dames, you know, that shows up. Right. Well, we're here to honor her, and she's not here at the party. Oh, there she is. Yeah, it's midnight.
4: Yeah, he's back with his good buddy Mike. It's a homecoming, boy. Terry.
3: Yeah, it's all over the internet. I was relieved when I realized you were kidding, because I was like, how did you miss that?
4: No, I'm all over it.
3: I thought maybe you were in a coma this morning or something. All right, that's Joe Lincoln with our sports segment. Coming up, we have Congressman Brett Guthrie after the top of the hour. Thank you, Joe. Thank you, Joe.
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0: 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Traffic.
7: Heading out this afternoon, we have a crash working near Fern Creek, Bardstown Road at the Snyder Freeway. Otherwise, traffic on the Waterston eastbound starting to slow past the airport and up to the ramps at I-65. Waterston eastbound slow coming up on the ramps there at Brownsboro Road past the new VA hospital and up to 71. Traffic on 65 southbound looking good out past the Snyder and out into Bullitt County. Not seeing any problems right now across the Sherman-Menton Bridge and into New Albany. Our next report in 10 minutes. 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
16: Thomas Massie betrayed Kentucky conservatives. He didn't just sell out President Trump, he sold you out too. Massie voted against President Trump's tax cuts. He voted against finishing Trump's wall. Thomas Massie even voted against banning taxpayer-funded sex changes on kids. On May 19th, President Trump wants you to fire Thomas Massie.
17: Thomas Massie, we gotta get rid of this loser. This guy is bad. He's disloyal to the Republican Party. He's disloyal to the people of Kentucky, and most importantly, he is disloyal to the United States of America. and he's got to be voted out of office as soon as possible.
16: Defeat the deserter, Thomas Massie. On May 19th, elect the Trump-endorsed patriot, Captain Ed Gowrine, a Navy SEAL, farmer, and America First conservative. Vote for Ed Gowrine on May 19th. 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
18: This is home. It always has been, and it always will be. It's where I grew up. It's where I met Rhonda. It's the place that taught us both the lessons that we need to head out into the world. 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I'm Thomas Massie, and I approve this message. 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Paid for by Thomas Massie for Congress.
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7: Good afternoon, everyone. As traffic starts to build around Kentucky, and it is a few problems, we have an accident down near Fern Creek at Bardstown Road out at the Snyder Freeway. Traffic starting to build in that area. Traffic on the Waterston East and westbound picking up at your 65 ramps. A little crowded on the Waterston eastbound between Brownsville Road up to the ramps at I-71. Still in good shape across the Kennedy, the 2nd Street Bridge. That's where you're starting to see some backups. Our next report in 10 minutes. 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
19: Hi, folks. With the updated forecast, I'm WLKY Chief Meteorologist Jay Cardosi. Starting off the new work week, summer-like, no question about it. Those temperatures up around 90 today, some hazy sunshine out there and breezy. For tonight, a slight chance for a shower or a thunderstorm. The better chances will stay north of the metro. We'll be warm tonight, low and mid-70s. And then tomorrow, a better chance for some scattered late-day thunderstorms. Otherwise, prior to that, temperatures back in the upper 80s. That's your forecast. I'm WLKY Chief Meteorologist Jay Cardosi.
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20: It's 4 o'clock. Cloudy skies, 87 degrees. I'm Paul Miles. Breaking news at this hour, there is an active shooter situation at the Islamic Center of San Diego. This woman lives nearby.
21: So I called my friend who's a fireman, and he said, yeah, there's a shooting. Supposedly, someone walked up, showed a weapon to the security guard. Security guard pulled his weapon. They started firing, and from there, this is what I know.
20: As San Diego police say the scene is still active but contained. Videos online show people running from the area and police taking cover behind cars. All eyes on Kentucky's 4th Congressional District, where incumbent Republican Thomas Massie is facing a hotly contested challenge from military veteran Ed Gowrine in the primary election. Today at the Northern Kentucky Airport, Gowrine getting a campaign visit from Defense Secretary Pete Hegseth.
22: President Trump knows the difference between a bureaucrat and a warfighter, and he picked a warfighter in Pick Hegseth. Together, they're doing what the political class said couldn't be done. They are rebuilding the strength, confidence, and warrior ethos of our armed forces, bear with me on this, from the inside out.
20: Massie is a Trump critic, and the president has been pushing hard to unseat the congressman. Massie told ABC's This Week.
23: Well, I have the endorsement of the Right to Life organizations, the gun organizations. I had 4 members of Congress come here yesterday and campaign with me. So my situation is a little bit different. Plus, I've had millions of dollars come in from the grassroots, tens of thousands of donors to my website, thomasmassie.com, and it's still coming in, and that's how we're going to beat them.
20: Tomorrow's primary election in Kentucky will test President Trump's influence in the Republican Party. Before he flew to Northern Kentucky, Secretary Hegseth was at Fort Campbell, where he awarded Purple Hearts to several former soldiers who were wounded in a grenade attack in Kuwait 23 years ago.
24: And so this gesture today, which is more than just a gesture, it's a follow-through, as the general mentioned, is meant to showcase inside our formations, to these families, to these soldiers, to the media, to the nation that these things are important. We value them.
20: The soldiers were members of the 101st Airborne Division who were attacked by a fellow soldier at Camp Pennsylvania in Kuwait in 2003. Two soldiers were killed, 14 injured. The attacker, Sergeant Hassan Akbar, was sentenced to death by a military jury. He's still awaiting execution. Federal investigators hold a hearing this week on the crash of UPS Flight 2976. The two-day hearing held by the National Transportation Safety Board in Washington will include testimony from representatives from UPS, Boeing, and the FAA. The crash last November killed 15 people and led to multiple lawsuits. The NTSB hearing begins tomorrow. A downed pilot on a snow-covered mountain in Elko County, Nevada, can thank his iPhone for his rescue. ABC's Alex Stone with the story.
1: It was an iPhone automatic crash notification that came into the Elko County, Nevada Sheriff's Department reporting a crash over 10,000 feet high up on a mountain in the East Humboldt Mountain Range on Sunday. First responders began racing that way, learning there was a plane down with one person on board in an extremely remote area. Dense cloud cover made rescue from the air impossible, so the rescuers hiked in above the snow line. Once there, the skies cleared enough to get a helicopter in, and the pilot was hoisted to safety. The pilot is now recovering, the iPhone's automatic crash notification being the lifeline. Alex Stone, ABC News.
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10: You're with News Radio 840 WHAS. We'll actually be talking with Congressman Brett Guthrie at the bottom of this hour. A little miscommunication between his people and me. Although I did go back and check my texts. This is kind of fun there during election season. We have these jingles. You know, I love jingle wars and also the political jingle wars, I call them. I used to play them between all these various candidates. One of the current ones has a song just about the city and how we need to save our city. Save our city!
2: City feels the pain. Our streets feel the strain. Too many families living in fear.
10: I like all that stuff. That's hard work. People put in these jingles.

that's what we need, protecting families. That's what we do. So good on everybody who's trying to win their election, and they say they're going to bring safety back to everybody. Everybody wants to feel safe above all else. That's how that goes. Some folks, though, they get a little carried away. I saw some people online today, and they don't want safety. They want CEOs murdered. This Luigi guy, you know, the Luigi who assassinated that healthcare official. There are a lot of, he's got fangirls that are online saying, I don't care if he's dead. Well, he's, by killing him, he saved all kinds of people's lives because his healthcare company was going to kill people, not giving them the coverage they need. I'm glad he's dead. I mean, there's people saying that online. They have faces and names and supposedly, I guess, family members who are like, yeah, that's my crazy sister. Sorry about that. She's fangirl.

0: I'll take over the numbers while you crack the big stone. Well, Luigi, he didn't get very good news today. Poor Luigi. I mean, a lot of these morons that are out there cheering for this assassin were hoping that this judge would rule the police search of his backpack when they arrested him at that McDonald's that was unfair and it was done without a court order. And so, and like he was in a crowded McDonald's and the police were notified by an employee of McDonald's that I think that's that Luigi guy. And he was back there eating his little ham sandwich or whatever it was. And the police came in and said, hold it right there. And they looked in his backpack. What did he have in there? He had a gun. Oh, and he also had a diary. Dear diary. And he wrote down all of his plans in there. I'm going to get my unibrow shaved. And then I'm going to step out from between some cars and shoot a guy in the back because I'm a gutless weasel who can't face someone. I'll assassinate him from the back. And then I'm going to get on my bicycle and ride to the bus station. And then I'll get on a bus and go to Pennsylvania. No one will ever know it was me. Oh, Luigi. It was Luigi. Well, the judge has ruled. These are on the state charges. There's also federal charges. But here's the ruling. Or do we have the result here? This is actually the lead up to it.
1: Judge Gregory Caro is considering Mangione's request to prohibit prosecutors from using the evidence that police seized from Mangione's backpack when he was apprehended 5 days after the shooting, including the alleged murder weapon and writings that prosecutors say amount to a confession.
0: That's what it was. The judge ruled, sorry, we are going to allow those to be introduced as evidence. Oh, so sorry, Luigi. You're not going to get out any time soon. I hope your cellmate can give you the unibrow cut you've been looking for.

0: imagine that. He's going to be held accountable for murdering someone on the street. There is still hope for our culture after all, apparently. Luigi losing his case in court today where they're trying to throw out evidence. Thank God for that. We didn't have an idiot judge doing something insane like that. So the gun and notebook found in Luigi's backpack will be used as evidence in the state ruling, too. Back in a minute on News Radio 840 WHAS.
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0: Let's check in with WLKY's chief meteorologist. That is Jay Cardosi. And a good day to you, sir.
2: How are you? How was your weekend?
0: Oh, my goodness. Fantastic. We had a wonderful time, and then the weather looks pretty strong today. I took a little stroll a little while ago.
2: Yeah. Good. It's not bad out there at all right now.
0: And then, Jay, people are going to start hammering on you here in just a day or two. I want to go to the lake. What's going to happen over Memorial Day week? You know. You get a little extra pressure when this weekend comes up, don't you?
2: It's coming fast, and yes, we do. And, you know, is it going to rain on me? How long is it going to rain on me? It was the same thing this past weekend with all the graduations, too,
0: Terry. Oh, yeah.
2: I mean, it's just a lot going on now during this late spring, early summer weekend.
0: But here's my point on this one, Jay. If you're going to the lake... Do you really care if you get wet? I mean, who cares? I mean, as long as there's not lightning, you're good, right?
2: It's like sitting down around the pool. Don't splash me.
0: True.
2: Yeah.
0: All right, anyway. Jay's got your forecast for the week.
2: All right, so for the rest of the day around the metro, just some of that filtered sunshine, quite a few high clouds from a lot of showers and storms off to the west. But I think here in town, we're going to stay dry the rest of the day. Temperatures in the upper 80s to near 90. Now tonight, a little bit later on, there will be chances for a few showers and storms drifting in from the west and northwest, but a bulk of them should stay immediately north of the Ohio River. But if you have outdoor plans later this evening through the early overnight, maybe you have to head to work or something like that. Just know you might need the umbrellas. Temperatures tonight, mild, very mild, low 70s. And Terry, a lot of dry time tomorrow. Then we'll get another chance for some scattered late afternoon storms. One or two of those could be kind of strong. We'll watch that close. Hail, high winds, a possibility with any of the stronger cores. Prior to their development, it's going to be another warm, muggy day with highs in the upper 80s. Right now, that's exactly where we're at. We have 87 degrees with mostly cloudy skies.
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0: Look up, look down, look around. Look up, look down, look around. In the trees and on the ground, 'cause the ALB must be found.
1: Some signs of the ALB are dime-sized holes on tree trunks, a sawdust-like material called frass, and the beetle itself, with a long black body and white spots.
0: Look up, look down, look around. Look up, look down, look around. In the trees and on the ground, 'cause the ALB must be found.
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0: Final Sunday at the PGA Championship.
1: That was exquisite. Yes! Unbelievable.
0: That nearly 70-foot putt from Aaron Rye was the dagger at Aronimink Golf Club that solidified his first ever major championship. The 31-year-old from England was the winner of this year's PGA Championship, and it was just his second ever win on the PGA Tour. His last came at the 2024 Wyndham Championship. He also became the first Englishman in 107 years to take home the Wanamaker Trophy. And if we learned anything about Aaron Rye last night, it's that he's all class.
2: Golf is an amazing game. It teaches you so many things, and it teaches you so much humility and discipline and absolute hard work, because nothing is ever given in this game, no matter what level you're playing, no matter what course you're playing on. So I think it just teaches so many amazing life skills. And I think pretty much every guy on tour are incredible people. And I think the sport should be very proud of the ambassadors that that represent the PGA Tour and represent the PGA of America.
0: His peers and fellow competitors could not have been more complimentary of him after the win. For example, Xander Schauffele, the winner of the PGA Championship in 2024 at Valhalla, said, quote, "I feel like I've played a pretty good amount of time, and Aaron is always there. He's always in the gym. He's always on the range. One thing is for certain, you're going to see more and more players at your local public course rocking the two-glove look and equipping iron covers this summer to be more like the newest winner on tour." JT also had a tremendous weekend. He finished at 5-under. Tied for fourth. John Rahm was the runner-up. Alex Smalley was in third. But a great Sunday, and I honestly thought that was one of the more entertaining PGA championships we've had in a while, just because the course was so demanding and no one seemed to want to take it. But Aaron Rye at the end takes it home, and congrats to him. That was pretty awesome.
3: Justin Thomas had a good Sunday, and he needed that as well.
0: Yeah, just a confidence boost.
3: He shot a 65 on a Sunday instead of, you know, trickling away off the leaderboard and finished fourth, but still, that was a good finish for him. What happened to Scotty? Did they wait to arrest him after the PGA Championship?
0: They should have arrested him after that performance, but no. Next weekend is the CJ Cup Byron Nelson. Rye is already withdrawn from that, taking some time off. I mean, he's already got enough money to cover his entire year of golf, so he's doing well for himself. But Scotty is the favorite to win in that one as well. He's a defending champ there, so maybe he can get back on the board there. We'll see.
3: It was one of those interesting things, too, where the guy is in with the score, knows he's going to win, and there's still people on the course.
0: Yes.
3: So he has to go in and just kind of wait it out.
0: Just get to sit and enjoy. Pretty cool to watch, though. Let's move to the diamond now, as one of the Louisville Cardinals is also celebrating his accomplishments this afternoon. UofL first baseman Tague Davis has been named the ACC Player of the Year. The sophomore from Westchester, Pennsylvania, was the best hitter in the league this season by a mile and could be considered one of the top sluggers in the history of the ACC. He set the conference's single-season home run record with 34 and finished with a .358 batting average. He joins former Cardinal great Brendan McKay as the only other Louisville athlete to win the award, and the two have a chance to become even more closely associated with each other in the coming weeks, as Davis is also a finalist for many of the awards that McKay racked up back in 2017. One of those is the Golden Spikes Award, which is given out annually to the nation's best amateur player. And Terry, it's been a tough season for the Cards on the ball field, but watching Davis tear it up at the plate has been an awesome bright spot. And he deserves everything coming his way, because he has just been absolutely tremendous this year. They've got ACC tournament action coming up this week, and they've got to win out. They got to win the whole thing.
3: It's starting at like 9 o'clock tomorrow night.
0: Correct.
3: Youch.
0: Late.
3: Yeah. Yeah. Tough stuff. Anyway, glad we've made it to this far along, and who knows where they go from here.
0: But anything can happen.
3: It's been a rocky ride for the Louisville baseball team, but Tague Davis has been brilliant on his own. Thank you, Joe. Appreciate that. News ahead on News Radio 840 WHAS.
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11: So my opponent, woke Ed Gowrine, just doesn't understand the job of a congressman. You don't report to the president. You don't report to the Speaker of the House. When you're a congressman, you report to the people who elected you. That means saying no to out-of-control government spending and bailouts that have skyrocketed our national debt and are driving up the cost of everything. I'm Thomas Massey, and I approve this message because I report to and work for every one of you and no one else. Paid for by Thomas Massey for Congress. So there's no sense in trying to avoid it. Let's just talk about the elephant in the room. I agree with President Trump a whole lot more than I disagree with him. The list is long. The Save America Act to require proof of citizenship to vote, stopping immigrant welfare, fighting the woke agenda, defending the Second Amendment, protecting the life of the unborn, securing the border. I'm Thomas Massey, and I approve this message because President Trump and I have a whole lot more to get done together. Paid for by Thomas Massey for Congress.
12: Good afternoon, everyone. A few issues to deal with this afternoon, including a crash on 64 westbound near Cannons, another one closer down to Grinstead Drive and the tunnels. Also, watch for slow traffic building out through Fern Creek on Bardstown Road with accidents working in Bardstown Road and Hudson. Another one out near the Snyder Freeway. Watch for a slow ride there. Dixie starting to build just south of the Waterson, heading out through Shively. A few spot traffic problems. Call the Rates Fence Traffic. Tip line 479-2337. Next report in 10 minutes. I'm Bobby Ellis, News Radio 840 WHAS. We'll be right back.
13: With the updated Monday afternoon forecast, I'm WLKY Chief Meteorologist Jay Cardosi. Breezy and kind of hot out there, at least for the time of year. We'll be around 90 today. Some of that filtered sunshine. Best chances for showers and storms this afternoon through tonight will be just north of the metro. In the metro tonight, mainly dry, low in mid-70s. Scattered storm chances, though, will increase around the metro on your Tuesday late afternoon with highs in the upper 80s. That's your forecast. I'm WLKY Chief Meteorologist Jay Cardosi.
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15: At 4:30, cloudy skies, 87 degrees. I'm Paul Miles. A person is dead, several more injured after a barn under construction collapsed in Shelby County this afternoon. Officials said that Shelby County EMS and Ballardsville Fire responded to the incident on Dover Road. Shelby County EMS said several roof trusses collapsed inside the barn, resulting in multiple workers falling. One worker died at the scene. Several others were treated for injuries. Reports say two suspects are now dead in the active shooter situation near the Islamic Center of San Diego. San Diego police say the threat has been neutralized, but are not releasing any more details at this time. Authorities started getting calls just before noon local time, and what appeared to be young school-aged children could be seen being rushed away from the scene under the cover of police officers who had their weapons drawn. It is one of the most high-profile and expensive congressional primaries in the country. Incumbent Kentucky Congressman Thomas Massey trying to hold off a challenge from military veteran Ed Gallrine, who has the support of President Trump, and today got a campaign visit from Defense Secretary Pete Hegseth.
16: We need reinforcement from Republicans. And that fight requires a Congress full of warriors, including Ed. This one, ladies and gentlemen, is a no-brainer.
15: Massey is a Trump critic. He told ABC's This Week that Gallrine and his supporters are desperate and panicked. The primary election is tomorrow. Drivers continue to see high prices at the gas pump ahead of the Memorial Day holiday weekend. AAA reports today's average for a gallon of regular gas is up to $4.52. That's up a penny from yesterday and 47 cents from a month ago. She has welded her own path to history. ABC's Sophie Flay reports.
17: For Michaela Spicito, being a trailblazer has always been a dream.
18: I always wanted to be the first female to do something, and I just figured everything was already taken.
17: The 21-year-old will soon become the first woman to represent the United States in a global welding competition.
18: I'm currently welding 80 hours a week, and in between now and September, I'll be doing a series of practice competitions.
17: The World Skills Competition is the Olympics of the skilled trades, with medals offered in categories from carpentry and plumbing to robotics.
15: Sophie Flay reporting. Your next news coming up at 5. I'm Paul Miles, News Radio 840 WHAS.
19: All right, Paul Miles, thank you. You're on News Radio 840 WHAS. Welcome in Congressman Brett Guthrie of Kentucky's 2nd District. Welcome back, Brett.
20: Hey, it's great to be back on the air. How are you guys doing?
19: Yeah, you're a flyboy, aren't you? You're a pilot.
20: No, I'm not a flyboy.
19: I thought you
20: jumped out of airplanes.
19: Okay.
20: No, I was a paratrooper. I was the opposite of a flyboy.
19: You jumped out of them. Did you see the video of those two jets in that Idaho air show? That was crazy.
20: I did not see it.
19: You're just going to have to watch that sometime this afternoon. I was going to say that's scary out of the sky. You won't want to jump again.
20: I guess a paratrooper is the opposite of fly.
19: Well, no, all four of the people ejected.
20: We have fly boys and ladies now, so yeah.
19: That's right. Two people in each aircraft all ejected safely. There's four parachutes. They're all coming in. I was like, wow. It's like one of those things. I mean, the odds of that coming off without anyone getting hurt, mind-boggling, to say the least.
20: Mind-boggling. Absolutely.
19: All right. I know you've been working on a lot of things. Are you at work today, or are you back home here during the election week?
20: Well, I'm back home at work. So I have met with some folks with General Motors today. We built a wonderful Corvette here in Bowling Green. But I'm flying back tomorrow, so I will not be home on election night. But we'll be back tomorrow, and we have to fund the Department of Homeland Security, and particularly our Border Patrol and and immigration enforcement, and that's going to be the big focus of the week before the end of the month, where they won't get paid if we don't do this.
19: Exactly right. And why has this taken so long? I know there's been some pushback from Democrats on various things, but it seems like they made their point a month or 2 months ago, and it's like, why does this take so long?
20: Months ago. It's amazing how long the government has been shut down over the last this year, and it is just absolutely frustrating. Republicans would have been called out left and right by the big media, but they've gotten away with it. The reason they say, well, they say they want to reform ICE, and we believe the reforms need to be made. We've offered several reforms, and they just won't accept. They just can't. Their base, the people that are drive their primaries, won't let them vote for it. They just won't. They won't stand up and say this needs to be done. Because if you think about it, I don't think most Americans liked what they saw with ICE in Minneapolis when they were just out in the streets. I don't, but I also believe most Americans believe we should have some control of the border.
19: I would say so. Yeah, the polling all says that. It's not even an 80-20. It's a 90-10 issue.
20: A 90-10 that you have to have at least some operational control, which we do have. And so we were agreeing with the reforms of the way that ICE was in Minneapolis. For instance, one example, I might have said this before last time, but an example was the mandate that ICE wear body cams. And we agreed to that. And they were kind of shocked. I think President Trump agreed to that. They were kind of shocked. But then they came back and said, well, if ICE is going to wear body cams, none of the video from the body, we want to put in law that none of the video from the body cams can be used against a protester or someone who's here illegally, but they can be used against the ICE agent. And that's just a non-starter for us.
19: Of course.
20: If the evidence says somebody violated the law, then they violated the law and they should be prosecuted for it.
19: Yeah, I mean, obviously people have strong opinions about the situation that went on in Minnesota, but ICE has been working in all the states. And so there was a lot of that going on that some performance art from people that frankly got tragic pretty fast. So a lot of people
20: said,
19: are you supposed to be turning your car sideways and blocking a law enforcement operation?
20: Well, that was tragic. And most people believe, I think a majority of Americans, that the way that ICE was operating in Minneapolis was not what they wanted. But as I said, you can't go the other way and have 20 million people come to the country illegally like we had the previous 4 years. And so I think President Trump, after that happened, has reformed the way he's conducting ICE. You don't hear people concerned about it like they were. You know, the reason ICE was in Minneapolis is because the city of Minneapolis and the state of Minnesota, Governor Waltz and the mayor, said if they arrest somebody for a crime other than being here illegally, they arrest them for a crime, and they're here illegally, they will not turn them over to ICE. So that was the problem. That's why ICE went there and says, well, we'll just have to stand here and take them when they come out of the jails because you won't give them to. These are people who committed a crime who were in jail in Minneapolis or Minnesota, not for being illegal. I mean, not for
19: that. A different crime, yeah.
20: Jail for. A different crime. And that's what most Americans want, those who come here illegally and also commit a crime should be deported. I think most people believe, why would we tolerate somebody coming here? Well, we need a legal system, that's one thing. But if you really talk to most Americans, they say the first thing we should do is get rid of the people here committing crimes. And that's what Minneapolis refused to do, which led to ICE going there, which led to the tragic events.
19: Yeah, obviously kicked up a lot of opinions, a lot of heat on both sides. We're speaking with Brett Guthrie.
20: But that's what the focus is this week. That's the focus this week, is getting ICE and the Border Patrol funded.
19: Funded properly.
20: Get their paychecks.
19: We're speaking with Brett Guthrie, the member of Congress, of course, and chair of the House Energy and Commerce Committee. And there are primary elections here in Kentucky tomorrow. Have you spoken with the incumbent that is under pressure in District 4, or do you stay out of this stuff?
20: Well, I haven't got involved in the race, but I talk to Thomas when we're on the floor about every day. We talk to each other. We try to find things that we agree on and can work on together. And so I do talk to him every day, essentially every day. I at least pass him in the aisle and say hello or check on him, see how he's doing. And I know it's tough when you're in a targeted race. I think both sides. You know, it's interesting. Bowling Green doesn't get any of that. And I've had people who I know who live in Louisville, so they cannot wait for this race to be over so they can turn their TV on again. And if there's been somewhat up to $40 million spent, I think that's the number I saw last total, then I assume every time you turn your television or the radio on, we should say here,
19: yeah,
20: you listen to the radio, I'm sure you hear those ads
19: as soon as you and I finish chatting, yeah, they're going to be more ads and they're attacking each other. And it's astounding how much money is spent on this. Is this Donald Trump's bellwether, this particular race here, to prove that he still has the muscle to overpower people that don't follow his will?
20: Well, obviously, you've seen what President Trump has done and the decision President Trump went after. But I don't think it's just following his will. There's been instances that I haven't voted exactly the way the president would have liked for me to have voted. But, you know, then what I do is try to find places and areas that we can work together on. And I think that's what I found. And matter of fact, the President Trump said to me the other day, not long ago, not just the other day, that, well, you know, I can really work with you, because I try to bring solutions to him and say, you know, this is what's going on. This is what your administration is doing. I think there's some opportunities for, as chairman of the committee, I get that access. And so, particularly if it's in my jurisdiction. And so I try to find areas that I can work with him. And I think that he appreciates that.
19: Okay. Well, we're all curious to see how this thing comes out tomorrow night, because I think a lot of people are looking toward, you know, the result.
20: I think the way you frame that question there, the rest of the country is going to comment one way or the other on that, the way that you asked it. Yes, I do believe that. And of course, we have the Senate races going on, and I think there's an opportunity. It appears from what I've seen, Andy Barr has momentum. He got a huge crowd, I heard, in Bowling Green. I wasn't able to make it because I wasn't here yesterday, and it just seems like the momentum seems to be going. And
19: you did not endorse in that race,
20: US Senator.
19: You did not?
20: I did. I voted. I've actually already voted, so I can say I voted for Andy, and I do think he'll be they're wonderful people in the race. It's a difference, you know, when you have primaries, you got to choose amongst people that you really know and respect. But I serve with Andy every day, and I just think he'll be a really good U.S. Senator.
19: Well, it's good of you to share your vote like that. I mean, to tell us about it. All right. Today, of course, there's a lot of pushback now because the Justice Department set up a $1.8 billion fund to compensate Trump supporters. And I'd just like to get your take on it. This has to do with him dropping his lawsuit, and it's all about lawfare, using the previous administration, using the Justice Department to go after Trump supporters. What's your takeaway from this, Congressman?
20: Well, I do strongly believe that the Justice Department, the New York Attorney General, all the others in the previous administration and the current New York Attorney General did go after President Trump. And when they took him to trial for business records because of a misdemeanor that was tied to a felony that no one said he committed. I mean, it was just a stretch to think that he should even have been in court that day. Of course, that was not IRS. That was others. You know, his tax returns got leaked. If you just go through everything that's happened to him, my view on him, though, because it goes back to President Obama, he did the same thing. President Obama created, there was a whole situation under President Obama. One specifically, they created a fund. But there were, remember the group Acorn?
19: Yeah, oh yeah.
20: Remember those terms, Acorn? You know how that was funded? Suing the federal government, getting a settlement. And some people say friendly show up. If you want your group to have money, I'm not sure exactly what transacted, but essentially it's something like this. It's a little sarcastic, but I think accurate, is we'll sue us, we'll get a settlement, and we can give you money. And it goes outside of Congress appropriating it. So I'll say the same thing. One, President Trump is wrong. He's been wronged. I don't think anybody can look at those cases and say anybody else would have had that kind of justice against them. However, I've always said that anything that settlement should be appropriated by Congress and go through the – so I think it's the same. I think Congress should take that power back. It appears if President Obama did it, then President Trump and the courts didn't say he couldn't. They have the authority to do this, which is different than whether Congress should act. And I think eventually we need to take our power back so these things don't happen in the future without Congress saying yes or no.
19: It's like the barn doors are open now, though. Each side has done what the other considers lawfare. And so I think it's only going to get more intense down the road.
20: Well, it's not right to do just because the other side did it. But what my point was, it shows that it's legal for them to set up the situation that they have. And I think most people think that, at least there should be, the executive branch shouldn't be making situations within itself that it funds projects, it should go through the other branch, the checks and balances. And I think that's, I wouldn't be consistent if I didn't say this money should be treated the same way that I said we should have treated President Obama's money.
19: Gotcha. Yeah, and President Trump can't have any of it, but his allies certainly can. That's going to be interesting to watch this.
20: Exactly. Well, President Obama didn't get that either, but his allies certainly
19: yeah.
20: did.
19: All right, so Congressman, it's great talking to you again. And
20: great talking to you.
19: I guess you're in a, are you in a primary or not? You know, you
20: even... I am. So, yeah, hopefully tomorrow is primary day so people get out and vote. I have a couple of people filed on the ballot. They haven't been very active.
19: Okay.
20: But I certainly would love to have everybody's support. Come tomorrow.
19: So are you running?
20: If you haven't already voted?
19: Are you running?
20: So I've run some ads.
19: You have? No, I was going to ask, are you running against like a tree stump and a bale of hay? I mean, you don't, these other folks haven't done anything to officially.
20: I've never met them. I have never, one I know has never done anything that I can tell other than file their papers. And the other one I think has been one or two events that I know. And other than that, hasn't really been very active.
19: Well, I'm glad they're involved in the process anyway, but I'm feeling like you probably have a pretty good night. Do you have a party scheduled tomorrow night or not? You're just going to go back to
20: work? I will be in Washington, D.C. trying to fund. I'm going back to work at first thing in the morning, so I'll be up there and I'll be checking, obviously, and just seeing how everything else goes because there are a lot of county races.
19: Yeah.
20: Magistrates, you know, now it's interesting in my area, the primaries really didn't matter as much on the Republican side. Now it appears the primaries are going to decide who the next judges and who the next county commissioners and magistrates will be. So I'm very in state reps. There's a couple of state rep races. So I'm very interested in that.
19: Well, I'm just curious. So you'll be home.
20: So I'll probably be checking.
19: You'll just be ordering a pizza. You don't have to pay for a party for all your friends to mooch off of your booze, right?
20: That's what, well, you would love to have a big party and have everybody together, but it is not going to happen tomorrow night. I'll be trying to solve our funding problems for our ICE.
19: Thank you for doing that, Congressman. Good to talk to you again.
20: Thank you. You too. Thank you very much. Appreciate it.
19: Kentucky Congressman Brett Guthrie here in the Commonwealth today, heading back to work tomorrow. Back in a minute.
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19: Let's check in again with Jay Cardosi at WLKY on our splendid Monday. I was making a Scott Reynolds joke, and some guy said, "You could have said Bobby Petrino coming back to work." It's like, yeah, but Scott Reynolds never wore a neck brace with his face all beat up.
21: Oh boy.
19: Anyway, all right, here you go. I don't know why I spar with people. Why do I do that, Jay? I just gotta let it go, right? Let it go. Jay Cardosi has your forecast from WLKY.
22: All right, Terry, thank you. Hey, gazing at the radar right now, by about 60 to 80 miles due west and northwest, that's where the shower and storm zone is currently located. And for the better part of the rest of the late afternoon into the evening, that's where it's going to stay. Could get a little bit closer to the Ohio River and the metro later on this evening. And yeah, there will be a chance for a shower storm even here in town. But the greater threat, the greater coverage will stay north and northwest this evening. Otherwise, overnight, quiet temperatures back in the low 70s, even upper 60s in a few spots. A better chance for scattered showers and storms in the metro late tomorrow and tomorrow evening. Prior to that, going to be another warm day with highs in the upper 80s. Right now, we do have upper 80s with partly to mostly cloudy skies.
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3: The county attorney's office is no laughing matter. Jefferson County needs a serious county attorney for these serious times. Jefferson County needs Sarah Martin. Sarah has spent her career protecting our community. She worked in Washington protecting women's rights. 17 years ago, Sarah started at the county attorney's office as a prosecutor and rose through the ranks. We need Sarah Martin, Democrat for Jefferson County Attorney.
21: I'm Sarah Martin. I prosecuted the first hate crimes case and protected victims of sexual harassment and racial discrimination. I defended Louisville's increase to minimum wage before the Kentucky Supreme Court. 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I promise to use all the tools at my disposal to fight back. I'm Sarah Martin. Join me. There's more to do.
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3: Let's check in again with Joe Lincoln at the sports desk. Oh, that's them there Rolling Stones.
4: Good stuff.
3: Can't you hear me knocking?
4: Terry, it was a mashing last night in the Motor City as the top-seeded Pistons were officially eliminated from the NBA playoffs.
5: Mitchell having a catch, not to shoot. Mitchell, the step-back Jay, money! Wow, Spider has been scintillating!
4: The Cleveland Cavaliers are back in the Eastern Conference Finals for the first time since 2018, and even more interesting, it's the first time they've been there without the help of LeBron James since 1992, and they solidified their matchup with the New York Knicks in sensational fashion as they pounded the Pistons 125-94 at Little Caesars Arena. Donovan Mitchell was on fire in the winner-go-home Game 7 as he had 26 points and 8 assists. He's headed home for Game 1 of the Eastern Conference Finals against the Knicks. He is a New York native and will be playing at MSG for a chance to go to the NBA Finals beginning tomorrow night at 8 o'clock on ESPN. But before we get to that game, there's business to attend to in the Sooner State tonight. All eyes will be on the Paycom Center this evening as the Thunder and the Spurs are set to lock horns there at 8:30 to kick off the Western Conference Finals. Terry, that game is scheduled for 8:30. It'll be on NBC, and I think this might be the series that decides this year's champion. I got to be honest. I don't know if anybody from the Eastern Conference can top the Spurs or the Thunder. Shea also winning MVP yesterday. Wemby coming in third, so maybe that's a little extra incentive for him to play well in this series.
3: So it's not till 8:30. I thought it was 7:30. Boo.
4: Yeah, 8:30 on NBC. What? It could be 9:30 though. So
3: because they're in a central time zone.
4: Correct.
3: Okay. I like when they start early.
4: I understand.
3: Those games go on and on.
4: They'll probably be up till midnight tonight watching.
3: Okay.
4: Some of us at least.
3: All good. News next on News Radio 840 WHAS.
0: 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Traffic.
6: Heading out this afternoon, several problem spots to slow you down, including an accident now working on 64 westbound around Grinstead Drive, your right shoulder block there. Then we had another accident reported on 64 westbound as well. This one's up closer to Cannons Lane. That's over on the shoulder. Traffic on Dixie Highway starting to build south of the Water City Expressway. A little crowded on 65 southbound at the Outer Loop and out past the Snyder Freeway and the Snyder itself, slowing down from Taylor's Road down through Billtown Road. Our next report in 10 minutes. I'm Bobby Yellis, News Radio 840 WHAS.
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9: Thomas Massey betrayed Kentucky conservatives. He didn't just sell out President Trump, he sold you out too. Massey voted against President Trump's tax cuts. He voted against finishing Trump's wall. Thomas Massey even voted against banning taxpayer-funded sex changes on kids. On May 19th, President Trump wants you to fire Thomas Massey.
10: Thomas Massey, we got to get rid of this loser. This guy is bad. He's disloyal to the Republican Party. He's disloyal to the people of Kentucky. And most importantly, he is disloyal to the United States of America. And he's got to be voted out of office as soon as possible.
9: Defeat the deserter, Thomas Massey. On May 19th, elect the Trump-endorsed patriot, Captain Ed Gowrine, a Navy SEAL, farmer, and America First conservative. Vote for Ed Gowrine on May 19th. 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
12: I'm Thomas Massey, and I approve this message.
13: Woke Eddie Gowrine and liberal out-of-state special interest groups have run millions in ads trying to tell you how pro-Trump he is. But what they haven't told you is Woke Eddie Gowrine abandoned President Trump's Republican Party, a complete dereliction of his MAGA duty. Woke Eddie left the Republican Party right after President Trump won the Republican nomination in May of 2016. Just check his voter registration. That's right, Trump becomes the party leader. The MAGA movement is taking off. Disgusted by what he sees, woke Eddie Gowryan turns his back on Trump and walks away. But it gets even worse. After Eddie Gowryan left Donald Trump's GOP for over 4 years, guess when he finally changed his registration back to the Republican Party? That's right, only after President Trump was no longer in office and Joe Biden had become president in 2021. Woke Eddie Gowryan, not just a Trump hater, a Trump traitor. Paid for by Thomas Massey for Congress.
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6: Heading out this afternoon, several problem spots to slow you down, including an accident now working on 64 westbound around Grinstead Drive. Your right shoulder blocked there. Then we had another accident reported on 64 westbound as well. This one's up closer to Cannons Lane. That's over on the shoulder. Traffic on Dixie Highway starting to build south of the Waterside Expressway. A little crowded on 65 southbound at the Outer Loop and out past the Snyder Freeway and the Snyder itself, slowing down from Taylor's Road down through Billtown Road. Our next report in 10 minutes. I'm Bobby Yellis, News Radio 840 WHAS.
16: Hi, folks. With the updated forecast, I'm WLKY Chief Meteorologist Jay Cardosi. Starting off the new work week, summer-like. No question about it. Those temperatures up around 90 today. Some hazy sunshine out there and breezy. For tonight, a slight chance for a shower or a thunderstorm. The better chances will stay north of the metro. We'll be warm tonight, low and mid-70s. And then tomorrow, a better chance for some scattered late-day thunderstorms. Otherwise, prior to that, temperatures back in the upper 80s. That's your forecast. I'm WLKY Chief Meteorologist Jay Cardosi.
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17: It's 5 o'clock. Cloudy skies, 87 degrees. I'm Paul Miles. Two developing stories this afternoon. The first is in Shelby County, Kentucky, where one person was killed and several others injured in the collapse of a barn that was under construction. It happened on Dover Road. Shelby County EMS said several roof trusses collapsed inside the barn, resulting in multiple workers falling, and one worker died at the scene. There was an active shooter at a San Diego mosque today. The situation until minutes ago was very volatile. ABC's Alex Stone is covering the story.
18: From San Diego police, that the threat has been neutralized as it's being put. And I just got off the phone with one member of command staff who is on scene right now. He says that that there is no longer a threat. It sounds like the shooter or shooters, we don't know yet, is now down or has been arrested, but it sounds like that they are down.
17: And there are reports that two suspects are dead in the shooting at the Islamic Center of San Diego. Defense Secretary Pete Hegseth campaigned in northern Kentucky today. He traveled there to stump a Republican congressional candidate, Ed Gowryan.
19: This is a man who volunteered for the hardest assignments, surrounds himself with warriors, and led from the front when the stakes were life and death. And trust me, men don't follow you in those environments because you have good talking points.
17: A former Navy SEAL, Gowryan is in a high-profile and expensive race with incumbent Republican Thomas Massey in the 4th District. President Trump has loudly criticized Massey and thrown his support to Gowryan. Massey told ABC's This Week,
20: But you can tell that I'm ahead in the polls and they're desperate. That's why they're sending the Secretary of War to my district tomorrow. That's why the president's losing sleep and tweeting about this. That's why AIPAC has dumped another $3 million into my race this weekend. It's because they're panicked.
17: Tomorrow's primary election will test President Trump's influence in the Republican Party. Earlier today, the defense secretary was at Fort Campbell, Kentucky, awarding Purple Hearts to several former soldiers who were wounded in a grenade attack in Kuwait 23 years ago.
21: Major David Santos, for wounds received on 23 March 2003. Captain Gian Amorsolo, for wounds received on 23
17: March. Earlier today, the soldiers were members of the 101st Airborne Division who were attacked by a fellow soldier at Camp Pennsylvania in Kuwait in 2003. Two soldiers were killed, 14 were injured. The attacker, Sergeant Hassan Akbar, was sentenced to death by a military jury. He remains in prison awaiting execution. The families of several victims who were killed or injured in the crash of UPS Flight 2976 will be in Washington this week as federal investigators hold a public hearing on the disaster. The National Transportation Safety Board is holding a two-day investigative hearing Tuesday and Wednesday. Wall Street closed mixed to start the week. The Dow gained 159 points. The S&P lost 5, and the NASDAQ fell 134 points. More news at 5:30. I'm Paul Miles, News Radio 840 WHAS.
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3: Glad to have you in the fam, as a matter of fact. You're on News Radio 840 WHAS. I'm Terry Miters. Glad to make your electronic acquaintance. Later in the hour, we'll talk with Mindy Peterson about the shutdown of I-65. She's everywhere. Saw her on TV a little while ago. Be careful up there on the freeway. Wearing that vest, people flying by. 2 weeks away from the summer shutdown. Interstate 65 turning it off like a water spigot, just off. It's going to be weird, I'll tell you that much. So the side roads will be pretty congested, and you know, the belts around the city should be picking up a lot more traffic since the entire interstate is shut down. We'll discuss in just a few minutes with Mindy. We want to check on some other things that have come in here. Oh, I got another little song here from Gary Brewer. He's one of the Kentucky Rambler guys. He's like the patriarch right now. And he's got a song for the folks in the South End. That's where they're from, the South End of the Louisville area, out in the southwestern corner of the county.

little short on energy, the folks yelling South End. Well, of course, he was doing that in the public place, a public square. And so if he goes and records that somewhere, I think we're all going to be a little more stunned with that. What an anthem that could be. Speaking of anthems, how dare people take a shot at Paul McCartney? He was on Saturday Night Live, and they're like, oh, dude, he sounded terrible. He's 83. He'll be 84 soon. And he sang Band on the Run, and people are like, well, that doesn't sound like the song from 1973 at all. Wasn't that like 53 years ago? He's not going to sound exactly like that. He's in his 80s now. Sir Paul McCartney. To the uninitiated, he's also playing his bass.

people online just crushing him. Oh, give it up, Pop. You should be out there, Pop. And a lot of them are saying, Mick Jagger still sounds like Mick Jagger, but you don't sound like Paul McCartney anymore. Mick Jagger does sound great. No doubt about it. Here's a little bit more Sir Paul. Oh, as you know, they're going to play their bridge here early. Anyway, stop it with Paul McCartney. This guy's dreamed up more hook lines than anybody in history.

0: I get it. It's not like the original recording. This is a live performance on Saturday Night Live. And he actually carried it out and did another song at the end, Coming Up. Is that what it was? Yeah, Coming Up. They closed out the show with Paul McCartney singing away. Will Ferrell on stage. Not playing the cowbell, thank God. But that's Will Ferrell singing with him. Good on Sir Paul. That's all good. Okay. From that to this here, today we have, what's our strike? What's the problem today? And who are we mad about today here? It's always an employee who's angry.
1: We find ourselves breaking down at the end of our shifts, crying in our cars.
0: I hate when they're crying in their cars, the employees. A lot of times when I go to our parking area, about half the people who work here sitting in their cars crying. And it's like, what? Just go on home and cry. But I don't know. Today, it's the Long Island Railroad. Oh, my goodness.
2: What we saw was a big rush early in the 4 a.m. hour of people trying to get ahead of it, get on those buses, get their spot, get to work. And then it seemed to have slowed down. And many of those buses remained here throughout the morning with passengers never getting on them to make their way west.
0: Because you can't use the high-speed rail to get to work.
3: The reality is keeping the economic engine of Long Island alive and having viable jobs for the future. And we just want to go back instantly to get back on this equipment and bring people to and from New York to enjoy the fruits of being here and part of our community to advance this process, and hopefully this gets resolved.
0: That's one of the protesters, one of the people who's striking. He's there. Here's another one of the strikers. I kind of like this dude's attitude.
4: I feel they were making a good wage, so I don't believe any of this was necessary.
0: I think we're making a good wage. I don't feel like any of this is necessary. They'll be killing that guy by the end of the day. How dare you speak your mind? How dare you differ with the machine? Thank you, Paul McCartney. Thank you, employee who speaks truth. Never hear from him again. Back in a few on News Radio 840 WHAS.
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6: Hi, folks. With the updated forecast, I'm WLKY Chief Meteorologist Jay Cardosi. Starting off the new work week, summer-like, no question about it. Those temperatures up around 90 today, some hazy sunshine out there and breezy. For tonight, a slight chance for a shower or a thunderstorm. The better chances will stay north of the metro. We'll be warm tonight, low and mid-70s. And then tomorrow, a better chance for some scattered late-day thunderstorms. Otherwise, prior to that, temperatures back in the upper 80s. That's your forecast. I'm WLKY Chief Meteorologist Jay Cardosi.
0: All right, Mr. Jay, thank you. 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

0: Eurowood News Radio 840 WHAS. Terry Miner's here. I saw him at the swimming pool yesterday. People have got them swimming pools open. That's good because it got hot yesterday. You started, even though there was some breeze blowing, I was like, oh, okay. A little taste of summer early. February 16th yesterday, I was like, okay. I mean, it was a little warm Saturday. I was at the Louisville Kings game on Saturday, and it was cool in the morning, and there was rain, and there was a lightning delay. And then as the game progressed, you could sort of feel the heat in the stadium rise, like, oh, here we go. And obviously hot yesterday, warmer today. We'll hear more from Jay in just a wee bit. But it is that time of year where they like to provide swimming guidelines, just good information along from ABC News.
1: Since the pandemic, drowning has increased among children and even young adults. The guidance goes beyond just swimming pools, as much of those drowning increases have come in natural bodies of water like ponds, lakes, and oceans. Among the recommendations, children and people who cannot swim should wear Coast Guard approved life jackets when they are around the water or on boats.
0: Yeah, that goes without saying. Everybody ought to have one when you're on a boat, that's for sure. More.
1: The statement advises parents not to rely on inflatable armbands or neck rings, commonly called floaties, because they can deflate and then offer little protection. It also suggests that they enter their children in swimming lessons after the age of one, saying those infant floating programs haven't been shown to reduce drowning rates.
0: That's troubling to hear. That's ABC's Hannah Batte. So anyway, just things to keep in mind as swim season gets underway. We all want to be mindful of that and be safe and be aware. And people sort of get lost in something else. Somebody distracts them, something distracts them, and all of a sudden then there's a kid around a pool or a lake, and you're like, oh, my God. So just be safe. Fingers crossed for everybody this summer. All right, let's jump over to Joe. He's at the sports desk.
2: Hey, Terry. Good evening to you. Let's talk football here for a second. The Louisville Kings, they're staying in the hunt for a postseason berth following a win over the weekend. For the second consecutive week, Louisville took down the DC Defenders, who prior to their matchups with the Kings held the best overall record in the UFL. Chris Redmond's squad got the 33-30 victory on Saturday, and for the very first time, it was in front of their home fans at Lynn Family Stadium.

0: Late last week, former consensus All-American and national champion for UofL, Russ Smith acquired the rights to the alumni team, and he's already committed to competing and acting as the team's GM. Wayne Blackshear will also be serving as the assistant GM. A few more familiar faces were committed to the roster this morning, including Malik Williams, and believe it or not, Edgar Sosa is making a comeback to the Ville. Pretty exciting stuff. When it comes to the Cats, there are also some fan favorites making a return. They include former consensus All-American Willie Cauley-Stein, Archie Goodwin, and Reed Travis. It's going to be such a great opportunity for people to see former greats from UK and UofL, and I love that they're giving the fans an opportunity to come to either Louisville or Lexington this year to see it all play out. Terry, one more thing we have to discuss this afternoon that we haven't touched yet. Aaron Rodgers is coming back to the Pittsburgh Steelers. A one-year deal to play for Mike McCarthy. And
1: I saw him stretch. I saw him walk around. I saw him smart off to a few people on the field. He still has that game.
0: Yeah, no, he's got it all going on. He was throwing a couple passes. The new weapon for him this year is Michael Pittman Jr. from the Indianapolis Colts. So I don't know what they're hoping. Maybe he can do all this stuff. And
1: is this just a matter of giving these other quarterbacks time? I mean,
0: it could be, honestly, and he can impart his whatever wisdom he has left to them. You know, there's three guys waiting in the wings in Pittsburgh, and apparently none of them have figured out how to put it all together yet. So we're still going back to Aaron. What is he, 43 now, 42?
1: He will be 43 this fall.
2: Oh boy.
1: And the Steelers fans that are in my family, they're just kind of rolling their eyes like, well, he's all we've got. And it's like, and they're miserable thinking about it. And I feel sorry for them.
0: I mean, yeah, it's kind of tough. I feel like they're going the Indianapolis Colts route of old. You know, they had the whole Matt Ryan, Phillip Rivers, you know, cycle that they went through, Carson Wentz, whatever. All these older guys that it never seemed to work out, but now the Steelers are kind of just going on that train again, can't seem to find a young gun, and they want Aaron to stick around for as long as he can. I feel like we've been saying for 5 years that it's going to be his last year, so I'm not sure what's going to happen after this season, but if he wins a Super Bowl, he's done. That's the thing. But do I believe the Steelers can win a Super Bowl? Not really. With the current squad they've got.
1: If he wins a Super Bowl, I will go find him in his mud hut and punch him in the face.
0: And I believe you. I really do.
1: I saw a photo of his wife. Do we believe that's real?
0: I have done some research on that. It is artificial intelligence. Okay. AI generated, they say. The funniest part about it is it's this woman with dreadlocks and tattoos and jewelry all over.
1: She looks like she smells bad.
0: And he's got like an Egyptian cat on the front of his shirt. But the best part is, I totally believe that he was wearing that.
1: Because it seems realistic.
0: It seems like a Rodgers thing. But no. Turns out it's fake, so we still don't know who his wife is, and he doesn't want us to know. So it's fair enough.
1: It's Manti Te'o's girlfriend.
0: It could be. I guarantee. It could very well be.
1: I feel strongly about that. All right, Joe, thank you. Back in a few. News on the way on News Radio 840 WHAS.
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17: 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How did my father become this scheming mastermind? 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
0: A busy ride out there this afternoon. Looks like it cleared up an accident. We had 64 westbound up around Grinstead Drive. Most of that backup has disappeared. Still some minor delays there. Traffic on Dixie Highway, building south of the Waterson Expressway. Cane Run Road down around Lee's Lane. You're still backed up there. Also watch for delays on the Snyder Freeway southbound between Taylor's Road, Billtown Road, and over to the ramps there at Fern Creek. Our next report in 10 minutes. I'm Bobby Yellis, News Radio 840 WHAS.
1: With the updated Monday afternoon forecast, I'm WLKY Chief Meteorologist Jay Cardosi. Breezy and kind of hot out there, at least for the time of year. We'll be around 90 today. Some of that filtered sunshine. Best chances for showers and storms this afternoon through tonight will be just north of the metro. In the metro tonight, mainly dry, low in mid-70s. Scattered storm chances, though, will increase around the metro on your Tuesday late afternoon with highs in the upper 80s. That's your forecast. I'm WLKY Chief Meteorologist Jay Cardosi.
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23: It's 5:30, partly cloudy skies, 87 degrees. I'm Paul Miles. Two suspects are dead, as well as three adults, in a shooting at a mosque in San Diego. Police say the suspects are teenagers. Former FBI agent and ABC News contributor Brad Garrett.
24: Many of these sort of mass shootings have a revenge aspect, whether it be personal or whether it be just because of what the mosque represents to the shooter or shooters.
23: School-aged children could be seen being rushed away from the scene under the cover of police officers who had their weapons drawn. It happened at the Islamic Center of San Diego. There's been a deadly construction accident in Shelby County, Kentucky. EMS says several roof trusses collapsed inside a barn that was under construction, resulting in multiple workers falling. One worker died at the scene while several others were treated for injuries. The incident happened on Dover Road. Kentucky's 4th Congressional District is getting national attention on the eve of Tuesday's primary election. Defense Secretary Pete Hegseth traveled to northern Kentucky today to campaign for Ed Gowrine, the military veteran trying to unseat Republican incumbent Thomas Massie.
25: That's why I'm proud here to stand with Ed Gowrine. Because he led warriors in combat. He led at the very highest levels of special operations. He served with distinction as a Navy SEAL and rose into leadership within the elite ranks of SEAL Team 6.
23: Thomas Massie is a Trump critic. He told ABC's This Week that Gowrine and his supporters are desperate and panicked. The Trump administration is opening up a new $1.7 billion fund to pay claims for alleged victims of government weaponization. It's a function of a settlement between President Trump and the administration he runs following the leak of his tax returns by an IRS contractor. More from ABC News national correspondent Stephen Portnoy.
26: The Justice Department says its new anti-weaponization fund will be controlled by a 5-member board appointed by the Attorney General. It's expected to pay out claims to those who experienced what officials call weaponization and lawfare. Democrats say they fear rioters who ransacked the Capitol could now receive taxpayer money. Senate Minority Leader Chuck Schumer calls it depraved.
27: Even in the worst and most corrupt administrations we've had, we've never seen anything like this.
26: Stephen Portnoy, ABC News, Washington.
23: Your next news coming up at 6. I'm Paul Miles, News Radio 840 WHAS.
28: You're with News Radio 840 WHAS. Terry Miner's here. The queen of I-65 is in the studio with me right now. Her name is Mindy Peterson.
29: You are crazy if you think I'm going to stop coming around. When you give me beautiful little nicknames that make me smile, I'll just keep coming around as often as you let me.
28: I see you all over the news again today, and Mindy, so we have to sort of update what's going on here. Interstate 65 is going to be shut down.
29: Did people hear that one more time? It's going to be
28: shut down.
29: Thank you, Mr. Miners. And this is true. So this is, okay, let's do true countdown. 2 weeks from today, a two-month closure.
28: Wait a minute. On that Monday, is it like 6 in the morning?
29: It's going to be like right after midnight. So people, before morning drive.
28: There's
29: so come
28: no morning.
29: Morning drive. Yeah, come morning drive on Monday, June 1st. You do not have I-65 from the Watterson to downtown.
28: So if I'm cruising on Sunday night, 2 weeks from today, last night.
29: Yes.
28: I want to be the last car on the freeway.
29: There you go. You go ahead and slow go it at 11:59. You just look at them smiling.
28: It'll be like the O.J. Bronco chase.
29: Terry Miners, we need you off the road. Terry Miners, will you please exit the interstate now? Yes.
28: So they shut it down at midnight. It's theirs. And then, so what's the overall plan?
29: So overall, you're going to see work right away. So we're going to close this down right after, you know, midnight on June 1st. They're going to start working. So I was out this morning at, we have what we call laydown yards. Three of these laydown yards, one of them you see all the time. If you're going northbound on 65 near Crittenden Drive, you see those big long beams. So one of the things that I get asked all the time, are you guys really going to reopen on August 1st? So first of all, we better, because I've said those words out of my mouth so many times. And the second part of that is, we know how much people rely on that. We're not going to sit there and say I-65 reopens on August 1st to two lanes of traffic in each direction, but reopens on August 1st unless we had a lot of confidence. One of the reasons we have so much confidence, those three bridges we're replacing, almost done underneath. Everything below that deck of the bridge, below what you drive on, 95% plus done. They're doing finishing touches over the next 2 weeks. Then come June 1st, right away, like day one, we're going to have demolition work happening. We're going to tear off the decks, the top of those old bridges. Everything in those laydown yards, they have these beams. They have about 70 beams at the three different yards. The longest ones are about 140 feet. Really long steel beams. Each one weighs about 50,000 pounds.
28: Oh, my goodness.
29: They're in place. We have, it's cool. These things I like. I get wonky on transportation, but they're called precast deck panels. They are big pieces of concrete that almost look like puzzle pieces. These will become the deck of the bridge, your driving surface, after they put the beams in. They're going to set the beams. They take them down on a big truck one at a time because these are big beams. Those massive cranes that you're seeing on 65 now, those set the beams. So those big cranes put the beams in place. We take these puzzle pieces of these deck panels, about as big as this desk, various sizes, almost like a puzzle, put those together. Why are we doing that? It's all precast, which means we're not doing multiple deck pours, waiting for weather conditions, pouring that concrete, waiting for it to, you know, make strength and to hit where they need it to hit. We've precast all of these. That's what you drive on. We're going to fill in the holes after we put the puzzle together and do a little bit of pour, give you a nice smooth overlay surface, and boom, you're ready to go.
28: Just to remind people, we're talking about the Watterson Expressway to Spaghetti Junction.
29: We are talking about Watterson to downtown Jefferson Street. Jefferson Street is always going to be open.
28: Okay.
29: But it's going to be Watterson to Jefferson. It's about 5 miles. We're giving you everything we can as quickly as we can. So come July 1st, southbound only, you get from the Watterson to University. That's a big deal, though.
28: You get
29: University, Crittenden Drive, Eastern Parkway ramps back come July 1st. So 1 month in, you get that two-mile section of southbound 65. But all of this, everything else is going to continue until August 1st. After that, we're not done. This project continues until late 27. We're going to have ramp closures. We're going to have local street closures. A lot of that's going to be happening downtown because we have 6 additional bridges that we need to either replace or rehabilitate as the next part of this project. So this is the beginning with these first 3 bridges being totally replaced, but this project continues.
28: What happened? Did engineers find cracks or whatever, and they said, hey, we got to do something now?
29: No, they've been keeping up with this all along. They have even more frequent inspections than they normally would because of the age, but these bridges were truly built late 50s when the I-65 was built. And at some point, as you and I will, we will get to the end of our service life at some point. I don't like saying it, but I mean, it's true. You can only do so much to, you know, keep them going. And it's just time to truly replace them because they can only serve. Like, the first time I went under the bridge at Kentucky and Brook, I asked the project manager at the time. I said, not at the time. She is the project manager. I said, Natalie, what's this? And they had these big steel supports, and it looked like it was holding up the bridge. And she goes, That's what it's doing. And they came in several years ago and added these big steel beams to brace the bridge. So, I mean, when you're down there and you see the exposed rebar and you see these steel beams basically almost propping up your bridge, they're keeping an incredibly close eye on that. Those are safe to drive on now. That's not always going to be the case. This is a safety move. It's proactive. They've got to be replaced. You hear about tragedies, Terry. We don't want a tragedy in our community. These bridges have served our community for decades and decades. At some point, we have to get new ones, and that's this closure lets us greatly accelerate that work.
28: It's interesting because I-65 is the first major artery through here, but the other interstates aren't that much older.
29: No, they're not that much older because, younger. 60, well, that's right. So 64 with Sherman Minton, I think opened around, 64?
28: In the 60s.
29: 63, yeah. In the 64, 60s. Something like that. So, I mean, everything has been around for about the same amount of time. So you're getting to the point where it's expensive. It all has to be maintained. And sometimes it gets beyond maintenance and it gets to either serious rehabilitation or it gets to replacement. These first three are being replaced. So it's a lot.
28: And then multiply this by the rest of America. The interstate system was principally thrown in there in the late 50s.
29: Right.
28: And then they added like our Gene Snyder freeway is not that old, but it's old enough that it needs care too.
29: Everything needs care. Everything that needs care takes money. So this is a major investment by KYTC to replace these bridges. Now, is it fun, new, sexy? Let me show you something big and shiny that's new at the end. No, but you do have three new bridges that will serve this community for another 75 years. An additional six that are part of this project that will be new or significantly rehabilitated. So we're not giving you more, but we're giving you new or like new that will serve this community for years and years to come.
28: I'm going to guess, too, that since it will be an ongoing construction zone after the two lanes open or the one southbound after a month, that we're going to talk about a slowed down speed as well because you're in a construction zone.
29: It's going to be a construction zone. So we are in the way until the end of 27. Okay. And, you know, we had a public meeting last week and I was talking to a really nice gentleman. He goes, I had no idea. I said, well, I'm so glad you came out. I mean, so we have to first get people focused on the closure. That's really important. Then we have to get people focused on the fact that this project continues until the end of 27. More work to come, more impacts to come. We have to have people realize that. But here now, 2 weeks out from this closure, we're going to rock some worlds come June 1st.
28: Well, yeah, there's streets under those bridges.
29: Yeah, and those have been closed since the fall.
28: Yeah, that limits people's access in so many ways. So they have to figure all that out. And now we're going to have a lot of cars diverted and trucks diverted on the Watterson, the going around the loop, the George Davis Powers, the whole deal around the east side.
29: So many places. We have 125,000 cars that use that section of I-65 every day. So what does that mean? Come June 1st, you have 125,000 drivers looking for a new route. Now, it's going to be dispersed. There are going to be, you know, the sign detours taken to the west, Georgia Davis Powers. That's through traffic. Locally, I'll give you a quick, checklist. I know we don't have a ton of time. Get yourself informed. We're 2 weeks out. Get up to date on the information. Start looking at those routes now. Number two, think about some things that might make sense for you. If you don't have those mapping apps downloaded, I think most of us do, download those mapping apps. Any of them have the real-time traffic information to get you where you're going locally. Check out the website, i65centralcorridor.com. We have navigational information. We have maps. You cannot go into this cold. You need to start preparing yourself. And the other one on that checklist, if you're going to do a checklist of five, if you can, talk to your employer. Check on flexibility. We've all seen it's possible. Could you go in a little later? Could you come in a little earlier? You know, if you can avoid those peak travel times in the morning and the evening, that's going to help you out. Do what you can.
28: Could I do this show from Montana? I don't know. These are
29: questions. I think they're going to say yes to you, Terry. I will write you an official note. Who is ever going to say no to you? Mindy said,
28: Mindy
29: I can do
28: Peterson.
29: It.
28: She's the queen of I-65, and the website again is
29: i65centralcorridor.com.
28: Much love, my friend.
29: Good to see you.
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1: Hi, folks. For the updated forecast, I'm WLKY Chief Meteorologist Jay Cardosi. Starting off the new work week, summer-like, no question about it. Those temperatures up around 90 today, some hazy sunshine out there and breezy. For tonight, a slight chance for a shower or a thunderstorm. The better chances will stay north of the metro. We'll be warm tonight, low and mid-70s. And then tomorrow, a better chance for some scattered late-day thunderstorms. Otherwise, prior to that, temperatures back in the upper 80s. That's your forecast. I'm WLKY Chief Meteorologist Jay Cardosi.
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5: This is home. It always has been, and it always will be. 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It's where I met Rhonda. 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
8: What's really going on in this race for Congress? Who is this guy, Eddie Gowrine? He refuses to debate and won't answer questions from voters. He's got to be hiding something. Well, here's what we know. Woke Eddie Gowrine was chair and executive coach for a company that trained business leaders on implementing DEI programs, including watching a film to help them support gender transitions. But wait, there's more. Woke Eddie left the Republican Party in 2016 after Donald Trump became the nominee. So who did he support in 2016? Crooked Hillary Clinton? And get this, Woke Eddie's campaign is being bankrolled by liberal Democrats. That's right, 85% of the big donors to Woke Eddie have a history of giving to Democrats, like Kamala Harris and Joe Biden. Eddie Gowron is completely woke and totally AWOL. He's a Democrat Trojan horse. Don't let him get away with it.
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28: And Joe Lincoln joins us from the sports desk.
16: Terry, good evening to you. A non-household name is now on top of the golf world following a sensational Sunday at the PGA Championship.
18: That was exquisite! Yes! Unbelievable!
16: That nearly 70-foot putt from Aaron Rye was the dagger at Aronimink Golf Club that solidified his first ever major championship. The 31-year-old from England was the winner of this year's PGA Championship, and it was just his second ever win on the PGA Tour. His last came at the 2024 Wyndham Championship. He also became the first Englishman in 107 years to take home the Wanamaker Trophy. And if we learned anything about Aaron Rye last night, it's that he's all class.
19: Golf is an amazing game. It teaches you so many things, and it teaches you so much humility and discipline and absolute hard work, because nothing is ever given in this game, no matter what level you're playing, no matter what course you're playing on. So I think it just teaches so many amazing life skills. And I think pretty much every guy on tour are incredible people, and I think the sport should be very proud of the ambassadors that that represent the PGA Tour and represent the PGA of America.
16: One thing is for certain: after his win, you're definitely going to see more and more players at your local public course rocking the two-glove look and equipping iron covers this summer to be more like the newest winner on tour.
28: I think that is so cool. He said his parents had no money when he was growing up. They struggled to save money to put him in events. That's why he still uses the iron covers. Who does that?
16: Nobody.
28: Sounds like a grandpa does that. You got to put your cover back on your five iron.
16: He also said that the two gloves comes from him playing golf with his dad in the winter, and he said he couldn't get a good grip because his hands were so cold, but then he tried to go back to the one glove, and he was like, it doesn't work. It's kind of like, was it Teddy Bridgewater? He does the glove. Yeah, it's the same kind of
28: deal. Teddy two gloves. Yeah, but it's a great story.
16: It is.
28: Because he was so fearful. He said his dad would clean his clubs every time he played, you know, take a little tee and scrape the threads and the face.
16: Grooves, yeah.
28: And that he just wants to protect him, even though obviously this man gets all the free equipment he wants.
16: Exactly. But you can't break habits like that, you know? He was raised up the right way, obviously, and everybody that they've talked to about this guy after the win, they're like, hardest working guy I've ever seen, one of the nicest guys out there as well. So pretty darn cool. He's taking some well-deserved time off as he's already withdrawn from this weekend's event, the CJ Cup Byron Nelson. The event will be held at TPC Craig Ranch in McKinney, Texas, and Scotty Scheffler, the defending champion, is the favorite entering the event. No surprise there. Let's move to the diamond now, as one Louisville Cardinal is also celebrating his accomplishments this afternoon. UofL first baseman Tage Davis has been named the ACC Player of the Year. The sophomore from Westchester, Pennsylvania, was the best hitter in the league this season by a mile and could be considered one of the top sluggers in the history of the ACC. He set the conference's single-season home run record with 34 and finished with a .358 batting average. Terry, it's been a tough season for the Cards on the ball field, but watching Tage Davis tear it up at the plate has been an awesome bright spot. They're back in action in the ACC tournament tomorrow night at 9 p.m. Eastern against Pitt. It's a late one, but if they can win and win the whole thing, that'd be pretty darn cool too.
28: Thank you, Joe. Thanks for the help tonight, Jim. Good night.
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1: Here's Donald Trump in his own words talking about Thomas Massie.
2: He is the worst person. His name is Thomas Massie. Thomas Massie is a disaster for our party. Massie voted against tax cuts for seniors. He voted against tax cuts for overtime workers. He's the worst. He voted with the Democrats. He voted against our historic funding for border security.
1: Massie votes with Democrats against border security and Israel.
2: I could give him the best things in the history of a Republican voter, and he'd vote no. There's something wrong with him. We got to get rid of this loser. This guy is bad. He's disloyal to the Republican Party.
1: That's why President Trump supports Ed Gelrein for Congress. 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
3: Thomas Massie betrayed Kentucky conservatives. He didn't just sell out President Trump, he sold you out too. Massie voted against President Trump's tax cuts. He voted against finishing Trump's wall. Thomas Massie even voted against banning taxpayer-funded sex changes on kids. On May 19th, President Trump wants you to fire Thomas Massie.
2: Thomas Massie, we gotta get rid of this loser. This guy is bad. He's disloyal to the Republican Party. He's disloyal to the people of Kentucky, and most importantly, he is disloyal to the United States of America. And he's got to be voted out of office as soon as possible.
3: Defeat the deserter, Thomas Massie. On May 19th, elect the Trump-endorsed patriot, Captain Ed Gelrein, a Navy SEAL, farmer, and America First conservative. Vote for Ed Gelrein on May 19th. 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
22: Apparently, if you give voters more than 12 hours in one day to vote, they'll come out and vote.
23: How about that?
22: Yeah,
23: then,
22: early
23: huh?
22: voting, the biggest success they've had ever for a primary, 23,000 people did voted in the early voting period.
23: Wow.
22: For notoriously a low turnout.
23: Yeah, it's a midterm.
22: Primary usually, yeah.
23: A midterm primary.
22: Right, correct.
23: Oh, man.
22: But our boy Ed Gowron, Ryan, and Massey, did you see that? The most expensive GOP primary ever.
23: Wow.
22: I was starting to get a little bit of a clue because it's every commercial.
23: It's every commercial, it's every commercial. Yeah. And we apologize.
22: Yeah, two more days. Mostly on television. I've heard a bunch of them. All right. So, yes, success. People got out and voted. I will vote tomorrow. Know where my place is. I will show up. And like I said, it's a primary. It's midterm. It'll probably not be a line or two. So you should have time to get in there.
23: I will vote tomorrow as well. And I want to say thank you to everybody that came out to Barino's Pizza J-Town for Cato, Kalen, and Tom Maid.
22: Yeah, I saw some videos.
23: I got to tell you, man, it was a blast. Everybody had a great time. And Cato, Kalen, okay, you have the same problem as I. We can't remember people's names. We know faces.
22: Yeah.
23: But, man, sometimes I'll stand there for 10 minutes and go, Mom, I got it. But Cato, Kalen.
22: We're used to the dumb look on your face.
23: It was the first time that he's been around all of these people, and he was returning back to him and saying, hey, Barbara, how's that drink? The guy's amazing, and he's funny as hell, man.
22: Yeah.
23: Wow.
22: Yeah. No, he was great. He was an interesting person to have on the air, and I'm glad we did that. And it looked like everybody had fun with some pizza, beer, mm-hmm. and Cato Kalen.
23: That's right.
22: Yes. All right. Do you remember the Swatch Watch?
23: Yes. As a matter of fact, I found my Swatch watch from the 80s about 6 months ago.
22: Well, guess what? Swatch watch is now got a new watch, and it's called Royal Pop. It's $400. And have you seen the videos yet?
23: No.
22: You know of those videos of like the Nikes when the new Jordan comes out and they bust through the doors and everyone, it's mayhem?
23: Yeah.
22: The same thing. They had to mace a crowd to get back because the Swatch watch is on sale now.
23: So how did they get so popular again? Because I found the Swatch watch that I had in the 80s. All right?
22: And why are you asking if something's popular? What's popular.
23: Yeah, you're right. No, yeah, I guess you're right. It's like I pulled the top five box office receipts to do later.
22: Yeah.
23: No clue.
22: No clue.
23: And then I got a story about, hey, they're going to do Batman 2. And listen, it's an exciting lineup. And it was Scarlett Johansson and a bunch of other actors. I didn't know who they were, so I just deleted them.
22: They had to close. They had to close two malls in Pennsylvania and in Colorado.
23: So I found my Swatch watch from 89, and it kind of resembled the Rolling Stones Steel Wheels album cover. That's why I bought it. That's the only reason I bought it.
22: John, they were like neon colored.
0: I'm looking at it right now.
22: They was like neon colored, and then they had like this little plastic thing that went over
23: the
22: actual watch.
0: Yeah.
22: If you wore a Swatch watch in the 80s, listened to Wham.
23: Well, I didn't.
22: Does that make sense?
0: Yes.
23: I didn't listen to Wham.
0: Oh, he was listening to Duran instead.
23: I just had it because, but here's the thing.
22: Wait a minute, you had a Swatch watch?
23: Yeah, it looked like the Rolling Stones Steel
22: Wheels. I thought you bought one later.
23: No, and then I found mine about 6 months ago, and it wasn't working. I thought, I wonder if I can buy one on eBay. They're like $200. I'm like, well, nope, not going to do that.
22: I ran with a crowd that was like, if you had a Swatch watch, he was like, dude, is that a Swatch watch? What?
23: Yeah, I got that too, but I was like, it looks like steel wheels. See this?
22: But apparently now they could go up to like $2,000.
23: What the hell? Why? Okay,
22: I don't know.
23: What does it do?
0: I'm not seeing anybody with one of these, so I'm not aware if this is a trend or not around here.
22: $400 is the standard Royal Pop Swatch watch.
0: So what do? You just carry it on your wrist or on your... How do you hold the thing?
22: Did you just say, do you wear your watch on your wrist?
0: But it's not a wrist watch.
23: Yes,
0: how do you
23: it
0: hold
23: is.
22: It's
23: it
22: a
23: is.
22: Wrist watch. No. Wait. What you're looking at online is something that hangs around your neck. No.
0: Okay.
22: No, the normal version is a watch.
23: Flavor Flav.
22: Yeah.
0: I'm looking at the Royal Pop version.
23: You looked up Flavor Flav.
22: Yeah, so that is something new. I've never seen that before.
23: Okay, new arrivals. Okay, they look... not very similar. There's some you can get on here for $200. Pretty steep for a Swatch, though. They were cheap. Here's what I remember about my Swatch watch, the one I bought. It was all black, but it had one little section. It looked like the steel wheels from Rolling Stones, so I bought it. But I remember it took me 7 days to get it out of that little plastic case where you can't steal them because I stole it. But it took forever.
22: I've become addicted to my Apple Watch, and it's unhealthy, to tell you the truth, because my watch makes me feel bad about myself.
23: I'm getting the same thing with the ring I'm wearing.
22: Hey, buddy, time to stand up.
23: Well, no, yeah, I know.
22: What?
23: Just be a
22: hey,
23: watch.
22: Hey, fatty, you've been sitting long enough.
23: Yeah, that crossed the line with me too.
22: Right. Yeah. And if I don't finish my little circles, I feel like I've disappointed.
23: You know, and sometimes my
22: watch.
23: Yeah, sometimes my ring will just send me a message. You know, Susan's last boyfriend would have got that answer right.
22: But younger generation of men are turning back to the traditional. Not like a Rolex, but like one that looks like that. You know what I'm saying? Like a regular with hands on the clock.
23: These watches really don't look like the 80s watches.
22: Some of them that do.
23: There's one called Shimmering Waters that looks pretty cool.
22: Shimmering Waters.
23: Shimmering Waters.
22: They paid $300,000 for that name. I have an unhealthy addiction to my watch. If I don't have it on, it becomes really bad. All right, so the new task force started this weekend.
23: Which one?
22: The one that LMPD started, where it starts at 6 p.m. and goes to 4 a.m.
23: Oh, good.
22: So they target the areas where those street takeovers, right? So it was a huge success. 27 LMPD officers rotate monitoring entertainment and business districts. More than 250 citations were written over the weekend.
23: Yeah, baby. Sign them up, man.
22: This is the kind of stuff you do, like cities in Florida that say, hey, we missed the spring breakers. Let's bring the spring breakers back. And then after 3 years of spring breakers destroying your town, you start doing stuff like this, which is writing citations, running people off, and then people move to the new town, Daytona or wherever. But this is, hopefully this will work. If they keep getting citations, they'll stop going and taking over streets.
23: In theory.
22: Yeah, I think it will work. But Chief Humphreys is very happy with the first weekend. Mm-hmm. 250 citations is a lot.
23: Let's talk about the main story. Kings' first home win, baby. It was a 60-yard field goal, 4-point field goal. How about that? One last game coming up this Sunday. I was bummed because it was a Sunday game, you know, and I didn't realize this weekend is Memorial Day weekend. Did you realize that?
22: Yes, I did. Yes, I did. I actually thought it was this past weekend. On Thursday, I was like, oh, it's Memorial Day. I was like, nope, it's the weekend after. That means 3-day weekend.
23: Yeah.
22: What up? Coming up. So that's nice. That means a short week the next week. But the Kings struggled offensively in the first half. I tell you, though, the switch out of the quarterback for the Kings changed the dynamic of the team so much that it really, it was the move of the year. Like when we look back on this year and go, what happened in the first year? It was the switch out of the quarterback. That guy can play. And he's got that moxie that says, we're not losing this game. I mean, they played offensively terrible in the first half and then came back and won 33-30.
23: I still remember Vice President of the Kings, Steve Macy, calling me up and going, what do we do? I said, Steve, you change quarterbacks. He goes, that's insane. We're already in this. I said, Steve. Listen to me, change quarter and rest is history. So am I a hero? It's hard to say. Yeah.
22: Thank you for that.
23: You're welcome.
22: Three University of Louisville officials spoke Wednesday at Knights Commission, a Knight Commission, KNIGHT Commission on Intercollegiate Athletics spring meeting in National Harbor, Maryland. They did not paint a good picture. Matter of fact, they painted a dire picture. Check this out. U of L Athletics faces a $12.5 million deficit despite $159 million in revenue.
23: How is that possible? That is insane. How is it possible?
22: It's easy. Well, now that you're paying players, it's easy to get there.
23: NIL, I forgot we're living in NIL. That's right.
22: So cash reserves at U of L Athletics dropped from $34 million to $3.4 in recent years.
23: Wow.
22: The fact that revenue is at $160 million for U of L Athletics.
23: I just hope this doesn't cause their tickets to become expensive and beers at the game.
22: And let's be honest, it's basketball and football. The rest of the sports do not make money.
23: I would think that women's rowing would be a close third because the cock swing.
22: Stop it. It's hard to...
23: Isn't that what they call it, where the person yells it out, the cock swing?
22: I heard a couple of years ago when I was covering the team, they were like, they don't have enough girls to row. They walk around and look for tall girls. And they ask, hey, you ever thought about, you want a full scholarship?
23: They should make
22: them. They're like, what?
23: They should make. Is it just me? Is it just me, or should they make every collegiate rowing team wear the Vikings hat?
22: I think it's a great idea.
23: And the coach or the coxswain with a whip.
22: No, the coach and the coxswain is two different things.
23: Well, no,
22: coxswain says row.
23: No, we're paring it. We're paring it down. We're paring it down.
22: Row.
23: There's not enough for two. We're gonna have a coach / coxswain.
22: Okay.
23: She's not going to say row.
22: Save some money.
23: It's going to be a good old-fashioned Viking whip like it should be.
22: Yeah. Well, when they practice, they have to watch out for the barges.
23: Yeah,
22: it can be very, very difficult. Okay? That's one of the obvious sports that costs U of L money. Baseball loses money. I think women's basketball, because they're like third or fourth in attendance in the country, I'm not sure if they actually generate dollars. I mean, they generate dollars. I don't know if it evens out for the cost. Because Jeff Walls is definitely expensive.
23: I don't see how...
22: But it's men's basketball and men's football.
23: But I thought they would get, like, donors.
22: Mostly football.
23: Pick up for this.
22: No. This isn't counting donors' money. This is $134 million. I mean, there's sponsorships.
23: This is where...
22: TV money.
23: If this continues... All champion. Well, I can't say that because Indiana had a championship, I believe, with football. I can't remember right.
0: Yeah, I think they might have done something.
23: Was
0: like
23: that something like? Do you recall something like that?
0: 16-0.
22: I'm trying to remember if it was an undefeated.
23: Yeah, I'm trying. Yeah.
22: First time in.
0: Anybody's ever been 16-0 before, except for maybe the Indiana Hoosiers.
23: Let's see. Nobody. Miami Dolphins.
22: Nobody.
0: I'm talking about in the college football.
23: I'm talking about football in general. I'm talking about you're all not original. So anyway.
22: So stupid. Even
23: but anyway, wouldn't it seem like down the road, states that have, for example, Texas has billions and billions of billionaires with oil.
22: Yeah.
23: Doesn't it seem like, so in theory, they would be the best of the best at everything because they can just say, you know what, we'll pay this
22: money
23: guy.
22: Money doesn't solve everything, sweetheart.
23: Yes, money can't buy happiness, but it can buy a helicopter and land you right next door to it.
22: No. When it comes to initiative, you know this, covering government.
23: Oh, yeah, you're right.
22: You know, you can't just throw money at something. Yeah. How's the homeless in L.A. or San Francisco?
23: Now throw some more money at it.
22: Yeah, I don't think so. You just can't throw money at it and fix everything. No, schools have tried that before. I mean, Oregon had Nike with an open check that said, do whatever you want. Oklahoma State is a perfect example. They had their oil guy, T. Boone Pickens. T. Boone Pickens wrote them an open check and still couldn't get it done in football.
23: Yeah, a billionaire. It seems like you change your name to something cooler than T. Boone.
22: Pickens, right? I will speak a name I'm not supposed to speak because Tom Jurich will drive back to Louisville and punch me in the face. Steve Crackthorpe came from Tulsa.
23: Wow.
22: And he said, you understand I took a pay cut to come here. And we're like, what? Tulsa to Louisville? And he was like, yeah. He goes, I had 9 people to answer to after a loss. 8 billionaires, and the athletic director.
23: Wow.
22: But Tulsa's got 8 billionaires writing them a check. So money doesn't solve everything. Happiness comes from within. Beauty is also... on the outside.
23: So I think about that.
22: All right, let's take a break on that point.
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4: 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In the hot tub.
3: But this particular song.
4: Thank you. Memorial Day is obviously pools are open. Are your pools open, buddy?
3: My pool is open, and we are proud, proud, proud parents of two mallard ducks, a male and a female. They are in the Witten pool almost all day, every day, every morning they're there. And the boy mallard is so comfortable.
4: Yeah.
3: He sleeps in the same position right next to the pool. It's to the point where I'm slamming the door on my Jeep. He doesn't even move. He doesn't even poke his head up anymore.
4: We used to have an owner of a radio station that bought a whole flock of $700 mallard ducks and did not have their wings clipped. So he watched them as they flew away.
3: As soon as he let them out.
4: When it got cold. Yeah.
3: $700.
4: What the hell is going on?
3: Hey, who's your duck guy? $700 a duck. Wow.
4: My go-to Memorial Day weekend for me is watching my favorite war films. Saving Private Ryan is a good one, but it's In Harm's Way with John Wayne and Henry Fonda.
5: Well, I
4: Burgess
5: appreciate
4: Meredith.
5: You watching a film of mine.
4: Thank you, bad John Wayne.
3: Thanks, horrible John Wayne.
4: It's a black and white film.
5: I don't see color. I just call it a film.
4: About the battle in the Pacific.
3: Okay,
4: it's a classic.
5: Could you be more Pacific?
4: On that note, let's do the joke of the day.
3: Well, thank you, horrible John Wayne.
4: Yeah. All right, so it's Mama Joke Monday, so I got a Mama Joke.
6: All right.
4: Are you ready?
3: Yeah, let's hear it. Mama Joke Monday. Here we go.
4: All right, here
3: it's
4: we
3: Tony
4: go.
3: Tony Vannetti.
4: And if it's not good enough, bad John Wayne, or I'm sorry, bad or dead Ronald Reagan might come in and do
3: what?
4: It. Ready?
3: No. Okay.
4: Your mom... Hey, fellas.
3: Hey,
6: Tony.
4: Your mom is so old.
3: How old is she?
4: When she walked out of the museum, the alarm went off.
3: That's actually funny.
4: Thank you. What do you mean? It's actually funny.
7: Well, excuse me.
4: Oh. Yes. Yes, Mr. President.
7: I have a joke, too.
4: Okay,
6: oh,
4: I guess
6: that
4: so.
6: Get immunity music back on.
4: I guess, yeah, put it back on.
7: Well, it seems as if your mother is so stupid.
4: Wait a minute. Sir, Mr. President, you have to start with, hey, fellas.
7: Hey, fellas.
4: Yes, Mr.
6: Hey,
4: President.
6: Mr. President.
7: It seems that your mother is so stupid.
4: Well, how stupid is she?
7: She takes a ruler to bed.
4: Why does she take a ruler to bed?
7: To see how long she sleeps. You see, Nancy would do that, and she would also use the ruler to measure my presidential...
3: Oh, yes. Hey, come on, man! Stop it, bad Ronald Reagan!
4: Come on, nah.
7: Well, it's the truth.
3: Okay. Can we get a lock for the door, man? Maybe. Man. Oh, which reminds me... Yeah.
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14: Hang on, I got stuck over here in the casting couch and I can't...
13: Come on!
15: It takes me a while to get
13: I think you've earned that spot, my friend.
15: Thank you. Let's do the box office receipts over the weekend, find out what movies were number one and what are the top five.
13: I'm sure I'd made the Iron Maiden movies in there somewhere, right?
15: Oh, yeah. There was a special category for the Iron Maiden movie, and yes... It was number one in that category.
13: Got it.
15: But as far as everybody else goes, you might have guessed it, coming in at $26.1 million. Michael!
13: Still doing it.
15: Still doing it, baby. It's on its path to be the number one music biography.
13: You know, I get it. You do all the good stuff, and that era for him was, it was magical, man.
15: I'm going to wait until it comes out on DVD, because I like watching movies at home. You know why?
13: No.
15: Because I can drink my favorite drink while I'm watching it. You know what that is?
13: What?
15: Tee-hee.
13: Tequila. somebody sent me this the other day. So it was the anniversary of the moonwalk when they did the... What was it? What's the...
15: MTV Music Awards?
13: No, it was the record company celebrating 25th. What's Detroit?
15: Motown.
13: Motown did their 25th anniversary or whatever. And at the end, Michael Jackson comes out and does the moonwalk and people lost. He looks like he's walking forward, but he's going backwards. What magic is this?
15: I've got a big what's the difference between Michael Jackson and Neil Armstrong joke. But I'm not going to do it because I don't want to be in a meeting, and you can look it up yourself.
13: I think Fred Astaire...
15: It's quite funny.
13: I think the next day, Fred Astaire had called Michael Jackson and said, look, I'm famous for dancing, but you are, son, you've taken this to a new level. Like, it was... Look, white people in the Midwest did not know how to take the moonwalking. Like, they were just like, that is the greatest thing I've ever seen in my life.
16: I got a similar move. It's called the mule walk.
15: Okay, thank you.
13: The mule walk?
15: Come on, Sam Elliott. We're doing a show
0: Sam,
15: here.
0: Sam, come back later. I want to see the mule walk. Thank you.
15: Coming in at number two, The Devil Wears Prada 2.
0: My mother.
15: What's the line of that?
0: My mother, my wife, and my daughter all went. They went out to dinner, and then they went to see Devil Wears Prada 2. And they said it's as good or better than the original.
15: Whoa, that's a tough bar to cross.
0: Oh, the first one's great.
15: What was the line from it? No coffee. Or like she was a real B-word over something, right?
0: Yeah, she was definitely a B-word.
15: But there was something that she kept saying. It wasn't there like a catchphrase?
0: Oh, I don't know.
15: Okay. Coming in at number three.
0: Why are you asking me like I know the whole verbiage of the movie or something?
5: I thought it was Where's My Steak, but I only know that because it's from The Office.
0: It's not Where's My Steak. No.
15: Where's My... Yeah, something like that.
12: Where's my steak?
5: It's probably not that, though.
15: Obsession comes in at number three. Oh, by the way, Devil Wears Prada came in with $18 million. Obsession is third with $16.1 million. What is Obsession
0: Obsession
15: about?
0: Is a horror film, and it's basically the story of Susan getting married to you. It is a hopeless romantic uses a magic spell, One Wish Willow, to make his crush fall in love with him, only to discover the wish comes with a dark consequences.
15: Don't they always come with a consequence?
5: This really is the story of Dwight.
0: It really is Susan. Poor Susan was like, I'm going to use this spell to make him fall in love with me. And then it comes with the dark consequences of that.
15: Okay. Well, I guess it does make sense.
0: Yeah, I'm in for any horror film stuff.
15: Mortal Kombat 2 comes in at $13.4 million.
0: I kind of want to see that. Yeah.
15: Really?
0: Yeah, why not?
15: Have you seen Mortal Kombat 1?
0: Yeah, it was. Is
15: it a video game?
0: I thought you liked turn your brain off and just watch people punch each other in the face movies.
15: Well, I do, but this is like some kind of old timey Shogun Warrior stuff or something, right?
0: What?
15: Is Mortal Kombat regular guys or is it like some kind of Shogun Warrior people?
0: No, the first one had Jean-Claude Van Damme.
15: Okay, I'll look into it.
0: Oh, my God.
15: But I'm doubtful. Number five, coming in at the bottom. Never in my life have I heard of this one, but that's no big secret. The Sheep Detectives.
0: Oh, what?
15: It brought in $9.3 million.
0: Yeah.
15: Anybody know what the Sheep Detectives are?
0: I got to tell you, I've seen the preview a couple of times. It looks funny.
15: Are they sheeps? That,
0: yeah, it's a live action with sheep. And the owner dies.
15: So it's not like Detective Frank Sheep.
0: So
15: or
0: they
15: want to like
0: they want to sweep the death under the rug, but the sheep are like, no, he was murdered.
15: So it's actually like fluffy woolly sheep.
0: Yeah, it's funny because two of the sheep that are really dumb, they're like, hey, you know why they call you like the Rams go? You know why they call you sheep, right? Well, that's a term called they're just sheep.
5: There's a good cast in this too: Hugh Jackman, Julia Louis-Dreyfus, Brett Goldstein.
0: It looks fun.
15: I wonder if when the cops arrive, they say, hey, sheep detective, do you think that the husband did it?
0: And,
15: they'll go, nah.
0: Yeah, it's nice. That's good. Huh. That's good. The Rams always want to ram something. They want to destroy their car and stuff, and they keep saying, stop. Hey, it looks fun.
15: Hey, sheep detective, what you got in handcuffs there? Who's that? This is the bad guy.
0: All right. I wouldn't pay $10 to go see it, but I'll watch it on streaming when it gets there.
15: Really?
0: Yeah.
15: They're horrible at sheep detectives. They're horrible at interrogating criminals, though.
0: Really? Why?
15: It's so easy to pull the wool over their eyes.
0: I knew it was coming. Huh?
15: Thank you, Rodney.
0: It was coming. I watched Bridesmaids yesterday morning.
15: Can I do one more?
0: The original.
15: Can I do one more?
0: Yeah.
15: All right. Hang on. Let me tell you. Hey, sheep detective, what you got there? Your pet?
17: Yo, this is my sheepdog.
15: Hey, you know how they solved the crime, the sheep? This last one. And I'm sorry, it's just too easy. You know how they solved the crime, these sheep? There was no skill to it. It was all sheer luck.
0: Oh, boy. The summer, though, looks like it's going to be a pretty good summer or year for movies.
15: Let's keep it on movies.
0: Do you want to go see did you ever watch the Scary Movie series where they made fun of all the scary movies?
15: No, I
0: didn't watch that.
15: Stuff like that.
0: A new one's coming out soon.
15: Let's keep it on Hollywood, though, and some rumors.
0: Yes.
15: How about this one, man?
0: Yes.
15: Pamela Anderson, there's rumors sparking from the Daily Mail that she is in a romance with The world's number one scientist.
13: Shut the front door.
15: Tom Cruise.
13: Tom Cruise?
15: Neither star has confirmed the relationship. But Pamela, she was also linked to a Liam Neeson relationship.
13: She was. I guess they started a movie together.
15: I guess whoever she does a movie with, she just has to sleep with her.
13: Well, she's done that over the top. I'm not wearing makeup anymore. I'm going to be free, which is fine. I don't care. I mean,
15: I told Susan quit wearing makeup and to grow her armpit hair, but she won't do it.
13: Yeah, no, that was a thing, like a no shave, whatever, for women. Remember about 5 years ago, it was Haley that was going to do it. And she thought I was going to be like, oh, old guy's going to hate it. I was like, no, go for it. Yeah, no, go for it. No, go. 3 weeks in, you'll be like, I can't do this, and shave it.
15: It started itching her underarms.
13: But have at it.
15: I wonder if y'all, when you grow a beard, how it itches.
13: Yeah, yeah.
15: We all three of us grown beards. If you shaved your underarm, would that come back itchy?
13: No, I've shaved my underarms before.
15: And did it come back itchy?
13: No, I didn't shave it all the way.
15: Well, I'm just saying women shave their underarms. So if they say, hey, we're going to do hippie.
13: No, not really.
15: February, does your chest, whatever you call it.
13: You shave your chest.
15: Yeah, it gets itchy, man.
5: How's no mow May going? Have y'all mowed your lawns?
13: Oh, no, I mowed it yesterday.
15: I still have not. But like I said, I've got a neighbor, Jerry Young. If I don't mow my lawn, he'll come over and mow it.
13: You're so far. It's so sad.
15: What's sad?
13: Listen, you're just a sad sack of a man.
15: I'm supporting my seniors.
13: Cut your damn grass.
15: Why would I do it when my neighbor Jerry Young does it? I'll do it in June. I participate in No Mow May.
13: It's just fun to say.
15: Which, again, by the way, it's my birthday month, and I have yet to get a present from either of you all. A lot of work in office environments. Mm-hmm. A good coworker, you'll celebrate their entire month.
13: Mm-hmm.
15: Are you saving it off for like the end or something?
5: When's your actual birthday?
15: May 27th.
13: Oh, I can't believe he's not mad at
15: me. May 27th.
13: You don't know that already.
15: May 27th. Damn, it wasn't worse. 2/19 is when my mama wada burst.
13: All right. I have an update on the jackass that was throwing rocks at the seal.
15: Oh, I love this. Yeah. And I pulled it, so let me delete that story right now.
13: Yep. You got it. All right. Federal charges, sweetheart.
15: Yeah, bam! Baby. Let's go ahead and remind everybody what happened, though. The guy was on a beach in Hawaii throwing rocks at an innocent seal.
13: Like, what are you doing?
15: That's when somebody said, what are you doing? And
13: he said, I'm rich.
15: I'm rich. There'll be no consequences. Somebody did whip his ass.
13: You know what you want to do is get in the paper to the police and the judges and the sheriffs that there's no consequences.
15: Yeah. People love it when they say, hey, I'm rich and there's no consequences.
13: So a tourist in Maui busted on social media hurling rocks at seals, a monk seal. So it's even worse. These seals are monks.
15: Yeah, I know.
13: It's crazy. That's all they've done is dedicate their life to
15: they take a vow
13: the betterment
15: silence.
13: Of the seal community, and they're going to get some idiot throwing rocks at their face.
15: And they are really good at kung fu, too, though, these seal monks.
13: This guy's from Covington, Washington. He's been hit with federal charges.
15: Yeah, baby, yeah. That's
13: harassing
15: what I'm talking about.
13: And attempting to harass an endangered monk seal is the charge. What a random and weird thing. If convicted, this guy, Igor, is his name, could be hit with a jail sentence and up to 1 year. 1 year in jail and $50,000 in a fine.
15: But he's rich. That's nothing to celebrate. Because
13: you don't want to violate the Endangered Species Act.
15: I wonder if he goes to federal prison, who his seal mate would be.
13: I will allow it. When are DJs going to be on the endangered species list?
15: We already
13: so
15: are.
13: So few of us
15: were
13: left.
15: Were you kidding me?
13: I mean, come on,
15: are you
13: man.
15: Kidding? We've been
13: it's
15: on
13: ridiculous.
15: It. So you're saying that joke had your seal of approval?
5: You think the guy was afraid of getting kissed from a rose?
13: I like yours better than any of the ones Dwight
15: did. Hey, man, what are you talking about, dude?
13: He could also be smacked with another $20,000 for violating the Marine Mammal Protection Act. Fortunately, all the reports say the monk seal is fine. He's just a little irritated.
15: And he took a vow of silence, so he had to have somebody say that statement for him. He said, hey, wait a minute, hang on. This is it from the AP press.
13: Yeah.
15: Wow! The monk seal just settled out of court for a ball to balance on his nose and three fish.
5: Seals are just wet dogs.
15: I know.
17: Give me a ball, balance it on my nose.
13: From what I understand, they're very stinky, too.
15: Come on, man. We got seals that listen to this.
13: Yeah, I know.
5: I know.
13: I know.
15: Ed Galeron. He's a seal.
13: No, he's a Navy seal, not a real seal. I mean, yeah. Seal.
15: You know what their favorite thing to store food in?
13: What if I said, I don't want to know? What if I said, I don't want to know what they seal their, what?
15: Ziploc bags because they're easy to seal. I can't think of any. You know what his favorite band is? Seals and Croft.
13: All right, you're fired now. Mike goes
15: okay,
13: off.
15: Okay, no more.
13: Mike goes off.
15: Come on, man.
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0: Zero and zero as we start the week. 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
5: No, I can't remember what happened on Friday.
0: We lost Friday.
5: We did it late on Friday.
15: Oh, that's right. But we lost. In a big way, because I was saying 87, and it was like 94. No, or three.
5: You were a year off. Yeah, Vannetti was close. You weren't close.
0: No, I was close. You were way off. Let's see if we can get back in the winning track here.
5: All right, here's your first one.
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15: Zero help. 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
5: You're not a fan of cannibalism?
15: No.
5: No?
0: Hey, guy's got to do what a guy's got to do.
5: That's true.
0: I'd eat both of you if we were crash landed somewhere.
5: What was that one movie where the guy slept in like a horse's body or something?
0: Oh, no, that's Revenant.
15: You're thinking of episode 5 where Han Solo sleeps inside of a tauntaun that he uses his laser sword.
0: You know what? He's right. It is episode 5. It is episode 5. Empire Strikes Back is episode 5.
5: Wow, good
0: you
5: for
0: got
5: him.
0: It right.
15: He cut open
0: his tauntaun.
15: A lot of people would say it's episode 5.
0: And he stuffed Luke Skywalker in there until he could build a shelter.
5: All right, here's your next song.
15: Yes. So are you tough enough for my love? Close your eyes to the heaven above. I'm coming home. Is this Cinderella?
5: It is Cinderella.
15: I didn't like them back then. I like them now, though.
0: You can meet these guys. They work at the Taco Bell on First Street. Cinderella.
15: I'm like an 87 or 8 right now. 87
0: or 86, 87, 88. I mean, that's why I keep my friends on my text chain always make fun of, oh, look at the kids today. And then I send them pictures of this band and like Motley
5: and
0: Crue.
5: Poison. And
0: like, yeah, we were real normal.
5: All right, here's your next one.
15: What is this?
5: Donna Summer.
0: Donna Summer.

0: got a good beat.
1: Cinderella has me at 87 or 8. I don't know what this...
2: This is a horrible song.
1: It's horrible.
2: All right, halfway home today,

0: It would have been a regional, great regional band. I love the guys. Super nice guys. Brought them on stage several times. But if they made their way because of MTV.
1: All right. Dos Mas.
2: All right. Number two.

0: They sold this, Ear Ecstasy sold this CD at midnight, and there was 500 people in line.
1: It used to be that
0: way. Wow.
1: They used to be that way for album releases. People would line up.
0: The whole Highlands was taken over. Of course, it wasn't. Wasn't the takeover.
1: I was at Dixie Manor at NRM.
2: All right, you ready for your number one?
0: I was cooler because I was in the Highlands.
1: Mm-hmm. Yeah, number one. Here we go.

0: 1989 because the girl I was dating at the time gave me this cassette single.
1: Hey.
0: It was like, I will be, forever be your girl. And I was like, you
2: wow.
0: know, you just, and I said, you know, you just ruined it, right?
1: Hey, first of all, that's not called a cassette. This is called a single.
0: Oh, I'm man. Sorry, you're right. It was a single.
1: It's a single.
0: It was a single.
1: And then when they made single compact disc, it was the singles.
0: It is 1989.
1: Ah! Yeah, I would have sprinted. I thought 88. Yeah, baby.
2: You're staying low for a while. I was like, they're not going to get this, are they?
0: No, we did. I pulled it out with that one. I know it.
3: Thank you, sincerely, for joining us tonight with the Tony and Dwight Show. Join us again tomorrow morning, 9 a.m., right here on News Radio 840 WABC.